0: Paul Simon and some wonderful African rhythms there. Diamonds on the Soles of Her Shoes, Queen and Their Bicycle Race, and more great tunes coming your way right here on the Sunday Breakfast Club on 5RM. Greg Bakker with you. Great to have you listening in. And, of course, after the show, well, not directly after the show, but stick around 5RM because this afternoon the 5RM football call team will be in action again out at Wakery. And, of course, it's the big elimination final between Bury and Loxton. This will decide who moves on. And that happens from about 2:30 this afternoon. Of course, the match starting at 2:40. Elimination final in the Riverland Football League. And you'll hear it all here with the 5RM call team of Lockie Winnell and, of course, Nobby Norton. And it's all thanks to our wonderful sponsors, supporters, McDonald's in Renmark and Bury Better. Don't miss it. The footy this afternoon, the elimination final between Bury and Loxton. More tunes just around the corner. In fact, I've got to squeeze in a whole bunch of stuff, so I better shut up. We've got Little River Band very soon and a special tribute to the wonderful Dolly Parton here on 5RM.
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1: 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It's the Sunday Breakfast Club on the Riverland and Mallee's 5RM.

the best songs and more of them here on 5RM. And, you know, all things, all good things and all things come to an end. So the show is pulling up right now. And another thing has come to an end, and it's such a sad occasion. The wonderful Dolly Parton, no longer with us, but she did leave us with this incredible song that I'm about to play. And that will be it for the Sunday Breakfast Club here on 5RM. Harvey Norman is open for business at 10, so get in there for some big deals today. Perhaps buy a turntable and then a bunch of Dolly Parton records. I think that's a damn good idea. Take it away, Dolly.

0: love you, Dolly. We love you.
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8: Hi there, Alana McIntyre here with the latest. Harsh weather is impacting rescue efforts in Nepal following the devastating flood, which has killed more than 675 people. 42 Australians are among the many missing after a large flood wave hit the Nepal-Tibet border, many describing it as being struck by liquid concrete. CNN anchor in Kathmandu, Anderson Cooper, says the situation is grim.
9: There's more than 9,300 Nepalese army forces out conducting these search and rescue, search and recovery.
8: Dramatic footage has emerged of a six-year-old girl being pulled from a collapsed building. The Minister for Social Services warns there's been an explosion in sexual violence among teenagers. Tanya Plibersek has told the ABC's Insiders social media is playing a huge role.
10: It's one of the reasons that we banned social media access for under 16s. It's why we've introduced age verification for pornography. But we know that there is absolutely more to do in this space, and we're very keen to work with Teach Us Consent on the Fix Our Algorithms campaign that they're running.
8: It's understood a 16-year-old girl from Sydney's Northern Beaches passed away last week following a suspected choking during consensual intercourse. Pauline Hanson says the result of a by-election in WA should be a warning to the Labor Party. One Nation's Luke Hurdigan has claimed the seat of Secret Harbour in Perth South, one that's historically been safe for Labor. And about 40,000 people have been running over the Harbour Bridge as part of Sydney's biggest marathon.
1: Forget high tea. 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
8: The Blues have ended the Demons' run for 2026 with an impressive comeback in front of 90,000 people in the wildcard game at the G. Carlton skipper Patrick Cripps telling Seven he's just so proud.
11: Playing a final at the MCG, doesn't matter what final, that's peak footy moments.
8: Carlton defeated Melbourne by 19 points, setting up an elimination final with Geelong next week. And the Wallabies have beaten Argentina in the first of two test games, 27-21.
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7: 5RM, Riverland and Mallee weather.
13: Mostly sunny today with light winds. Tomorrow, supporting fog, a sunny afternoon. Light winds, 21 atop for Monday. And for Tuesday, 26 with a sunny morning and then a shower or two in the afternoon. Today, a top of 22.
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8: Hi there, Alana McIntyre here with the latest. The number of missing Australians has risen to 42 as severe weather hampers rescue efforts following the devastating flood wave at the border of Nepal and Tibet. In total, almost 3,000 people are still unaccounted for and the death toll has risen to 675. World Vision's Roslyn Gabriel has told Seven many people remain cut off.
9: There is mud everywhere. There is people are getting more desperate. We are desperately trying to get to communities that have not been reached. We were told of a community on Friday that is in need of food.
8: Rescuers have drilled a hole inside a tunnel at the hydropower site where it's hoped about 100 workers may still be alive, while a six-year-old girl has been pulled to safety from a collapsed building, although there are no signs of her parents. A man is fighting for life after being shot in his back at a home in Sydney southwest. Police believe a number of men stormed the property in Guildford, shot the victim, then left in a white SUV. One Nation has claimed victory in the Secret Harbour by-election in WA. Gym owner Luke Herjigan saying locals have sent a message that will send shockwaves across the country. A Russian strike on a weapons depot has killed at least 37 people in the outskirts of Kyiv. About 40,000 people are running across the harbour bridge today for the Sydney Marathon. And Dolly Parton's niece has confirmed her aunt has been laid to rest in Nashville.
0: Forget high tea. It's Guy Tea this Father's Day at the Berry Hotel. 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
8: In AFL, the Blues will play the Cats next week in an elimination final after Carlton defeated Melbourne last night in front of a massive crowd at the G. The Blues ending the D's run for 2026 with a 19-point win, thanks to an impressive comeback in front of about 90,000 people. Max Gorns told Seven they just didn't execute.
11: We had a chance to play a game, good final in front of 90,000, good game of footy, but we just didn't get it done.
8: And in the rugby, the Wallabies have recorded a 27-21 victory over Argentina, even with a sin bin to winger Harry Potter.
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13: Mostly sunny today with light winds. Tomorrow, some morning fog, a sunny afternoon. Light winds, 21 atop for Monday. And for Tuesday, 26 with a sunny morning and then a shower or two in the afternoon. Today, a top of 22.
14: And right now at the De Villiers Air Conditioning Weather Station, it's 15 degrees.
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6: Hi there, Alana McIntyre here with the latest. A six-year-old girl has been pulled from a collapsed building in Nepal as authorities work to find almost 3,000 people. 42 Australians are missing after the flood wave struck the Tibet-Nepal border. Community leader Jyoti Rout has broken into tears while speaking to Nine this morning, saying she is praying for her two friends to come home safely.
7: They're really lovely couple and very young couple. They have a small kid. And they live here for nearly 10 years.
6: Burials are beginning, but authorities are struggling to deal with a number of bodies being retrieved. One Nation has claimed another win, this time in WA. Gym owner Luke Herjigan has claimed the seat of Secret Harbour about an hour south of Perth. The party's Barnaby Joyce has told News 24 the by-election victory shows the world and politics are changing.
8: We're not going to get hubristic, but we're playing a good game and we're going to continue to make sure that we improve.
6: About 10,000 Australians a year are expected to benefit from the government's latest expansion of immunotherapy on the PBS. Associate Professor Sumitra Ananda from the Peter MacCallum Cancer Centre says it's an extraordinary moment for patients.
9: Absolutely. This is going to help people who've got cancer that has spread out of their primary organ.
6: Queenslanders are being told to prepare for an increase in flu cases over the coming weeks, and the federal government is reviewing its current consent and respectful relationships program program in schools.
0: Forget high tea. 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
6: The Blues will take on the Cats next week in the elimination final. Carlton defeated Melbourne by 19 points in front of 90,000 people in the wildcard game at the G. Coach Stephen King says his Ds won't be defined by the loss.
11: More the opportunity and the excitement of what's ahead for us. So I spoke of our players being immensely proud. For me to coach them and for what they've done in 12 months' time, what we've been able to do as a footy club to reinstate a bit of respect.
6: And the Wallabies have beaten Argentina in the first of two test games.
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13: Mostly sunny this afternoon, tomorrow morning fog then sunny 22. Warming up for Tuesday, sunny morning showers developing late 27. Today's top 20.
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7: I'm John Fabris. What Labor faces in upcoming state elections in Victoria and New South Wales is being pondered on its losing its long-held seat of Secret Harbour to One Nation in WA's by-election. Victoria's Labor Premier Ben Carroll speaking this morning.
8: One Nation and the deals that they're working on with the Liberal Party is not a concern for me. It should be a concern for every single Victorian.
7: As rescue and aid efforts grind on in the Nepal-Tibet flood disaster caused by the collapse of a Himalayan glacier, thoughts turn to the region's climate future. President of the Climate Alliance of Himalayan Communities telling Channel 4 conditions are shifting.
9: Climate change, global warming is clearly visible up in the high Himalayan region where the mountain communities call our home.
7: And Adelaide's preparing to celebrate the 50th anniversary of Rundle Mall in the CBD. On September 1st, 1976, Premier Don Dunstan opened the nation's first people-only major mall of its type.
10: A place in the city which was really for people and not for motor cars, where, in fact, the life of the city could find a heart.
0: Forget high tea. 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
12: The AFL's qualifying and elimination finals have been locked in, with Fremantle taking on Hawthorn, Geelong facing Carlton, Sydney hosting Brisbane and Adelaide the Western Bulldogs. The Blues ended the Demons' run last night at the MCG, and coach Josh Fraser says they're entitled to take stock.
13: I just said to the players, they should understand what performances like this do to so many people and for so many people connected to the club. They're important, and just that moment to enjoy it for a minute was important, and then we'll get back to work.
12: In rugby, the Wallabies have beaten Argentina Argentina in the first of two tests, 27-21. And in golf, Caris Davidson is the best of the Australians at the FM Championship in Boston. She's at 3 under. That's 9 shots behind the Chinese leader. That's the sport. I'm Michaela Carr.
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6: Mostly sunny this afternoon, tomorrow morning fog, then sunny 22. Warming up for Tuesday, sunny morning showers developing late 27. Today's top 20.
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6: I'm John Fabris, One Nation, soaking up the broader implications of dethroning Labor in WA's Secret Harbour state by-election. State elections are around the corner for Victoria and New South Wales, and One Nation's Barnaby Joyce is enthusiastic for their prospects.
7: Quite a number of people who would have been former Labor Party voters, they find it easy to make the jump to One Nation, and we'll continue to work with the families who see us as, to be quite frank, a safer set of hands than Labor Party.
6: On News 24, Australia's missing list for the Nepal-Tibet floods is now up to 42. Overall, close to 3,000 people are unaccounted for. Nepal's foreign ministers reached out for international help.
8: We have requested specific and specialised assistance from our friendly neighbours. 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
6: And a new large Lake Ontario sign reading Now and Always has gone on display. It's in reaction to America's president's attempt to rename it Lake America. In the midst of a trade war with Canada, Ontario's Premier Doug Ford firing back.
9: That's our message to President Trump. We're resilient, we're strong Canadians, we're always going to protect our sovereignty, and we'll never ever back down from a bully.
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10: 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Now. The AFL turns to traditional finals this week, now the wild card series is done with. Fremantle takes on Hawthorn in a qualifier on Thursday night. Geelong faces Carlton in an elimination on Friday night. Sydney hosts Brisbane in a qualifying on Saturday. And Adelaide meets the Western Bulldogs in sudden death that night. The Blues ended the Demons' run last night, and coach Josh Fraser says they're keeping a lid on it.
11: We're not in a position to be too carried away. No one inside the club is of that mindset or those behaviours.
10: In rugby union, the Wallabies have beaten Argentina in the first of two test matches, 27-21. And in tennis, Aussie qualifier Storm Hunter is in action tomorrow. It's day one of the US Open in New York City. That's the sport. I'm Michaela Carr.
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13: Mostly sunny this afternoon, tomorrow morning fog, then sunny 22. Warming up for Tuesday, sunny morning showers developing late 27. Today's top 20.
14: And right now for the Billy's Air Conditioning Weather Station, it's 19 degrees.
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1: It's two massive days of Riverland footy on 5RM this weekend. Saturday, it's semi-final action at Barmera as this year's top two, Wakery and Barmera Monash, battle it out for a spot in this year's grand final. Then Sunday, it's Berry taking on Loxton at Wakery. Only the winner keeps their season alive. 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
9: Good afternoon. Welcome. 5RM Riverland Football on a Sunday afternoon from Wakery. Bathed in sunshine as always when it comes to finals football. Lock you in or Nobby North this afternoon. Nobby, what an afternoon we have ahead.
10: Yeah, absolute cracker. Lockie, good afternoon to you and good afternoon to everyone tuning in. Look, I thought yesterday was near perfect, but I think this has upped it. You know, beautiful day, sunshine out there. I tell you what, if you were playing, you'd really want the, you'd want to go for the zinc. It's beautiful conditions here at the Wakery Memorial Oval as we watch both teams warming up. The Berry Demons, who finished third, and the Loxton Tigers, who snuck into the fourth position last week with a 1-point win over their neighbours. And they both line up here today in the elimination first semi-final to see who can work their way through to take on Barmer and Monash in the prelim final next Saturday at the headquarters.
11: Absolutely. Both these sides have had their moments throughout the season where they've looked like they can match it with the other sides in the finals. We saw yesterday Barmer and Monash go down to the Wakery Magpies. Wakery locked into the grand final. Barmer and Monash, on the results of yesterday, they'll take on the preliminary final next Saturday against the winner of this game. So Berry and Loxton this afternoon. Look, Loxton's season, a bit of an interesting one. Started off very strong, sort of waned a little bit, came good in patches, and as you said, a thrilling win last week got him into the finals by 1 point. Berry, on the other hand, a bit of a slow start, but then momentum building throughout, and some thrilling draws with Barmer and Monash, a couple of other close wins, a come-from-behind win against Wakery that we saw, and really have been the story of 2026.
10: Yeah, finished off the minor round in convincing fashion against Loxton North at home, and absolutely used it as a training drill. Second last round, their penultimate round, and lost their last game to Renmark, but that was when there was nothing on it. Look, some interesting changes in the lineups here today, Lockie, and I come down here today thinking that this game was Berry's in the keeping and that they would perhaps go on to even make the grand final, but they've got to get through today. But three big outs on their list, Ty Starkey-Treloar, Tyson Lindsay and Tyron Miller. all out, and they're key outs for the Berry side.
11: Yeah, three big outs, and talk about players that can really make or break an afternoon. There's three right there.
10: Yeah, it doesn't get much better for Loxton because they're missing their coach, Nathan Brown, who's been perhaps in their top three or four seeds all year. So he misses. Players coming in for Berry is Wes Frankel, Mitch Cors and Braden Pankhurst. For Loxton, the players coming in, Tregeagle and Marla. Coming into that side. Also, I'm looking to who's going to be the key players from each side, Lockie. I've marked out a couple from each team. I think still in the Berry lineup, you've got Bailey White and, of course, his brother Lucas, who we know hits the scoreboard often. Also, along with the captain, Shay Hawkins, Patrick Minchella, and, of course, number 13, Darcy Minchella, to be key players in that lineup. But there's plenty of support staff. For Loxton, I'm looking more to Harley Campbell, perhaps Daniel Bibby, who's been probably working his way through some injury problems, but he is an experienced performer. Also, Captain Jesse Will, and of course, I'm thinking across the back line, and this might come out of the blue a bit, Lockie, but I'm looking for a big game from Brody Rollins, the key defender, because he's going to have his hands full. And also, I'll be really interested in the matchup between Michael McRae, who'll play centre-half forward. We know how he hits up and leads up the ground all day, as to who picks him up in the Loxton lineup, whether it's someone like a Shay Lange with a bit of pace. And I'm also looking for, in terms of key forwards for Loxton, how Luke Harder goes, the experienced Luke Harder, who we know can kick the ball a long way and is a very solid player.
11: Yeah, lots of space on this Wakery deck as well, which is in pristine condition, one would say. A good crowd in here at Wakery this afternoon as well. Somewhat on the warmer side, hitting around 21, 22 degrees this afternoon. We could hit Nobby Norton, and no breeze whatsoever really to speak of. So conditions all but perfect for football. Fitness side of things when it comes to both sides, a flip of the coin, I'd probably tend to suggest Berry might have the edge in that department.
10: Yeah, I was sort of looking in the big man department. We know Carter Wright's had a great season for Loxton, but he's going to have to conserve his energy a little bit, as will Grady Armfield. The couple of big blokes there. And I'm also looking for perhaps players like, young players like Ryder Montgomery and Ethan Cornish, who we know have got jets, to really show up some of the lesser fitness players, perhaps in the last quarter. For Berry, of course, you've got Darcy Minchella, who's a great player. Hugo Krieger to hold up their defence. And, you know, I'm really, really looking at the ground and the conditions. The umpires are out there. Lockie, the seventh team in all green, they're out there today and looking good. I'm really liking this. This would have to be at Wakery, Lockie. And I know I could be a bit biased through my off-field activities, but... I reckon this is the best central missionary position we got, central commentary position we have in the league. This is, we've basically got the upstairs place to ourselves.
11: Yep, started off well this afternoon, and yes, we are. It is a very fine commentary location here at Wakery, and I see the coin toss has just happened. Shay Hawkins, the captain of Berry.
10: Which way has he gone, Lockie?
11: I believe he won the toss and then elected to kick to the river end, and then pointed to Jesse Will and I then said, good luck, the captain of the other side. But in that, looked like he pointed the other direction. Well, so from all of that, I think Barry are kicking the broadcast left to the river end.
10: Well, in the previous game, which we saw Renmark finish well over the top of Loxton to win the seconds and go on to play Barmer Monash next week in the prelim final in the seconds, all the scoring was done hit the town end, Lockie. So, well, predominantly at the town end. So I'll be interested to see if he's decided to go that way, thinking we're going to come home to the scoring end. But in saying that, there is no breeze, so I would think it wouldn't matter which way you went. I'm looking at the air sock hanging off the pole, and it is barely flickering.
11: Yeah, not even moving at all. A good crowd in it. We just saw the reserves, as you spoke about. Renmark getting the win there. They'll keep their season alive. Under-18s a little bit earlier. Loxton North, after sneaking into the four last week,
10: now find themselves in the prelim final.
11: Prelim final. They'll take on Barmer Monash, who under-18s yesterday didn't quite have enough. So, look, we've set up for a preliminary final next week at Berry regardless.
10: Yep.
11: And results dependent today. We'll see which teams can progress.
10: I had a bit of a look at the Berry Oval at headquarters yesterday morning after 5 a.m. Sports Saturday, Lockie, and that is in very good nick as well. You know, so here we are at the... at the whipping end of the season, and we've got to say all the Riverland ovals in pristine condition with the good rainfall we've had during winter. Last day of winter today, Lockie. Spring next week. Spring means footy finals, means grand finals.
11: Absolutely loving it. Just seeing Berry's forward line set up. This is a pretty handy one. You got Franks, Brody Thompson in there, Lucas White, and Callan Lloyd plus Michael McRae. That's pretty formidable. Have Loxton got enough defenders to pick them up? That'll be Norton.
10: Yeah, I'm trying to find the defenders, and I'm finding looks like Oliver Voigt coming to the bench. He took an absolute hanger last time we watched him play. Oh, no, he's there. He's out there. I can see him. Well, no, I can't. He's on the bench. He's starting on the bench, and I thought he was probably one of their aces in defence, but mind you, looking at the defending lineup, it's pretty solid. Led by Brody Rollins, who'll be at fullback. He's gone back to Brody Thompson, who's starting at full forward for Berry. I'm wondering whether he's going to switch in the ruck with Darcy Minchella, changing at full forward.
11: So they're starting with Darcy Minchella in the ruck, which really has been one of the biggest changes we saw from Berry early in the season. He was starting up forward, but
10: Geordie,
11: now in the ruck.
10: Geordie Maher also in the middle in the place. Tyron Miller, who we know is a hard ball get player.
11: We're underway. Elimination semi-final at Wakery. The Berry Demons and the Loxton Tigers. It's Berry through White. Get the ball out of the centre up to Lucas White at half forward. Scrambles out the side.
10: Oh, good pickup.
11: Good pickup off the deck there from Maher. And Berry go inside 50 for the first time. No one able to take the mark, but off the deck. Oh, Berry nearly got a shot at goal. Wrapped up by the Loxton defenders, and that is a good start from the Demons.
10: This is the way they started the last time we saw them, Lockie, on five-room football. And I tell you what, they've come out with intent again. Ball inside the Berry 50, another ball up, secondary ball up, 30 metres out from the Berry goal, going towards the river end.
11: Brody Thompson taking the ruck. Boyd Reid-Fletcher gets the sit off the deck. A snap from the pocket.
10: This is
11: minus score.
10: 1 point. First score on the Berry Better scoreboard. Berry 1 point leading Loxton, yet to have the ball in their forward lines.
11: This is 5 hour and football for McDonald's Renmark. We spoke just before, no breeze to speak of. Nobby Norton, I just felt a little bit
10: up here,
11: come through the window.
10: It's always up here, isn't it? You know, a little bit more, but at ground level, absolutely nothing. Ball comes back in from Loxton. Down the middle they go, looking for Luke Salmon. He couldn't gather it. Goes back, gets a handball to Ross Romeo, who drives Loxton forward to the centre, but ball not mark not taken. Berry plays in over. That's Caden Evans there, wraps up the Berry player. He's been in fine form, hasn't he, that young fella?
11: Yeah, he's been one we've followed a bit this year at 5-room footy. He could be a key this afternoon for the Tigers, that's for sure. Back underway again, Nobby.
10: Yep. Loxton trying to go through. Minchella dealt with there in the ruck. They'll go again. Carter Wright and Darcy Minchella, two of the best big fellas in the Riverland Footy League. Out the back it comes. Loxton player onto it. It's Evans. Tries to handball out to Jacob Evans. Ball back in. Harley Reid muscles his way clear. Slams onto his left foot towards the goal. Awkward bounce. Loxton player has grabbed it and goal. And I reckon that might be
11: Grady Armfield with that one.
10: Was it? Yeah, yep. It was. Yep. Well, it was a lux of fortune. The ball did bounce back to him. It was a terrible bounce for the Berry defender, who was Matthew Benson. Back into Armfield's hands. He was then tackled, but as he tackled, he jammed the ball onto his boot, and it went through for the first goal of the match, taking the scores on the Berry Better scoreboard to Loxton. 1 goal, 6 points, leading Berry 1 point only. A very efficient forward entry for the Loxton Tigers.
11: We saw around that stoppage just on the 50. It was Caden Evans that managed to snatch it and just get a little handball out, and we'll see that more this afternoon. He's a key to getting the ball, and that's key to winning football games, Nobby Norton.
10: Yeah, it is. It's good. Here we go. Bibby out of the middle, gets it onto his left foot, but not a clear kick forward. Out towards Langford from Berry. He wraps it up, but brought to the ground by Romeo. Face first into the ground. Umpire says, no, I'm having it, boys. That was fair enough. Ball up at half forward for Loxton. Tapped out by Minchella. Out towards Langford again, a little bit slower in after it this time. Gregor tries to bustle free. Umpire says, I'm going to have this. Good play from both sides early. Keen attack on the football.
11: Good punch there from Minchella in the ruck, but it's going to be Harley Campbell that gets first to it. He couldn't take it cleanly. Deegan Rothy for the Tigers now goes inside 50. A big booming kick. Armfield on the lead.
10: Lovely mark in front of Benson. I was just about to say, Lockie, before this passage of play, that first goal to Armfield might just fill him with confidence and get him going early, and gee whiz, it has, because next time the ball went inside the 50, he was hard on the lead in front of Benson, took a strong mark under pretty serious contesting there.
11: So a set shot 45 out. One on goal. A slight angle to the left, kicking to the town end, the Loxton Tigers.
10: Loxton leading by 5 points. Will it be 11? On his left boot, long kick. Umpire does not move. Goal umpire, and straight through the middle for the second goal of the game. Second goal to Grady Armfield. Loxton, two straight, 12, leading Berry 1 point on the Berry Bitter scoreboard.
11: Fiverr and football. Lockie and Auto Milton this afternoon for McDonald's at Renmark and McCafe Coffee. It's Richard's round. It's on the all-day menu. Berry defenders are going to have to work out how to stop this ball coming inside 50 very soon and how to lock it down as well. That's been an important part. We've seen Berry's maybe attack from the midfield and forward line. One of their defences usually is not letting the ball go down the other 50, Nobby Norton.
10: Yeah, quick score update from the sample, Lockie. Late in the last quarter, deep into time on, Eagles leading West Adelaide by 5 points.
11: So a ball up back in the middle, and it's the Tigers again. There's Harley Campbell. Now Caden Evans handballs back in board. Is Luke Salmon from 50
10: straight through the middle.
11: The Tigers have kicked the first three. Three goals straight, 18. Loxton, Berry, one behind on the Berry Better scoreboard. What a start from the Tigers.
10: Yeah, definitely missing Miller in the middle there. Loxton getting the ball out of the centre clearance, going straight down the middle towards their goals and reaping the rewards with three entries for three goals.
11: Absolutely smashing it, and good presence of mind there from Caden Evans. A little handball back in board, didn't blaze away.
10: Not sure if Berry would have been expecting this. Normally the other fast starting side, but this is the way you've got to take it to Berry. Jump them, get in early.
11: So back in the middle, can Berry get a clearance here? No panic stations just yet. Lovely ball up. It's the Tigers.
10: Trying to go again. Campbell. Breaks clear. Handballs to the left towards Salmon. He can't get a handle on it. That's Minchella back. Bailey White back over it. Comes out with it. Handball to Minchella. Over to Rosenzweig. Berry going into attack.
11: A booming high kick. Boyd Reid Fletcher couldn't quite drag it in. McRae trying to shark his opponent. Now Reid Fletcher gets a handball away, but it's Cornish for the Tigers. It's incorrect disposal. It's going to be to free to the Berry skipper, Shea Hawkins.
10: That was on the
11: just outside 50. Gets on with it quickly, Nobby, and a mark taken by Brody Thompson.
10: Got a strange approach to the ball, Brody, isn't it? Almost looking like he's trying to charm a cobbler.
11: Yeah.
10: But he charmed the ball into his hands, and he will now line up for the first serious shot at goal from Berry. 25 metres out, dead in front. Do they need this or what?
11: Looks all right. He's happy.
10: Straight through the middle from the big fella. There's an answering goal. They'll need a couple more of them.
11: So the key for Berry, it's pretty clear. Their midfield might be a little bit less than weeks gone past today, but there's plenty of opportunities for some younger players to step up. And just looked at Bailey White taking the game on before, just at half back, and really drove that forward entry. He's going to be a key one this afternoon.
10: Yeah, he's going to have to pick up that slack from Miller, who would normally do, as are several other players in the middle. Is that Greger slipped into the middle now?
11: I believe it could be. Jordy Mars, another one as well, that the Berry Demons will be looking for a bit this afternoon. Give him a bit of grunt in the midfield.
10: 18 points, plays 7, locks in the head on the Berry Better scoreboard as the ball goes back up in the middle. Minchella gets hold of it, can't get it clear, goes back over it, still can't get out. Bibby in over the ball. Handball back to Carter Wright, who's wrapped up by Minchella, thrown to the ground. Those two big fellas will get up off the deck and go again.
11: Ball up, good tap from Minchella, puts it out to a bit of space. It's going to be Evans for the Tigers. It gets there. Umpire says, I'll have it.
10: Good play, good tackling by both sides here. Pressure on. See Geordie Franks up around the ball, Lockie, in the middle of the ground. His opponent, Roth, is one to watch off halfback. Off halfback comes Jesse Will. Slams the ball forward in the harder direction. He goes for it. Over the back it comes. Campbell, having arrested forward, tries to get it clear, but Berry up to the task. Chain of handballs, Rosenzweig brings it out of defence for Berry up the wing.
11: It's out in front of Greger. Down the broadcast wing to the river end. A lovely lead.
10: Oh, beautiful
11: and a mark lead taken by McRae. Wheels around to go inside 50. A short kick. It's going to be chopped out. Tiger player front and centre. Mark not taken. Gear contest. And now it's Brandon Martin for the Tigers in defensive 50. A little pop over the top to Jesse Will.
10: Yeah, ball at halfback for Loxton. Jesse Will comes down the wing. Close to the wing. Was it inside? It was inside. Umpire's paying it. Nice kick back into Luke Salmon. He's been busy early, Lockie, for the Tigers. Looks up, drives them down to half forward. Gets Carter right all on his own. Handball off. Ball comes to Bibby. He's knocked off it. Luke, White, Bailey White in there. Goes the 1-2. Nope, back to to Minchella, the ruckman. He drives him forward to the half forward line, looking for McRae again. Takes it off hands and he's off with it. Handball out, misses his teammate, goes back in after it. Handballs again to Hawkins. No, it wasn't Hawkins. It came out to Jordan DeMott, who has a ping at goal, and through it goes. What a goal. Outside 50 from about 55 metres, and Jordan DeMott goes straight through the middle for Berry's second goal, takes them to 2-1-13, trailing Loxton, three straight goals, 18 on the Berry Better scoreboard. What a cracking game.
11: This is highlights galore. We haven't even had a quarter of footy gone, and there's just about been more goals of the year contenders in this quarter than the whole season, though, we're not. Not to pump it up too much. It's been a thrilling start, that's for sure. Fiver and footy on a Sunday afternoon. Maybe Sunday's the trick. We need to do more of it.
10: Three straight goals to Loxton, but two answering goals to Berry. Back in the game, trailing by 5 points on the Berry Better scoreboard. This is game on. This pace can't continue, Lockie, surely.
11: It was a hot afternoon. It's pretty frantic early, that's for sure. Back in the middle. Ruckman go at it. No Ruckman getting a good tap at it, but it's Bailey White for the Berry Demons. It gets a kick away up to half forward. Spills off the chest. Locked up there by Riley Walton for the Tigers, and we'll get a ball up at half forward.
10: If you've been watching the Sandful and you've just realised that, unfortunately, West Adelaide went down by 5 points, now you can tune into 5RM Riverland Football, because here's where the action is. Wakery Oval. Berry with the ball around half forward. Can't get it clear of the pack. It'll be another ball up.
11: 5RM Footy. Lockie and Robbie Norton this afternoon on a Sunday. Elimination final. Riverland footy 2026. It's been a close season, and this game started off very well.
10: Ball up.
11: Patrick Minchella. Can he shark this one off the deck? A couple of bites at it. Driven into the ground by Will. Be a ball up.
10: He's hard at it, that Patrick Minchella, and he wins a lot of hard ball in the middle. We'll have to today with Tyron Miller missing from the side and Lindsay, a couple of big bodies. The load will fall on both him and Bailey White, and they're up to it. This time out of the pack comes Evans. Jacob goes wide. Towards wing half forward. Campbell in front for the ball. Has Jordan Maher right on him.
11: Jordy Maher just muscling him off the ball, Nobby Norton.
10: Yeah, holds him off it.
11: That was Safralides, who gets a handball off the deck. Hawkins was tackled when he was in the air. Umpire says, I'll have it.
10: That was a win for Berry, because I would have thought that Campbell would have burned off Maher any time, but Maher was up to the task, halved the contest and got his teammate into it. Up it goes on the wing. Minchella up against Carter Wright. Couldn't get it clear. Players in over it. No one out with it. Comes out to Loxton. Looked like Will got the ball out of the pack there. Goes forward. Half forward. Chain of handballs. This is Evans. Caden looking for Armfield again. Couple of hands on the back there. Umpire saw a good position from the umpire. Saw Benson with his hands on Armfield's back. Armfield's already kicked two goals. He's had two kicks, Lockie, from two entries. Kicked two goals. Will this be number three?
11: Well, this one's pretty much identical to where goal number two came from. You'd say 40 out on a slight angle. I'm going to call it 15 degrees to the left. The top of the 50. Kicking to the town end, the Loxton Tigers. Can they make it number four? Armfield puts it on the boot, gives it a ride, minus score.
10: This time he's missed for 1 point, takes Loxton to 3-1-19, leading Berry 2-1-13 by one straight goal on the Berry Better scoreboard. Changes here, like a bus stop down here below us, Lockie. Four on for Berry, four off, three on for Loxton, three off.
11: 12 minutes gone, first quarter, Riverland footy on 5RM. Berry take the ball down the eastern wing. There's Lucas White that just pops it up to a contest, looking for Minchella. Spills over the back. And the Tigers, Riley Walton will go back inside, attacking 50 harder. Was sitting underneath it. Had a bit of time, though. The Demons got there. Now they'll go back down the eastern wing. Spills out off hands. Caden Evans couldn't quite scoop it up. It's a hot, hard contested footy this afternoon. Players going to be able to get a ball up.
10: The change has been made in the Berry back lines already. I see Safralides back on Armfield. Benson moved up onto Harder. But no, hang on, he's going back. They haven't made a change there yet. Krieger on Harder. I'm wondering how long before that switched over.
11: Carter Wright for the ruck for Loxton, taps forward, gets it out to Tregeagle, who pops it up to half forward. No one able to get underneath it. Caden Evans off the deck, one hand, a lovely little kick inside 50, shoots over the hands of Armfield, who was on the run, but Ethan Cornish from the right pocket. Wheels around. It's not going to make the distance.
10: Lovely spoil
11: Campbell
10: there.
11: Campbell from the other pocket.
10: Oh, what a recovery.
11: As he slotted that, he might have.
10: There's your goal of the day so far on the podium, and it's Harley Campbell. He kicks his first. Loxton's fourth takes him to 4-1, 25, leading Berry 2-1-13 on the Berry Better scoreboard. I thought that was a really good spoil there by Jordan Maher. Got back, punched the ball out of Campbell's hands, but Campbell was quick on the recovery, snapped on his left boot and made no mistake from about 15 metres out.
11: So Harley Campbell proving a bit of a factor this afternoon for the Tigers early.
10: Yeah, you can see some of the matchups. I can see Rosenzweig running with Bibby on ball. You got, although Rosenzweig slipped into half back now, so maybe they're looking to have him create from there.
11: See, Geordie Maher was on.
10: He's definitely on Campbell.
11: Campbell, yeah.
10: He's following him all around the ground.
11: Berry, Hamble back over the top. There's Maher, Hamble to Patrick Minchella, who just dropped it a bit, but now Boyd Reid-Fletcher inside 50 for the Berry Demons. A looping high kick. No one able to mark it cleanly. Driven into the ground was the Berry player in Callan Lloyd. And we'll get a ball up inside 50 for the Demons.
10: No surprises with Lloyd there in and under, is it? That's his modus operandi.
11: That's it. Wouldn't have it any other way. Ball up.
10: Here he is again.
11: Hard at it. Locks and play. Gets a kick away. Jesse Will underneath it.
10: Nice mark.
11: Takes the mark. A very short 15, but it was.
10: Maybe it was 7.5 up and 7.5 down, Lockie, when it went up the chimney.
11: Goes down the up the western wing.
10: Ooh, and lovely mark.
11: Taken by Dirt, and he wheels around, plays on. Hamble's back in board to Josh Marlaw. Hamble's back there to Evans. Now in front of Salmon. Can he get the sit? It does. Goes to the boundary. Wheels back around. He's got no one calling for him. Tackle. That'll be holding the ball. And that's what it is.
10: Yeah, wouldn't give up on the tackle, Ma. Would not let him loose. Good effort. Saved a goal, I reckon. You can see the play difference here. Loxton are squirting the ball forward every time and trying to run on it, use their speed, whereas Berry are just trying to slow him down a bit. Will in with the ball, goes back into trouble. Ball comes loose. Durden taps it out to Shea Lange. He goes forward looking for a player at half forward. He takes it. That was Marler again. He started off on fire, Lockie. Ball goes across this time to number 6, Tregeagle. Tries to get it out, but Berry come loose with the ball. Couple of bounces at half back for Rosenzweig. Goes down the wing, finds Lucas White all on his own. Drops what he should have taken, but recovers and plays on. Handballs inside to his brother Bailey. He'll go back to Lucas. No, he doesn't. Feints it and then drives the ball forward, looking for but not quite finding Boyd Reid-Fletcher, who's back on it.
11: Where's Frankel?
10: Yep.
11: And just gets bumped over the boundary line. He got a hand on it before, though. It'll be a ball in.
10: In front of the scoreboard here, a scoreboard showing Loxton 4-1-25, leading Berry 2-1-13 on the Berry Better scoreboard.
11: This is Five Aaron Football on a Sunday afternoon for McDonald's, Renmark and McCafe Coffee. It's rich and rounded on the all-day menu. Ball in. Drop short. Play on, says the umpire. Off Thompson. The deck goes Thompson, but Brody Rollins for the Tigers was home. Gets told to move it quickly. Handball's out of bounds. This might be a kick.
10: No, I think it was touched on the way through by the Berry player, Lockie. I think he just got a wick on it.
11: Yep. Just ball in.
10: Yeah, great footy. It can't keep going at this pace, surely.
11: We haven't quite had 17 minutes.
10: It's frantic footy. It should be too. It's elimination footy. Loxton bring the ball out of the back lines. Goes down the wing. I think that was perhaps number 12, Deegan Roth there. Couldn't find a teammate on the wing. The ball's gone out of bounds. It'll be a boundary throw in on the wing. Further aside from the central commentary position.
11: That's it. I'm just wondering, now, you spoke about some of the Loxton midfielders. Have they got enough rotations to keep up this pace?
10: Ball into Durden, takes it all on his own. Chip forward. Will running onto it. Couldn't quite get the handle on it. Keeps pushing it forward. And that's their plan of attack. That went to...
11: That was Marlaw.
10: Marlaw, who went back to Will. He's chipped it across. Back to Marlaw. Back to Will. He has a shot at goal. Misses the lot. Out of bounds. That'll be a last disposal free kick to Berry. Bit of back and forth.
11: Jesse Will ran out of real estate then. He was running to the pocket and he had to cut in. It's like a freeway exit. You've got to take one of them, Nobby. The freeway is eventually going to end. And Jesse Will's freeway just ran out there.
10: Nice start by Marlaw. Come into the side late and he's given him plenty.
11: Berry bring it to the broadcast swing, and a lovely mark taken by Jacob Krieger. That is a mark of the day. And it goes inboard. Oh, overcooks the kick, looking for Minchella. Franks might get it off the deck. He doesn't. He just tries to bump his opponent off.
10: His opponent being his brother-in-law.
11: Just trying to poke it out. And now Harley Campbell with it and falls over. Callum Lloyd in there. This could be a bit of action here.
10: He doesn't mind it, rough and tough. Caden Evans coming back onto the ground. Doesn't have anyone with him at the moment. Now he does, Krieger. Chona handball's inside. No one can get loose with it. White with it. Lucas White runs away from the pack. Runs his full measure. has a go. He's running too quick. That ball will go out of bounds. Last disposal in the forward pocket. Free kick to Loxton. Gee whiz, lots of players getting plenty of it early.
11: 2-1-13 plays 4-1-25 on the Berry Better scoreboard. Loxton with the lead early, coming up to the 19-minute mark very soon. Ball back now up to the half-back position for the Loxton Tigers. Harley Campbell hard at it on the deck. Now Durden gets a handball back in board. I reckon Deegan Rothy just ran her over the top. Berry get their hands on it. Umpire says he was tackled after, and it'll be a free kick to Berry here.
10: To Bailey White. Lockie's getting plenty of it around the ball and using it like he normally does.
11: So an important kick here for the Demons.
10: Slowing it down a little bit. Goes wide. This is going to hurt him. Not with this bloke. How good is he overhead, Lockie?
11: Shea Hawkins.
10: Yep.
11: Mark of the day. Not the mark of the day, but just a solid mark in front. And he's a very versatile player for the Demons. Defence, up forward, you throw him anywhere.
10: You just know when that ball goes in his area that he is going to come out.
11: It's almost a problem fixer.
10: Yep.
11: Something's gone wrong. You can sort it out. So a set shot. He's going to be kicking this from just inside the painted 50.
10: Distance won't be the problem.
11: Kicking at the river end. Gives it a ride. And that has, I think, gone for a minor score, unfortunately, for the Demons.
10: Berry 2-2-14, trailing Loxton 4-1-25 on the Berry Better scoreboard here at late stages of the first quarter. Ball comes out to Deegan Roth. Started pretty well, Deegan.
11: This is five-room football on a Sunday afternoon elimination semi-final.
10: Goes across to Harley Campbell, has also come to play. Goes in the middle looking for Bibby.
11: Oh, Lloyd, good tackle for the Demons. Just that pressure around the footy. Loxton get their hands back on it, but they're getting brushed on here. Now Jesse Will through a bit of traffic, goes back to Campbell. He's going to bring it wide, finds Tregeagle, and there's a little bit of composure now.
10: Yeah, Loxton using the ball pretty well, but not well on that occasion. Just out in front of Harder. Great play there by the skipper.
11: Free kick to the Demons. They're going to go inboard.
10: I think they're all looking for the quarter time siren here, Lockie. Oh, a lovely kick, cross ground open. The play right up on Berry go. Down the middle. All on his own in the middle of the ground is Geordie Franks. What will he do with it? So goes looking long for Boyd Reid Fletcher. Comes from behind, couldn't bring it in. Loxton player up to it. Handball out to Rollins. Rollins at halfback for Loxton. Checks his kick, finds Roth at halfback.
11: This is five. Football in the middle. There's Evans back on the field now with a lovely little mark through the middle.
10: Comes wide looking for Harder in the way. Geordie marks. Takes a cracking mark there. That is now the next entry for mark of the day. He started the game superbly. Goes right into the absolute centre of the ground and finds a teammate there, Braden Pankhurst. Handball's off to Rosenzweig. Goes short, looking for Shea Hawkins. Handball's across to Patrick Minchella. Handball's again to Rosenzweig. Back on the right foot, smothered. Handball out this time to Hawkins. Hawkins drives it deep into Berry attack.
11: Underneath it. Boyd Reid Fletcher couldn't mark it. There's Walton for the Tigers. It takes it to the boundary side. Finds Lange. The Tigers get out of that one. Inboard to Bibby. Going to get run through the middle here. They're taking their chances here.
10: Walton handball to Jacob Evans. Gets it back on the 1-2. Comes into the middle looking for Will. Knocked away from him, but Evans up to the task. Grabs the ball. Goes to Harder. He takes a lovely mark down low inside the forward. Inside the 50 forward side for Loxton. He looks up, checks his kick, looking for Armfield. Armfield couldn't get there. Minchella's there first for Berry, wrapped up. It'll be a ball up inside the Loxton 50, about 40 metres out from their goal.
11: You can't help but think that quarter time siren can't come quick enough for both teams.
10: They're
11: here.
10: All looking for it, Lockie. Yeah, it's been a cracking pace. Ball comes out. Minchella on his left goes wide and goes out of bounds without anyone touching it. That'll be a free kick for Loxton. About 10 metres outside the forward 50 to be taken by Harley Campbell. He started this game pretty well. Kicked what I think is currently the goal of the day, Lockie.
11: So got the free, about 60 out.
10: Lovely kick.
11: Spots up a player and finds Salmon.
10: Yeah, lovely kick. He's also been lively today, Luke Salmon.
11: So a set shot. He's going to take his time. He's all of 45 out on a 45-degree angle to the right. Kicking to the town end here at Wakery. They're already up by 11.
10: Can he
11: extend the lead?
10: Wonderful kick off the boot, but drifts wide for a behind. Takes the score to Loxton, 4-2-26, leading Berry 2-2-14 on the Berry Better scoreboard. Two goals the difference in a tight first semi-final. Loser can pack up for the year. Winner on to play Barmer and Monash at Bury next week in the prelim final.
11: This is 5RM Football. Lockie Winnell, Dobby Norton this afternoon. Kick out, finds Langford on the broadcast wing.
10: Got players short, but no one down the line. Has to go down the line a bit longer, but straight to a Loxton player, and that's Martin there at halfback. Takes an uncontested mark. Checks, goes across to the middle. Finds Roth. He's absolutely getting a heap of it. He goes further across the ground. Finds number one, Ross Romeo, who chips the ball over. Gets hold of Marler, who's started the game very well for a bloke that's come in off the bench. Cheers of handballs, very up to it. Tackle, drag the player to the ground and gets rewarded with a holding the ball free kick.
11: Yeah, free kick to the Demons. That's Geordie Maher.
10: He's a great tackler and keeps pressure on it every chance.
11: Drives it up to a contest.
10: That's McRae over there. Takes a nice mark. No, it's not McRae. It must be White.
11: Wes Frankel.
10: Gee whiz, he's given him a bit since he come on. Handball to Rosenthwaite. Goes around. Gets McRae this time. Straight onto the boot, but Loxton players up to it. And this is Walton takes the mark at halfback.
11: Yeah, doing a lot of the heavy lifting in the defence already. Walton for the Tigers.
10: Reads the ball so well, doesn't he, off the boot.
11: Kick out. He went for Caden Evans, rather. He couldn't quite take it in. It spills out of bounds. Umpire says ball it in. Caden Evans, one of the Tigers' best this first quarter.
10: Yep, dying moments of the first quarter. Loxton with a 12-point lead on the very better scoreboard, 4-2 to 2-2.
11: So a ball in on the far wing here at Wakery. Tap forward. Minchella got the bounce off the deck after doing the ruck work. A lovely linker set of handballs. Berry drive it inside 50 through White. And it's going to be the
10: Martin
11: Tigers
10: again.
11: Get the free.
10: There it is. There's the siren.
11: Quarter time here at Wakery. It's Berry 2-2-14 trailing Loxton 4-2-26. We'll have the second quarter right after this at 5RM, your home of Riverland football.
2: Footy's home ground.
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9: Second quarter about to get underway here at Wakery. It's an elimination final, 5RM footy with Lockie Minot and Dominic this afternoon. Currently, the Loxton Tigers with a 12-point lead, 4-2-26. Berry Demons 2-2-14. Berry Demons just spreading from the coach's huddle. Loxton coach Nathan Brown just rallying the troops. He's not playing today. He's just in full coach mode. And the Tigers now disperse to their positions to get this second quarter underway. First quarter action. We saw the Tigers kick the first three. Berry responded with two, but a late goal from Loxton saw them end up the quarter with four goals to Armfield 2, Luke Salmon and Harley Campbell. For the Berry Demons, Brody Thompson and Geordie DeMont, the goal kickers, Nobby Norton.
10: Yeah, great start from the Tigers. Kicked the first three of the game and then withstood the Berry comeback to answer with another goal. And look, I think that's the start they would have wished for and hoped for. And I'm not sure how bad Brown's injury is, but if they can get through this, they might just be the team to roll through to the grand final. But you can never tell. Berry have never done it. It was only one quarter played. At least they know what's in front of them now. Without their three big guns in Lindsay, Miller and Starkey Treloar, they know what's in front of them in terms of effort required. So let's see what happens in this second quarter.
9: Too true. Second quarter about to get underway here at Wakery. Just umpires just waiting for the last of the supporters to leave the field, which there's a good turnout from both clubs here today, it must be said. Back underway. With umpire putting the ball up high in the air and a lovely tap from Minchella, and it's going to be Bailey White that paddles it along. Loxton now get there closer to it, but it's Shea Hawkins for the Demons that had to wait and then finds a few options. Now Saffralidi's up to half
10: Boyd
9: forward.
10: Boyd Fletcher with space.
9: Ooh, overcooked the run. McRae, though, was there. Now Shea Hawkins drives it inside 50 for the Demons.
10: Kick to
9: and
10: Lloyd.
9: He's out on his own. Lloyd, you cannot lose him.
10: There was two out as well. Lucas White was out a bit further, a bit deeper. And that's the sort of play that Berry aimed to do, to hold that ball, handball it a little bit around the middle of the ground, try and draw up the Loxton defenders off half-back and create that space behind them for those players to run into.
9: So a shot at goal there, Nobby. Callum Lloyd, 40 out on a slight angle to the left, gives it a roost.
10: Misses to the left for one behind. First score of the second quarter takes Berry to 2-3-15, trailing Loxton 4-2-26 on the Berry Better scoreboard. Will that be the difference today, accuracy?
9: It's starting to look a bit that way, but still plenty of this one to ride out. Loxton bring it up to Walton, who then goes boundary side. Find a teammate who slips the footy, but umpire had already called the mark. It was Martin. Drives it up to a high half-back.
10: It's gone out.
9: Out of bounds. We'll get a free kick here to the Demons. They're going to bring it in by hand. Saffralidi's a little pop over the top. Finds Rosenzweig.
10: Changing play here by Berry. Instructed. I've started chipping the ball around a bit shorter, trying to bring Loxton up out of that defensive 50. Kick to Boyd Reid. Fletcher takes a nice mark at half forward. He chips it, looking for Thompson on a long lead, well in front of Rollins. Turns him around, kicks the ball back in the middle, but no one there. Loxton hand on it first. Couple of handballs. Berry in over it. Loxton up to the task. Cleared out of defence, but only as far as the middle of the ground where Benson takes the mark from Berry. Goes onto his left foot, finds Bailey White right on the 50 mark, going towards the town end.
9: That was Deegan Rothy that barreled it out of there for the Tigers with a barrel, but straight into the hands of the Berry players.
10: Short pass towards Thompson, who's up but couldn't bring it in. Through the pack, Berry players. McRae with it, swung around, incorrect disposal, holding the ball. Ball comes out, Loxton play on straight away, but nowhere to go. Has to come back across to Caden Evans. Pretty safe pair of hands in the back pocket for Loxton.
9: I think McRae was waiting for him to be tackled in the right direction of the goals and just put it on the boot because he wasn't that far out.
10: Short to Walton again. He's playing quite well at halfback. Chips it across to Jesse Will, the captain. He comes up the flank looking for Harley Campbell, but chipping in is Bibby. Nice little mark there by Daniel Bibby. Good play from the Tigers. Keeping possession.
11: Down the broadcast wing, finds Armfield at high half forward.
10: Started off beautifully today with the first two goals of the match. Is really up and about. This time Harder makes a solid lead, holds his position. Berry player had to reach over his shoulder, gave away the free kick. Luke Harder's first possession for the game, but he's done plenty of hit-up work.
11: Yeah, Saffralidis now his direct opponent. Harder drives to the goal square. They all fly up, spills over the back. Shea Hawkins gets his hands on it for the Demons. He was wrapped up, taking the ground. Umpire says, I'll have it, a ball up. Close 15 out from goal.
10: Close to a sling tackle there. I'm just wondering how long the umps are going to let this sort of robust play go. It was fair enough.
11: So a ball up, tap from Minchella, spilling to the boundary line. It's going to spill over. It was Bibby that was there at the time for the Tigers. We'll get a ball in.
10: Bibby enjoying the in and under work today, Daniel Bibby, particularly without without Tyrone Miller in there to bump up against.
11: 15 metres around from the Tigers' goal. Now kicking to the river end. Harder out of the ruck, clunks it and just drives it to the goals.
10: Oh, dropped in the goal square.
11: Very player not there. And it's going to spill over for a rush behind, but that was...
10: Krieger. Maybe he's looking into the sun, Lockie. The ball did go fairly high up the chimney.
11: Got away with that one, the Demons.
10: Out to Patrick Minchella. Takes a mark under pressure at halfback for Berry. Under pressure from Carter Wright. Goes down the wing looking for McRae. He's bundled over the boundary line by Brandon Martin.
11: They're going to be a ball in not far from us here at Five Room Football, right in front of us from McDonald's Renmark. Now on the Uber Eats menu and McCafe Coffee. It's worth the detour.
10: Unlooking type there, McRae. You wouldn't expect to have that pace he has.
11: Very fast and hard at it.
10: Yeah, up it goes. Right with his hand on it first, but Rosenzweig from Berry comes out with it. Knock Bibby, does the hard work inside. Ball goes to Harley Campbell. He's bustled over the boundary line. It'll be a boundary throw in. Centre wing in front of the change rooms.
11: What do you think about that? Campbell there, no real attempt to get rid of it, but just ran to the boundary while he was getting tackled.
10: Happens all the time, mate. Boundary line's your best friend.
11: Yeah. You still got to have a token attempt, yep. In my eyes anyway.
10: Yep.
11: Ball in. A little poke off the deck there was Rothy, but it didn't go that far. Oh, loose footy out now. There's Bibby at Campbell. Sells some candy and kicks it late. Oh. And he was taken late. Geordie Maher there with the tackle. It's going to be a free kick downfield.
10: Yeah, fair enough. But let's pay him all, eh?
11: Just getting a bit of attention from Geordie Franks from the Berry Demons.
10: Yeah, they're trying to unsettle him. Ball plays on. Short kick looking for Harder, but luckily only bounced halfway between Harder and the kicker. Evans comes out with it. Ducks the head. But umpire says, I'll have it. Pretty lucky to get away with not holding the ball there.
11: That's what I mean. It was just under the boundary of the ball under your arm.
10: Ducked his head under the tackle. Anyway, up it goes. Ruckman in.
11: Yeah, Harder. It's going to spill over the boundary line again. Oh, off the deck. The Demons get their hands on it. It's dangerous towards the Loxton goal. Ethan Cornish was running full tilt at the goals. Now the Demons bring it back out, but it's smothered and it's gone out of bounds. This will be a ball in.
10: Yeah, it was a loopy handball. Put Patrick Minchella under pressure, but if anyone can withstand pressure, it's that young man. He did not even flinch. Loxton played with the kick back to the boundary up. Young Junior had his second kick for the day.
11: Yeah. Couple of changes for the Demons. Where's Frankel coming on?
10: I think there's a problem here with the boundary umps too. See how this one's right in throwing it up? The other one up this end stays on the boundary line and throws it about half the distance in. Totally inconsistent. Need to do something about this. Rosenzweig with the free kick in the back lines for Berry.
11: You don't mind the boundary umpires coming in to throw
10: but
11: it
10: in. But they've all got to do it.
11: But the end distance has to be the same.
10: Yeah, but they all should do it.
11: Yeah. No, I'm with you.
10: Yeah.
11: One in, all in.
10: On the boot, ball runs free for Lloyd, just needs to knock it over. But Martin, having a great day, comes up off half-back rebounding, tries to break through. Umpire had his whistle to his mouth, pulled it down. Berry have the footy, comes out to Bailey White, handball to his brother Lucas. Hadn't had many touches yet today, but we know how dangerous he can be. Ball goes up in high, Rollins gets a hand on it, goes back after it. Handball's out towards Roth. Roth clears the locks and defence, but only as far as the boundary line, out of bounds on the full. Be a free kick to Callan Lloyd right on the 50.
11: This would be a good set piece here for the Demons if they can capitalise. Got their hands on it a bit now this quarter, kicking to the town end.
10: McRae comes at him, but he ignores that, goes long to the goal square for Berry, but in there is Rollins. But a free kick. Thompson pushed out of it, not by Rollins, but by another Bloxton player. Might have been Walton.
14: Walton or Rothy were the two closest players there, but I'm not sure exactly
10: who it was. I think it might have been Rothy by the way he's walking around with his head down.
14: A shepherd when you're not walking, trying to mark it, yeah.
10: Shot at goal here for Thompson. They need it. Much needed by Berry. Misses to the left for a one behind. Takes the score to Berry 2-3-15, trailing Loxton 4-3-27. Back to that 12-point margin. Fine. Out it comes. This time to Will, halfback from the kick-in. Lange to Will. Will with the ball. Will find someone. Goes short. Finds Rothy at halfback. No one went over and stood him, manned him up. Jesse said, I'll have you then if no one's going to go near you. Ball goes up the wing towards Armfield. He's been a strength for him at half forward. High contact. This time free kick to Caden Evans. He plays on straight away. Goes long. Underneath the ball is number 18, Josh Marler. He plays on straight away. Has a loose player in the goal square. That's Harley Campbell, who takes the mark just outside the goal square. Will line up from about 10 metres out, but on a very sharp 45-degree angle. Umpire marshalling around. Shouldn't be a problem this close to goal, should it, Lockie?
11: Wouldn't have thought so. At least Berry has switched onto it and haven't given him any space.
10: Shame they weren't switched onto the fact that he was loose, well clear on his own. Another goal to Loxton takes him to 5-3-33, leading Berry 2-3-15. Second goal for Harley Campbell. First goal for this quarter.
11: 5 hour in football. Lockman and Dominant this afternoon. We do it all thanks to McDonald's Renmark. I've got 2-4-16 for Berry, okay, but yep, we'll double check that. Scoreboard attendance working
10: either way,
11: feverishly.
10: Either way,
11: here at
10: they're trailing on the Berry better scoreboard, Lockie, either way.
11: Right, that's either 17 or 18 points, but those numbers, Nobby, if you've followed football for a long time, when you're around a multiple of six, can be interesting.
10: Yes. Like you're saying, it could be a handy point.
11: Yeah, well, usually you wait till the fourth quarter to kick those. But anyway.
10: Ball up in the middle. Minchella at it. Very unable to get it out of the middle. This time, kick comes out. Towards half forward. DeMott tries to get his hands on it. Can't get hold of the footy. Loxton, Berry a little bit undersized there against Loxton at half forward. That kick out of the middle came from Geordie Franks.
11: Good tackle there from Mitch Coors, just locking it in.
10: Yep.
11: Another ball up. We're underway again. Geordie Maher tackled off the ball. He's going to get a free kick here, 70 out from goal.
10: Yeah, well played for it. Bent down to pick it up and decided not to and was thrown out of the pack. Long lead coming. This time, McRae.
11: Oh.
10: He's a dynamo, isn't he, when he gets a bit of space in front of him.
11: See, his teammate and captain, Shay Hawkins, was in front of that. He knew to get out of the way because he was about to get barreled.
10: Here comes the McRae train, hey?
11: I've heard this name is circulating through the Berry Footy Club at the moment.
10: The McRae train, when it leaves the station, look out. It's an express. It doesn't stop for anyone, only the ball.
11: So a kick from the right pocket, 40 out.
10: Oh, lovely kick.
11: The breeze has taken
10: lovely
11: it.
10: Kick.
11: What's
10: beautiful goal.
11: What's going to say?
10: Loxton players claiming it went over the top of the post, but all clear given, and McRae kicks his first. He kicks Berry's third. Narrows the margin to 12 points on the Berry Better scoreboard.
11: James Yandell, goal umpire, was right underneath that one.
10: I reckon it moved after it went through, Lockie.
11: Yeah, and there is quite a lot of distance between the boundary line and the fence here and the grassed area at Wakery, so it could look like as if it was over the post, but
10: yep.
11: I'm with you. He's been umpiring a long time, James, so yep. Never in doubt.
10: Good answering goal. Have a look. It's in the scoreboard, as they say in cricket. Look in the scoreboard.
11: Absolutely.
10: Here we go. Back up in the middle. Berry answering an early goal from Loxton. One goal each. Ball up. Durden gets a hand on it but can't get it out of the pack for his team. Back in go the Evans boys. They're all over it in there. Can't get it clear.
11: Hard at it.
10: Darcy Minchella niggling away there at Caden Evans. That won't be the last time that happens today.
11: Another ball up in the centre, not far from the centre circle itself. Bibby got his hands on it, but he had to cough it up quickly. Still spilling out. Another bite at it. He's at about eight. Spills forward. It was dumped after he got rid of it. So he's going to get a free kick here at a high half forward, you would say.
10: Pretty wise head, Daniel Bibby. He's a good player in this in the counter light today. Played plenty of finals. Goes on to the left, drives it high into the forward lines. Big fella's up under it, but no one can drag it down. That was Durden under it, who'd moved forward in ruck. couldn't bring it in. It will now be a boundary throw in right on where the 50 line touches the boundary line, the Loxton forward line, going towards the river end, Lockie, leading by 2 goals, 12 points.
11: Bree's starting to pick up a little bit. We'll check it that in a minute. Caden Evans front and centre gets a handball out to Bibby. They're conceding a bit of ground back to Walton. He goes now inside 50, overcooks the kick, but there's a few Tiger players there. If they can make something from it, Demons pick it up, lock it in, we'll get a ball up.
10: Yeah, it didn't just clear his attacking player leading at him. It cleared the defenders as well. Durden with a hand on the footy, but down to a Berry player. It's ball smothered. In after it, Minchella. Patrick couldn't come clear with it. Grabs the Loxton player by

0: That's Jacob Evans grabbed the footy, couldn't get clear. Back in it goes. Oh, bodies on bodies. Good football. Hard at the footy. Hard at the loose ball. Be a ball up. 30 metres out from the Loxton goal going to the river end.
1: They're hungry for it, that's for sure. No players. Two players from each team in the other half of the ground. Ball up. Spills towards goals even further.
0: Bibby in over it again.
1: Players everywhere. It's hard to pick up because the ball's just that contested.
0: Gee whiz, he's given them absolutely everything in over that football, Daniel Bibby.
1: Ball up, 15 out from goal. Jesse Will trying to get through a bit of traffic. Now spills out. And locked in again, we'll have another ball up.
0: Yeah, Loxton getting their hands on it first inside those contests, but Berry not letting them get out of the contest with the footy. Up it goes again, out 30 metres out from Loxton goal. Same again, let's have another one.
1: Jesse Will there.
0: Ball up on
1: him. Went to kick it, but he didn't realise he had a player right about to tackle him. Here we go. They fly up again. Loose footy. Spills out. But it spills out towards Berry's halfback. Mitch Kors tries to run onto it. Deegan Rothy ducked their head. And he's going to get a free kick. Umpire says play on advantage. Out to Salmon. Romeo. Inboard. Overcooks the kick. Ryder Montgomery. Little handball over the top. It was now over the other pocket.
0: Langford up to the task, wasn't he? Sort of now, almost front-ended him, but he marked it nearly.
1: Now back across goals and finds Gregor. What a dramatic set of plays that was.
0: Yeah, I think
1: it was harder with a little volleyball set.
0: Yeah, Langford ran straight at his attacking player, which you'd normally think he's going to give away a free kick, but he actually marked the footy nearly.
1: Up to half-back for the Demons. But locked in there was the Loxton
0: and
1: player.
0: As we know, in Aussie rules football, you can do almost anything if you mark it.
1: Yeah, well, that's it. 15 and a half minutes played in this second quarter. 5 AM football.
0: 12 points the margin on the Berry Better scoreboard in favour of the Tigers, who started well with the first three goals of the game. Berry unable to reel them in yet.
1: Harley Campbell there just asking, what's the go? See that a bit this year. Minchella takes the ruck, but he lost it in the sun and went underneath it. Now the Tigers. Evans tries to break through a bit of traffic. He can break through traffic.
0: Out it comes from Loxton. Down, kicking in danger. Free kick to Berry. Be Geordie Franks to take the free kick at half back.
1: Can you sense both teams? I'm not saying there's any angels out here, but it could unravel for either side here this afternoon.
0: Perhaps a bit later in the game, Lockie, but I think you're right.
1: Just you see elements early, though. That's the thing.
0: Ooh, nearly a good mark taken by a Berry player over the top of his teammate, actually. Ball comes to ground. Stacks on the mill.
1: What would you say? The foundations for a poorly built building are done early, Nobby.
0: Correct.
1: The footings. Long up before the architraves are put in.
0: Up it goes. Minchella with his hands on it, but Campbell comes out with the footy, with plenty of space, looking for a teammate at half forward. That teammate, Josh Marler, he's back over it, grabs it, taken to the ground. Umpire says, I'll have it. You know what? That was a 50-50 call. He thought he was holding the ball, but he tackled him high. So he said, I'll have it. Not sure if you can do that, can you?
1: Not sure. Geordie Maher doing the rucks now in defence. Oh, Gregor couldn't take it cleanly. Now Langford got it off the deck. Looks up for Kors over the top. Spills over the back. Now they move it forward. Here's Lucas White inboard. Finds Boyd Reid Fletcher.
0: White runs on. Creates it. Watch him here. He'll get the next possession if it goes forward. He's out the other side, all on his own, White. No, Loxton, close it down to Luke Salmon at halfback. He comes out the wing looking for Tregeagle, who takes a solid mark inside, the umpire says. So that's paid. He plays on. Kicks it across the middle.
1: And he lost it in the sun. Yep. Geordie DeMont, front and centre, has a shot at goal.
0: Misses. Gee, had a lot more time then.
1: 3-5-23, Trail Loxton 5-3-33.
0: That was Oliver Voigt looking into the sun there. Gee whiz, watching Loxton player Jake Durden come from the ground. Looks a bit ginger. It's another half to go. Ball comes down the middle. Bibby, he's possibly Loxton's best at the moment. Getting plenty of the footy, letting his experience come to the fore. Rules around onto his left. Drives it out wide, looking for Carter Wright. But it beats Carter out of bounds. It will be a free kick to his opponent, Darcy Minchella, who's right on his hammer. Both those big fellas looking very, very in need of a spell and a drink, Lockie.
1: Coming up to the 18 and a half minute mark, second quarter, half time's not that far away.
0: Bibby touched off the boot, that'll be play on. Campbell.

0: with the footy, does nothing with it. Out it comes Langford, drives Berry forward. No one there. Watch the bounce on this, tapped over. Running onto it, Lloyd couldn't get free with it for Berry. Number 33 for Berry, which is Wes Frankel, tries to do something with it. Can't get a handle on it. Through goes Shea Lange. Dodges a couple. Handball's out. Gets the handball back, deep in his own back pocket. Plays to himself again. Keeps the ball rolling forward. Ball comes out to Boyd Reid. Fletcher with a check side. Now there is the goal of the day. Perhaps the goal of the year, Lockie Winnell.
1: Boyd Reid Fletcher, what a star and what a find he's been this season for the Demons. He was opportunistic, right place, right time, intercept footy, and has got it on the check side from 30 out from the right pocket. It was bending back. The goal umpire was right underneath it, and they reduced the margin back to 4 points.
0: No hesitation from the big fella. Didn't look to hand off, didn't look to handball, just looked at the big white ones and says, I am going to bend it like Beckham. No, you're not. You're going to bend it like Boyd. Straight through the big ones.
1: BRF.
0: Bend it like Boyd. Here we go. There's a lift. If anyone's a lift, brings the margin back to less than a goal. Berry, 4-4-28, trailing Loxton, 5-3-33, a five-point game at the end of nearly the second quarter.
1: This is Fiverr and football. Now on Berry, get the next clearance. Bailey White, inside. Boom. 50, looking for Thompson. Flies over the back. It's going to go through for a out of bounds.
0: Did he touch it on the way through? Yep. Umpire says free kick to Loxton, last disposal.
1: I reckon there was a bit of air between Brody's hand and the ball.
0: Well, the central umpire called it. So that was good. Ball comes out of defence. Berry with an up and about all of a sudden. Over the back it goes. Langford gets hands on it. Couldn't take possession. Through goes Maher in front of Bibby. He couldn't get it. Handball out. This time to Salmon. He breaks free. Handball's across to Boyd. He back turns around a Berry player and drives Berry, Loxton into attack.
1: Up to a contest. Spills over the back. This could be dangerous for Berry. Caden Evans gets it off the deck. A wild old kick up in the air, but it's towards the goals. Armfield underneath it. Couldn't drag it in. Oh, was there a whistle? No. It was a phantom one. Armfield from the pocket. Bending back. He's cooked it too far the other way. Minor score.
0: Loxton 5-4-34, leading Berry 4-4-28. One goal margin here at the Waku Memorial Oval in the latter stages of the second quarter. Yeah, 5 point margin, sorry.
1: 4-5.
0: 4-5.
1: On the
0: okay. So we need that scoreboard corrected. Thanks, Lockie Winnell.
1: The adjusted scoreboard.
0: It's good that you got your eye on it, mate.
1: You know, when you want to do a job right, you do it yourself, Nobby Norton, you know all too well.
0: Ball comes out from half back. Taking that mark over on the far side's Mitch Cause. He turns around, chips it, Berry running. White through the middle on his own. Nice short pass. Hits up Boyd Reid Fletcher. Play on, another player working past. Long into the forward lines. Out left, Shea Hawkins in space on his own. Has time to turn around and goal it and kick it for a behind. Whoa. which makes Berry 4-6. Lockie, are we? 4-6,
1: yeah, 30. Six.
0: Trailing Loxton 5-4-34. 4 point game. Gee whiz, there's a mistake. That could have easily been kicked for a goal. He did this Stevie Johnson round the corner instead of lining up and kicking a lovely drop punt.
1: 22 minutes now go on 5RM football on a Sunday afternoon elimination final. The Loxton Tigers and the Berry Demons. Only one team will keep their season alive. Loxton bring it out to the broadcast wing.
0: Ball comes loose.
1: Shakes his opponent. Umpire says holding on. So it's going to be Darcy Minchella with a free kick, 60 out from home.
0: Berry taking charge here in this last 5 minutes. Actually getting the ball. See White just cruising past Minchella, but Minchella says, hang on, Lucas. Hang on, Bailey. I'm going to do it.
1: There's an absolute paddock in front of Hawkins, but he couldn't quite take it in.
0: Through goes Rosenzweig with a bit of space, jams it on the boot, and kicks a goal to give Berry the lead. They now lead Loxton. Berry 6-6. 36, Lockie, to Loxton 5-4-34.
1: 5-6-36 to Loxton's 5-4-34.
0: 5-6, okay, only a 2 points margin. Sorry about this, listeners, but everything's going on here at once. But what a great goal there. Fantastic kick for goal, and all of a sudden, Berry hit the lead for the first time in the game.
1: It's 5RM football with Lockie Winnell and Norton this afternoon.
0: Kicked the last three goals of the game to take a slender lead potentially into half time.
1: Could actually be a three-point margin, Nobby. Yep. We will double-check this at half-time this afternoon.
0: Well, at this stage, all we're going to say is
1: less than a goal.
0: Berry are in front on the Berry Better scoreboard.
1: We're less than a goal.
0: We're on that. Up it goes again. Ruckman up at it. Berry out in the middle with it again. This time, Bailey White gets it clear. Kick goes towards Shea Hawkins. Gathers it in. Handballs around, but Bibby in the way for Loxton. He takes control. Handballs to Jesse Will, who shoots it out on the wing to Salmon. He takes the mark. Goes back. Rosenzweig on the mark for Berry. Salmon drives Loxton into attack. Looking for Harder. Bustled out of the way by Benson. Comes back. Ball comes back to Loxton. Driving in towards Marler. Turns onto his left, the young fella. Goes onto his left looking for and finding on a lead. Harley Campbell resting up forward. Grieger on him but couldn't keep up with the young fella. Harley Campbell has the opportunity here to wrestle back the lead from the Berry Demons. What a game.
1: It's all on the set shot from 30 out to the left. 45 degree angle, you'd call it.
0: Normally a great kick for goal. Has already kicked two today. Can he put the Tigers back in front?
1: Looks straight off the boot. It's drifting. No. It's going to drift to the short side, and that's a minor score for the Tigers.
0: 1 point, which I think narrows the margin to 1 point. Berry leading by 1 point on the Berry Better scoreboard.
1: Could be two. 5-5-35 to 5-7-37.
0: Okay. Either way, a narrow margin in Berry's favour on that Berry Better scoreboard. Rosenzweig to take the kick in. Plays on. Second bounce. Comes wide and long, looking for Minchella, who's got the height advantage here and takes a solid mark in the pack.
1: Half-time's going to be here
0: down
1: very
0: the wing
1: soon.
0: They come to McRae. He goes up hard. McMartin right with him. McRae back on it. That'll be a boundary throw-in right here in front of us, Lockie, at the central commentary position. And there it is, half-time. Scoreboard showing the score's level, but we believe Berry lead by 2 points on the Berry Better scoreboard at half-time. I'm sure they're in front, whether it's by one or two, we're not sure. We'll tell you when we come back here.
1: Cannot wait. Second half, Riverland footy to come right here at 5RM, live from Wakery.
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9: Back at Wakery for what's going to be a big second half of football. Elimination semi-final. It's the Berry Demons taking on the Loxton Tigers. Just 1 point the margin at the moment. Berry Demons getting the lead late in that second quarter. Lockie and Nobby Norton this afternoon. Nobby, what a thriller we have already.
10: Absolutely, Lockie. And the question will be who's going to win this game? And the answer is we don't know. We might know a little bit more after this quarter, but I don't think we're going to know until the final siren goes. Loxton, as you said, Berry 5-6-36 leading Loxton 5-5-35 by 1 point at half time after coming from Loxton leading by 12 points at quarter time. Berry turning the tables to go in with a 1 point lead at half time. Goal kickers for Berry, all singles. Singles to Brody Thompson, Jordan DeMott, Michael McRae, Boyd Reed Fletcher, and the last goal to Brad Rosenzweig. For Loxton. Come on, Mary, get off that siren. We're hearing you loud and clear. Everyone else is out there.
9: Right underneath it.
10: For Loxton, Grady Armfield with two, Harley Campbell with two. Missed one just before halftime that would have given Loxton the lead, and Luke Salmon with one. Better players for both sides. For Berry, in no particular order, Bailey White's had plenty of it. Adam Langford's been busy on his wing. McRae keeps hitting up, and so does Shay Hawkins. Probably their best player, Jordan Maher, for the first two quarters. And I noticed also Wes Frankel's done a little bit, had a look at the ball for Loxton. Luke Salmon's had a bit. Harley Campbell's been all over it. I think Daniel Bibby, probably their best player at the moment. Captain Jesse Will doing a bit with the footy. Deegan Roth off halfback. Brandon Martin has had his hands full with McRae, but to hold him to just one goal and not much influence, that rates him highly with my book. Caden Evans has had a bit of it. And I think Marlow has had a bit of it. Josh Marlow, the young fella, Lockie.
11: Yeah, he's been doing all right. Very impressive. And I guess just that's the thing with finals. Injuries and opportunities present. Some players just take the opportunity, and Josh Marlow is evidence of that today.
10: I'm just dropping the hint because I know you're selecting the best young charger, so I just thought I'd throw that in.
11: There's a couple of names in there, Nobby, that will be in contention this afternoon. No, we've got a couple of good goal of the day contenders as well.
10: Absolutely. And absolutely goal of the day. Hey, look, I think, Lockie, what we've just seen is, you know, if you'd asked me 5 minutes before halftime what I thought about the game and who perhaps going to come out on top, I'd have said the Tigers. They weren't dominating, but they sort of had a fair bit of the ball around the middle and were controlling it a bit. And all of a sudden, with about 6 or 7 minutes left in that quarter, Berry come alight. Brought alight by a great goal from Boyd Reid-Fletcher. And all of a sudden, up they jumped and they finished powerfully in that half, to the point of where I just wonder who might be the fittest side. Did you call Berry as the fittest side before we started today, Lockie?
11: I suggested I think Berry may have a slight advantage in that area. But, yeah, and maybe when it gets later in this game and those rotations become more crucial, it's going to be about who's got a full set of chess pieces and who doesn't.
10: Well, look, here's something else I'd just like to throw into the mix, Lockie. Looking at the body language from both sides, I'm not saying this is going to be indicative of how it goes, but some of the Loxton players, some of the younger fellas, walking around with their heads down a bit. Maybe inexperienced, they thought, gee whiz, they came at us hard, they're going to roll over us. Berry, on the other hand, chests out, walking around saying, we're here, boys, we're back, we're into it. And I don't know if that's going to have anything to do with the game, but just looking at the players, Loxton, heads down. They're 1 point down. No need to keep your... What's the old saying? I always hate it when people come out to quarter-time huddles. Keep your heads up, boys. Keep your heads up.
11: Yeah.
10: It's normally saying...
11: We're down by 14 goals.
10: It's normally saying we're done. But I don't think that's the case here for the Tigers. But they just the difference in the body language. Maybe they're just quietly confident in their own ability and don't need to strut around.
11: That breeze here at Wakery is starting to pick up a little bit. Wouldn't say it's favouring one end at the moment.
10: It's coming straight across. I'm looking at the flag, Lockie. It's basically, if you're sailing out of the commentary box, you're sailing into a headwind.
11: So straight across the ground,
10: yep,
11: which will be good. It'll bring the footy towards us. Closer to us at 5RM Football. Second half underway, elimination final. One team will continue. One will say goodbye to season 2026 this afternoon. It's Loxton with the first clearance. They go up to half forward. Cornish couldn't mark it. The Tigers trying to push it forward. They were wrapped up by the Demons. Mars in there again. Your man, Nobby Norton.
10: Yeah, he's doing all the hard, heavy lifting around the footy. He's got Harley Campbell as an opponent. Harley's kicked 2 goals, so it's pretty break-even on that. Ball comes out towards Campbell. Mar got it first. Sort of shoveled it out of the pack, but up he comes to the ball. McRae to Bailey White. He chips, looking for a fast lead. Comes back to McRae on the rebound. He chips it across into the forward lines, straight in the path of Brody Thompson on a long lead from the goal square. Gee whiz, the McRae train was hard at it then. They had a forward lines, wasn't he?
11: That's like those training drills where you set up from half back, yep, and then you go inboard and cut the angle. That was that. The handball front and centre. Bailey White, a couple of little spills in there. McRae just full tilt forward and Thompson on the lead.
10: Having the position we had, it all came from the hard worker Mara in the middle, who manned up. Thompson has hit the post. He's hit the upright. Takes the score to Berry, 5-7-37, leading Loxton 5-5-35, by two points on the Berry bit of scoreboard. Mara, that ball was hit to Campbell. Mara was intercepted it and sort of flicked it out with one hand, and it was play on because of the umpire. His back was to the umpire. Ball's come out to half back. This is
11: Rollins
10: at halfback, a bit further down the ground. He goes long out into the wing looking for a teammate, but Berry in first to the footy. That's Benson, takes the mark on the wing. Turns straight around on the left, drives it forward, but straight back to Rollins. They're waxing the footy, as we used to say in the schoolyard.
11: Well, Benson used to play for the Tigers, so he maybe forgot what Guernsey was wearing today, but it's been at the Demons a while
10: little
11: now.
10: Little chip out to Walton at halfback from Rollins. He comes back around. Goes with purpose down the wing, but overshoots his teammate. Falls into the lap of Grieger on the centre wing for Berry. Been a few turnovers here at the moment, the start of this quarter. They just sort of sizing each other up like a couple of boxes. Lovely kick into the middle to Darcy Minchella from Berry. Takes a nice mark right at the front of the forward square. Goes back, looks for a lead, gets one coming at him. That was Thompson. Didn't take the mark. Comes loose to Bailey White. He snaps it to goals. He likes it. Another point takes Berry to 5-8-38, leading Loxton 5-5-35 on the Berry bit of scoreboard. Berry having opportunities here and not making the most of them.
11: Taking the scenic route this afternoon. They're taking the old Sturt Highway. You can take the Sturt Highway and get through a bit quicker this afternoon.
10: Yep, starting to dominate a little bit of possession, but not not taking full advantage of it. Ball comes out from Shea Lange from the kick-in.
9: Take it to the scoreboard side, the far wing here at Loxton. Now it's still a left half-back for Loxton. They're not getting as much freedom to play on and run at the moment, both sides.
10: Three kicks.
9: Inboard, back to Walton. Goes on the play on. They're going to go the switch and bring it to the broadcast side. There's Deegan Rothy. Still in defensive 50. Now Cornish. He's got a bit of space if he can take this cleanly.
10: He's
9: held
10: off
9: by Langford. Goes back inboard and Cornish is off. Has a bounce through the centre square. Gets around traffic. Shakes his opponent. Gets a kick away when he was getting tackled. But Loxton's still pushing it forward. There's Maher at halfback. Hamble back inboard. It's loose. Harder there. Front and centre bustling through traffic. Handballs to Bibby, still outside attacking 50 for the Tigers. Now they go inboard and Jesse Will on a short lead takes a mark.
10: Yeah, a bit of luck there. Nice kick, nice hard work by Harder and Bibby. Both working hard over the footy. Will chips short and finds on a lead. Caden Evans on a great lead. He takes the mark about 25 metres out from goal. We'll go back and have a set shot at goal. Harder off, on comes Jake Durden, who I thought was maybe injured just before halftime, but he comes back on the field. He'll go forward as a tall forward option.
9: He did come off looking a bit ginger, yeah. That's for sure. So Evans with a kick from a fair angle to the left.
10: Even though he butchered it, that was set up by Ethan Cornish trying to move that ball forward quickly. Lovely kick for goal by Evans. First goal of the second half takes Loxton to 6-5-41, leading Berry 5-8-38. Often the case, Lockie, where a team has, on the very better scoreboard, often the case where a team has three or four opportunities in their forward line and the opposition takes it straight down the other end and goals.
9: They go on the rebound, they took their opportunities, and that's what we've seen from Loxton this afternoon. I haven't got the inside 50 count with me, but I'd suggest they wouldn't have as many as Berry.
10: Their efficiency
9: certainly taken
10: level.
9: Their chances, yeah.
10: Yeah, very high efficiency, and we can see it by the scoreboard. And like I said, bad kicking, bad footy, although in saying that, a couple of the Berry behinds, one hit the post, so close things. But here we are, back in a three-point game in Loxton's favour in the third quarter, the premiership quarter, as they say, Lockie. Ball comes out of the middle again. Loxton player takes the ball, but he's taken and tackled hard by Bailey White, who's having a fair game in the middle as well.
9: So just to my calculations, only three goals kicked to the River End this afternoon.
10: Yeah, that's why when they won the toss and went that way, I was thinking, gee whiz, I don't think that's the scoring end, you know, but maybe Shea Hawkins is looking to come home to the scoring end.
9: Compared to seven going the other way from both teams. Back in the middle.
10: Bibby getting the ball again.
9: Another possession. Slots it up to half forward. Oh,
10: lovely
9: Evans,
10: mark.
9: There's mark of the day.
10: Yeah, absolutely.
9: I'm
10: under
9: writing
10: pressure.
9: That one down right now.
10: Wasn't a high mark. Wasn't a big mark overhead, but gee whiz, it's a strong mark. And look what it resulted in. Back to Bibby, who curries past him. He shoots off and finds Salmon at half forward, just on the 50. He goes short again. Boom. Berry players hitting the ball hard. In goes Rosenzweig over it. Wrapped up by Durden. That'll be a ball up. Gee whiz, that was a solid, strong mark by Caden Evans, wasn't it?
9: Oh, yeah, he's hard at it. Just looking behind play here, Harley Campbell's not looking that good. Minchella takes the ruck. It's Franks that gets the sit off the deck, slots it up to half-back. It's not going to make the distance. You got Hawkins battling Walton. It spills out of bounds.
10: Your boundary throw in on the wing.
9: Just seen the trainers going out to Campbell there. He's taking a few breaths here, Nobby Norton.
10: Might just be winded, Lockie, I think. Might just have the living suitcase belted out of him the last time he got near it.
9: Still in the middle on the far wing. And looks like we'll have another ball up here at 5RM football.
10: Beware of the injured player. He slipped forward, Harley Campbell, and now this is when he's liable to chime in and kick a couple of telling goals. No, he looks all right.
9: Righto, you've called it. Berry now, loose footy. But Loxton take their advantage, and here's Josh Marlaw again. Through a bit of traffic, goes inboard with a hand in front of Salmon, paddles it forward. It's a foot race to the footy, beats Saffralidis, gets around a few players, handball back inboard to no one.
10: Pace.
9: Oh, front and centre, there's Evans from the pocket. He's kicked goal of the day as well, maybe.
10: 2 and 5 minutes to Caden Evans. He's put him on his back. He's put the Tigers on his back and said, fellas, we're going to the prelim final. Come with me. Early days yet, but gee whiz, what a statement that young fella's just made.
9: I've called this all year, and there's plenty of people that can back me up on this. There's plenty of big names in this Loxton team, but I'm telling you, Caden Evans is the most important player.
10: Yeah, I think you're right, Lockie. he certainly plays the game in the right fashion, doesn't he? We saw that really strong mark. Okay, he's kicked two goals this quarter. He's kicked a mark that drove him. He's taken a mark. He's doing it everywhere.
11: He's the barometer.
10: Yeah.
11: He can pick him up.
10: Pretty hard player to match up
11: on. There's other
10: too.
11: Players that pop him for flashes here and there, and I'll be over 100% of a game. I think he's the man. Back in the middle, Barry respond. Here's Minchella. Patrick, he's taken a bit of inspiration. Goes up to right half forward. Not a lead. Oh, good stuff from the captain, Hawkins. Inside 50. Gets on with that quickly, but chopped out by Deegan Rothy. Good spot.
10: See, the problem there was young Lloyd was leading across to get in front of the drop zone, but he took Rothy in with him. He took the mark.
11: Now, Berry try to take possession, but they can't. It's Martin at right half back. Just holds up for a second. He's got Will running past for a handball. Decides against that. Goes in board. Dangerous
10: kick. Oh, nice, mate. Bibby. He's on fire, Bibby.
11: And he's off. Goes up to half forward.
10: Lovely long kick. Out the back is Safarelli's up with one hand. Not sure whether Pete's 110% with us today. He might just be carrying a bit of energy. There's Evans in over it again. Shakes off Berry, comes out, handballs in the middle to Marlor. He dodges and weaves, goes back, comes back onto his left foot, lines him up, but hits the Berry defender right on the chest, Safarelidis. He brings it out of defence, right down the flank to Darcy Minchella at halfback. He's got a player in the middle all on his own, looks up and spots him. It's his brother Patrick. He also goes on, looking for the McRae train, but he's not there. He has to go towards Hawkins, who's back on it for Berry. Taken to the ground. Umpire says, I'll have it.
11: Yeah, where's Frankel? Just trying to get in there for the Shepherd, but sort of got a bump at the same time. So a ball up just in the centre square towards Berry's attacking half.
10: Loxton leading 7-5-47 to Berry 5-8-38. 9-point lead to the Tigers after trailing by a point at half time. They've come
11: again
10: out and put a couple on the board quickly from Caden Evans and taking a lead in this match.
11: So loose footy once again. Berry, socket, but smothered. Now through a bit of traffic goes Bailey White. Takes a bounce. Has a shot from 50 out. It's coming back for a minor score.
10: Gee whiz, lucky that had goal of the day written all over it if it had gone through, but it didn't. 1 point only. Narrows the margin to 8 points on the Berry better scoreboard. Yeah. Bloxton's favour.
11: Just getting back to some important players, Nobby, and we've talked about this a bit. It's often when a team knows they're going to lose, you see the players with the grit and determination, they battle it out right to the end.
10: Yep.
11: And there's a few out there that we know of today from both teams that can lift both sides.
10: And Bailey White's one of them, Lockie. Yep.
11: And Caden Evans for Loxton's
10: one
11: of the others.
10: Yeah, absolutely. Well, he's come out with purpose in the second half. Not that he didn't have purpose to start with, but gee whiz, he's leading. Here we go. Ball comes loose. Berry players there. Tell you someone we haven't seen. Back to the big fella. He goes forward, but in front leading.
11: There's Rothy. He's doing a bit in defence for the Tigers.
10: Berry players starting to sort of wave arms and stuff at each other, saying, I want it in long and high, says Thompson.
11: Krieger was tackled with the footy. He didn't have much time to get rid of it, though. There'll be a ball up at half forward for the Tigers.
10: Tigers have come out here with pace, trying to put test Berry.
11: Lead by 8 points on the Berry better scoreboard. All wrapped up there was Campbell, I reckon, after that one. From the ball in. Ball up, sorry. No,
10: it's interesting. Campbell's gone in. He was previously wearing Jordan Maher as an opponent, but Maher's gone to Bibby. So maybe they've flagged Bibby as being more dangerous to him than Campbell, even though Campbell's kicked a couple of goals.
11: Yeah, interesting what the Berry Demons are doing here. They've got Benson's taking Evans.
10: Yep, up Jacob. It goes. Through goes Jesse Will. Starting to get a little bit of it. Marler again, but cut out. The ball smothered, this time by Patrick Minchella. Barla goes back in for it, grabbed by the shorts. This time out comes Jordan Maher off half back. Looks up the middle, looks for Lloyd. Pulls it. Here comes the McRae train straight through the middle, grabs it, turns and drives him forward, looking for Thompson. Works his man under the ball and takes the mark. He'll now go back and have a shot.
11: Brody Rollins there, just asking the umpire, what, I got pushed off? And umpire says, yeah, mate, that's a mark.
10: It's a pretty soft move, but he did get a little nudge, but it was in the marking contest. What about that McRae train coming up the middle, Lockie?
11: Oh, absolutely. So Brody Thompson, important kick. 45 out, looks all right.
10: This is again.
11: Faded to the left.
10: 5-9.
11: I've got 5-10.
10: 5-10, 40, trailing Loxton 7-6-48.
11: double check the Berrybetta scoreboard very soon.
10: Ball comes out short. It's time to Martin in the back pocket for Loxton. Takes the mark from the kick in. He comes down the wing, looking for number 32, which is Ryder Montgomery. Ryder can't quite bring it in. It goes out of bounds, but he had his hands on it, so it'll be a boundary. No, it's a last disposal. Free kick to be taken by number 29, Braden Pankhurst.
11: Into the side.
10: Montgomery waiting for the play on call, doesn't get it. Pankhurst chips it up with the left foot, straight towards a pack of players. No one can grab it. Couple with the ball. Guess who's got it? Lockie on the bottom of the pack. The Loxton strongman, Caden Evans.
11: Yeah. I think he'd be ineligible for best first-year player this year.
10: Well, he'd have it wrapped up, I reckon.
11: But yeah. But I wouldn't be surprised if he doesn't get a few votes in a couple of weeks' time at the 2026 Riverland Football League Willis Medal Count.
10: A bit of an arm wrestle on here. Berry trailing by 8 points, I think, Lockie, even though the scoreboard says more. It looks like they could have... They've had opportunity. They've kicked... What, 5 points this quarter? 4 points?
11: I've got 5-10.
10: Yeah, 4 points this quarter to Loxton's 2-goal-1. Here we go, tapped out, this time in the path of Boyd Reid-Fletcher. Handball over to Lucas White. Handball again to Lloyd, who blasts it wide for another behind. Tell you, that's one player, Lockie, I think has the potential to contribute a little bit more. Normally he does, is Lucas White. Watch out for him. If they're going to get up today, he might just chime in with a couple of goals.
11: So he has been a bit quieter so far today.
10: Particularly on the scoreboard, hasn't troubled it.
11: And I wouldn't say Loxton have applied anything special to him.
10: No, it just hasn't been the ball rolling towards... You know, sometimes the ball just doesn't roll for you. I think that's the sort of day he's having. But gee whiz, he only needs 3 or 4 minutes to kick a couple of goals and change the whole game. Just like we saw Caden Evans do 5 minutes ago. Comes out, kicks 2 goals, puts Loxton in front.
11: Just looking at the very player here is... injured. I think they might have even put a blood rule here. So,
10: is that Lloyd, is it?
11: It is. So they're just going to swap this player over and we'll have a change. So a bit of a stop in proceedings here at the 14, or nearly 15 minute mark of the third quarter.
10: So Lloyd to come off, replaced by Jordan DeMott is waiting to come on. A couple of Loxton players waiting to return are Luke Salmon and Brandon Tregeagle. But they're going to be there. They're at the bus stop waiting for the bus.
11: All right, so Jordy DeMont's on the field. He's one to keep an eye on, but it's Loxton that have taken this footy up to half forward. Will. Jesse Will inboard. Oh, it was chopped out by Hugo Krieger. Now the Demons, a handball over the top. They're on the move, the Demons. Back down to the river end, up to right half forward, just short of Hawkins, but he manages to wheel around and get his hands on it. Still going forward. Can the Demons make something out of this? They've had plenty of opportunities this quarter. We'll get a ball up just inside the attacking 50. For the Demons.
10: That chaos ball into the forward lines is the one they normally rely on, especially when you've got a player like Lucas White waiting to get hold of it. Thompson up, gets his hand on it. Berry player gets hold of it, bouncing towards the goals, bouncing towards the boundary line, bouncing out of bounds without anyone touching. It'll be a free kick to Loxton in the back pocket for last disposal. Goes out just in front of, ball comes down the wing to Marlow. Having a great game today, the young fella. Late call up is definitely in this game.
11: That's for sure. Taking his opportunities. A little kick inboard. Finds Campbell.
10: Gee, that's the shortest 15 I've seen in my life, Lockie. But anyway, play on. Ball goes back to Martin at half-back. He's had a bit of it. Looks up. Chips it all the way across to a Loxton player who is standing under the ball but looking into the sun. Gets his hands clear with it. Out to Romeo. Romeo chips it. Bibby takes the mark at half-forward.
11: You can't help but feel that... Berry letting Loxton run a bit loose here.
10: Ball comes back in the middle to Harley Campbell in the centre. He chips it wide to Jesse Will. All on his own. Who's responsible for him? He chips it over. Gets harder on the half-forward flank. 60 metres from the Loxton goal going to the town end. Goes short. Gets a player on a lead. Loxton burning Berry off the pace here at the moment. Berry not disciplined enough to check their players.
11: That's Cornish.
10: Yeah, Mark Tate. Well, he's going to burn anyone off with it.
11: He's got
10: Jets
11: the
10: he's got. Yeah. The Jets he has, Lockie. Long way out.
11: The Rockets. They're not even Jets. Yeah.
10: Berry's starting to show the signs of either not quite being able to hang with their players, or Loxton have rolled the dice and said, we're going to just throw caution to the wind.
11: So it's a fair tight angle here from the right pocket for Cornish. Puts it on the right.
10: Boy, he likes it. Hit the post for a point. Takes Loxton to 7-7-49, leading Berry 5-10-40 on the Berry better scoreboard. How'd I go, Lockie? Am I close?
11: I think that might be 7-6.
10: Okay.
11: We're keeping an eye on this.
10: Oh, nice mark there taken by Walton at half forward. Having a good game, Riley Walton. Gets straight on with it. Goes forward. Looking for Armfield. He couldn't take it. Berry under the heat, under the pump here. Harder comes out with it. Handballs quickly. Another handball from Berry towards Jordan Maher. He's wrapped up by Salmon. That'll be a ball up 40 metres out from the Loxton goal, with Loxton leading this game by 8 points.
11: So coming up to the 18-minute mark now. Loose 40 out from Loxton's goals. They try to get through that one. I reckon that was Harley Campbell at the bottom of that one.
10: Lucas White up for a run on the ball. Won't hurt him to get hold of it.
11: Important stretch of play now as we get closer to three-quarter time. Minchella to Bailey White, but he was locked up. We'll get another ball up. Still inside, Loxton's attacking 50, 5RM football.
10: So Loxton led this game by 12 points at quarter time, and they were run down at that 12 points for Berry to lead. Can they hold in this range again? This time, Wes Frankel tries to get free with it. Gets up, wrestles his way out of the attack. Goes back to Lucas White. He goes short. Berry player slips. It was Jordan Maher, but he's back up on it and powers away from the Tiger players. Drops it forward. Rollins and Thompson. Ball takes an unwieldy bounce for Rollins, who was in front. Bounce over his shoulders. Loxton come out of it towards Cornish. He can't gather it. Berry player in hard. That's Shea Hawkins back in over it. Comes out of the pack. Handballs. Ball goes back towards Ryder Montgomery. He can't get free. Still has it. Comes out of the pack with it.
11: There's Bailey White now at the left half forward. Looked for Lucas, but he couldn't quite drag it in. Loose footy now back at the back. There's Daniel Stanovitz holding the footy in. We'll get a ball up.
10: Now that's a win for Berry. Lucas White went back in, fought two opponents and held the ball in the zone.
11: He's got both teams wanting some changes. A ball up. Tapped boundary side for Minchella.
10: Out
11: racing
10: towards Bailey White.
11: White. It's going to go out of bounds.
10: Ooh, I don't know if that went over the line. Lucky for where I am, but we'll see it. But I think that all the players are happy it did. On comes Safralides, takes the place of number 21, Sam Andronicki. Also returning the McRae train. I wonder why we hadn't seen him. He was having he was in station having a bit of a fuel up.
11: They're going to need a big quarter from him. Oh, Minchella out of the ruck. A lovely handball to White going past, but he was stopped in his tracks. And we'll get another ball up as we hit the 20-minute mark officially. 5RM football.
10: Loxton leading this game by 8 points. On the Berry better scoreboard. Bibby with it. Back turns out of it. Gets the handball towards Campbell. He dodges and weaves. Goes to Salmon. He tries to go back to him, but ball comes loose. A low look handball to Jordan Maher. He stops. Goes to Shea Hawkins, who plays on straight away. It must have been touched. Rosenzweig runs around it. Ends up coming out with it. Can he do it again? No. Ball punched away from the Loxton defenders from the goals. Out it comes towards Loxton play, finds Campbell all on his own out in front of the scoreboard with time to burn and with Ross Romeo in space. Finds Ross Romeo on the wing. He chips over, gets Salmon drifting past. Loxton with a loose player here. Berry quick to man up.
11: He's going to have to lock it down soon, the Demons. They go up to half forward or wing, but there's Safralides. Gets a little mark over the back. Bailey White flew up for it, but he couldn't quite drag it in. Now Minchella, lovely scoop off the deck. Umpire says play on advantage. Bailey White now into the attacking 50, looking for Thompson.
10: Thompson in front. That's the sort of play that he... Before, I couldn't work out why Brody Thompson was sitting back before, complaining to his teammates they weren't kicking in high and long enough to him. That's what he's got to do. Get on a hard lead like the McRae train does, Lockie, and present at the station.
11: That's it. So an important kick here for Brody.
10: Hit the post with his last shot at goal. Can he make amends?
11: Ball's on the way.
10: Goal umpire doesn't move. Goal to Berry. Takes him to 6-10, Lockie, or 6-11?
11: I've got 6-11.
10: 6-11 to 7-6, whatever that works out. Still trailing Loxton, but only by a few points.
11: Less than a goal.
10: As time runs out in the third quarter, game on. It's going to go game all the way.
11: 5RM football for McDonald's, Redmark and McCafe Coffee. It's Richard's Round. It's on the all-day menu. The Young Charger Award this afternoon. Still up for grabs, but a clubhouse leader, Josh Marlaw, for Batchelor Berry, he would be in the mix.
10: That was Thompson's second goal for the day. He's been a focal point for him up forward.
11: So the margin now just, less than a goal.
10: Yep. Ball back in the middle with time ticking away here in the third quarter. Up it goes. Berry up again. First hand on it. But Loxton come out with the footy. Campbell on his non-preferred right leg goes forward. Lovely mark taken by Gregor from Berry at halfback. He looks up, checks, goes long to Rosenzweig in a bit of space. Taken without the footy. Probably should have taken the mark. Play on. No, the umpire says no. Saf, you've got to come back. I've blown time off here. Rosenzweig with the ball. Goes across into the middle. Finds Jordan Maher, who I've got rated highly in Berry's best players today. He has options in the middle, but chooses to go down the line into the forward pocket. Out comes Shea Hawkins with a bit of space. Snaps it forward high and long for Berry. Under it, Darcy Minchella couldn't bring it in for Berry. Loxton come out with it. Riley Walton chips it out wide, looking for Campbell. Takes a lovely mark under pressure.
11: Campbell inboard. It's a wobbly old kick, but the Tigers might still be able to scoop this one up, or maybe not. Pressure from the Berry Demons, and Bailey White sneaks the opportunity.
10: Finds his
11: Pops
10: brother.
11: It over to Lucas, running with the fly to the ball, who plays on. Now inside attacking 50. But Mark's not taken by the Tigers, but they get their first. Brody Thompson, a wild old handball to the front. Now Lucas White right in front of the scoreboard from the pocket.
10: Misses.
11: Minus score.
10: Gee, had a look up in the middle to see if there's someone to pass to, and then he thought, no, I better have a go. Didn't have any obvious thing.
12: To my calculations, that's equal to score.
10: Yeah. Lucas, Bailey White having a heck of a quarter, Lockie, after probably starting a little bit slowly in the quarter and have his colours lowered by Caden Evans, who kicked two goals and was dominating the middle, has lifted, and he's lifted his team with him.
11: 24 minutes just about gone, third quarter.
10: Martin with the ball in the back pocket for Loxton, brings him out of defence, comes wide, but towards Darcy Minchello. Right in front was Harley Campbell in the right spot, front and centre. Umpire says, you had it, Harley, it hit you on the belly, you didn't get rid of it. Out comes Jordan Maher. Kicks, takes the free kick, goes towards Shea Hawkins, who was helped through the ball.
11: He couldn't drag it in. It was a good effort from Hawkins for that mark. But
10: yeah, the scores are level, Lockie. Scoreboard. There we go. Three-quarter time here at Berry Oval, at Barmer, at Berry Oval. Heading for Berry Oval next week. Which side is heading to Berry Oval next week, Lockie?
11: Only one. And there's
10: because
11: a,
10: the scores are
11: hang
10: tied
11: on a sec.
10: Up here.
11: There's a bit going on out here at the moment. Both teams having a bit of a chat with each other.
10: Scores all tied up here at the Wakery Memorial Oval. Berry 6-12-48. Loxton 7-6-48. No one knows who's going to win. It's going to be whoever wins this last quarter. You'd think Loxton jumped them there and got out to a bit of a lead, but Berry have reeled them in.
11: A big fourth quarter to come, that is for sure.
10: Bit going on there in the clinches. Boys, you've got to get back to your huddles.
11: 5RM football. Don't go anywhere.
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8: Footy's home ground, 5RM.
11: Back at the Wakefield Oval, the fourth quarter about to get underway. Scores are locked up on the very better scoreboard between the Loxton Tigers and the Berry Demons. 48 apiece. They've got their slightly differently. Loxton 7-6-48, Berry 6-12-48. Nobby Norton, what an afternoon we've had.
10: Well, lucky it is. It's been a fantastic game of footy. Gee whiz, a huge crowd around the Loxton huddle there. But that's interesting. They had a lot of support here. They had their twos play earlier today, who were unfortunately beaten by the Renmark side. Look, interesting. I asked you at halftime, Lockie, who's going to win this game? Maybe the third quarter would tell us. Well, it hasn't, because scores are tied up. So it's going to be a absolute cliffhanger all the way to the end. One thing I did notice is, like they did in the late part of the second quarter, Berry reeled Loxton back in. They did exactly the same in that quarter. But they did start well. Unfortunately, their efficiency is letting them down. 6-12, that could have quite easily been two or three goals more, whereas the Tigers, highly efficient in the forward line, have made the most of every opportunity almost.
11: They certainly have. It's been a thrilling afternoon of footy, that is for sure. And we are back underway with the fourth quarter here at 5RM. Who will keep their season alive? 25 and a bit minutes to go for either team. It's Campbell for the Tigers that gets the clearance, kicking out of the river end. Drop short of the pack. Safralides pops it forward, but Jesse Will for the Tigers.
10: Lovely
11: was
10: kick
11: there. Front and centre. Harder couldn't drag it in. Now the Tigers, a couple of handballs back to Harder. Handballs back to Marlow. He's having an absolute ripping game. He was dumped. Holding the ball is the call. Berry with the free at halfback.
10: Who was the tackler again, Lockie? This time it was Bailey White.
11: I reckon
10: he has had a heck of a game. Between him and Mar, they're their two best players by a long shot. They've had a bit of help, but heck, they've been tough around the footy, both of them. Ball comes out the back. Loxton trying to get a handle on it. I reckon it might be...
11: Lucas White, Jordan Franks in there, wrapping it in there.
10: Yeah, everything to play for here, and nothing for the loser, so there'll be nothing left on the ground here today. Out through goes Mar again, tries to get the ball out for Berry, but Loxton come out with it. Handball out the back of the pack. I didn't have that number on my chart. Maybe I misread it. I think it might have been Jake Durden. No, it wasn't Jake Durden.
11: Stanovitz, I reckon.
10: Stanovitz, 27, yep. That's who it was. Ball comes through the middle, though, towards the McRae train, over the top of him, but he was hard leading. Ball comes out the back to Jordan DeMott. Can't quite get a handle on it. He's back over it, still got the ball. Now it comes out towards McRae. He didn't do anything with it. But Loxton trying to get clear of the back lines, and they do.
11: Deegan Rothy now up through the middle. Now finds Kurnish, who puts the rockets on down the broadcast wing. Has a bounce. Thinks about another bounce. He's run a fair way here. Umpire says keep playing.

0: I'm looking at where he's run from. He has run 50 metres and only had two bounces. Can you do that?
1: Directly in front, Luke Harder doesn't miss. That's goal number 8 for the Tigers. 8-6-54, Berry 6-12-48 in the Berry Petter scoreboard. It was a fair distance he ran. He did lose it with a handball there, but it was a fair run.
0: Yeah, it was. But anyway, for me, that goes in as goal of the day, Lockie.
1: Well, Luke Harder's the one that gets it, but it was Ethan Cornish that, you know, was all of 2 metres by not kicking it.
0: Team goal. What a play, though, really. Realistically, what a play. If that's going to lift the team, if you're looking for something to lift the team, that's it. What a play by Ethan Cornish. I was absolutely sort of without words watching him just go, because I reckon, I don't know, you count his steps. I once saw Cripps from Carlton run 50 metres without a bounce at the Adelaide Oval and not get penalised.
1: Well, so, maybe it's the same measurement system here. But
0: He had two bounces,
1: yeah,
0: no doubt about
1: it. Bounces, yeah, and I guess with that, if you do take your full metres, you can run between bounces.
0: You can run cover 10 before one, 15 after it, 15 after the next one, and another 10.
1: Probably
0: checks
1: out.
0: Yeah, he can do it.
1: It looks, normally you see a player have 3 bounces within 5 metres.
0: Yeah, no, it was good play by Locks and Tigers, and they moved the ball well. Can Berry answers the question. Out the middle comes Loxton again. This time Jacob Evans finds Jesse Wills. Had a good day today, the skipper, but this time he chips into the man on the mark. Out comes Loxton. Players looking for the ball. Can't get clear. Can't help but think this next goal is oh so important. Lockie Winnell. Loxton leading by the one goal at the moment on the Berry Better scoreboard. Should they sneak two ahead, it might just open the floodgates.
1: And Minchella grabs it out of the ruck and just kicks it, puts it on the boot. It's racing to the boundary line. Can Langford get a hand on it? He keeps it in board. He slips over but paddles it forward. Oh, Campbell's there for the Tigers. It's going to beat him. No, the boundary line's not his friend there. He was tackled.
0: Well played by Harley Campbell. Well played. He kept the ball in front of him but not in his possession.
1: He's got the free. Yep. 80 out from goal. Goes in board. He's got a loose player. And that is Jacob Evans. Elected against playing on. Going to concede a bit of ground here and go back in board. There's Shay Lange, but the ball drops short.
0: Got a terrible bounce.
1: Reed Fletcher intercepts. The tie's not against the bounce and goes inside 50, looking for Hawkins. It can't quite clunk it. McRae goes to ground. There's a loose player. Berry, umpire says holding on. It's a free kick to the Demons. 20 out from goal.
0: To Thompson.
1: Thompson.
0: I don't think he really wanted it. I think he would have been happier if someone else had picked it up. He's kicked 2 goals today, but he's also hit the post.
1: Oh, handballs to Hawkins. Oh.
0: Time off. It was time off, Lockie. The umpire hadn't blown time on. Gee whiz, I must have ESP'd him there. I didn't think he really wanted the shot.
1: So
0: goal.
1: It's a kick from fairly tight angle on the left.
0: 25 metres
1: distance.
0: Out.
1: Runs in. Ball's on the way.
0: Umpire does not move. There's the answering goal. Scores locked up again here at the Wakery Oval with Berry 6-12-54. Loxton 8-6-54. Two different ways to get to 54, but the scores are tied up on the Berry Better scoreboard.
1: Well, I said Berry are taking the old Sturt Highway over the bumps near the Berry Winery. Loxton, they're taking the Sturt Highway. That's a bit smoother, you know. That's the difference between those two.
0: You're thinking they might have gone down around Kingston across the ferry.
1: And they've decided they're going to get to 54 the same way, and one's gone the old Sturt Highway, one's gone the Sturt Highway.
0: What a cracking game of football. That's Thompson's third goal today and an answering goal to the one from Harder.
1: This is 5 RM Football on a Sunday afternoon. We do it all thanks to McDonald's, Renmark and McCafe Coffee. It's rich, it's round, it's on the all-day menu. Just 6 minutes gone.
0: Berry don't mind playing in a draw either, by the way.
1: I did double-check with the umpires what the procedure is only yesterday, Nobby.
0: Can you run us through it, Lockie, when we get a minute?
1: I can. I didn't think I'd need to use it, but I might have to double-check my notes.
0: In
1: the setup. Oh, Franks bombs it up to half forward, inside 50, loose. This is the chaos ball of old. Now there's Boyd Reid Fletcher moving it through. Lucas White. Can he snap this one?
0: Yes, he can.
1: The Demons hit the front, Lockie, for only the second time this afternoon.
0: Lockie, I hate to say I told you so, but I did say in that last quarter that Lucas White could be the player that cuts loose and just breaks the game open. And here he is. He's done the first step of it. Back into the middle comes Jesse Will, the Loxton skipper. Harley Campbell were going to rest forward. Both those players dangerous. Both had fair games. Campbell dangerous around the goals. Will always gets hold of the footy and uses it well.
1: Seeing Patrick Mancella's got a hard tag there on Jesse Will. He's the run-with player.
0: He's
1: in the middle.
0: He's a tough nut, that that Patrick Minchella too, the Berry vice-captain.

0: Geordie Franks on the wing. That's an attacking move.
1: He goes straight into the middle, though.
0: Now
1: it comes Bibby, taken off the ball, comes to Franks, dodges a handball, drives it forward again, giving him drive, goes wide to the McRae train, couldn't quite get there, ball goes out of bounds off hands. Gee whiz, he keeps hitting up. And you know who's right in the carriage behind? Lucas White.
0: Yeah, he's there. He knows where it's going to be. Yeah. You can take him to the action. He's a magnet for the action. So a ball in, 80 around from goal for the Berry Demons. Now kicking to the town end. Taps forward. Jesse Will that's going to paddle it forward and have a couple of bounces at it. He's going to get a free for holding on.
1: Yeah, he didn't have possession.
0: Darcy Minchella was a little bit cheeky there. But it's probably all right for Berry because they've been able to reset.
1: Will goes down the wing looking for Campbell. He goes over his head. Grady Armfield has it taken in one hand by Salmon but didn't get an opportunity to get rid of it before he was wrapped up and dragged to the ground by Bailey White, who gets up a little bit stiff. I think it might just be a cramp.
0: It's pretty solid.
1: He gets good. A ball straight away, Bailey White. Can't get loose with it. Back down it goes.
0: There's a good tap just before from Carter Wright. I was just going to mention that. He's held his own against Minchella.
1: Yeah, absolutely.
0: For sure.
1: Big fellas both going hard at it.
0: Minchella gets a handball out of the ruck to White. He looked for a teammate, couldn't find someone.
1: Down
0: it's going to be
1: the ground,
0: downfield.
1: Free kick. The McRae kick. Train was coming up at it. He takes the free kick, the resultant free kick. Goes short, looking for Hawkins, who come hard at the ball. His teammate got in the way. Ball goes back to Thompson, who keeps it on the ground. That'll be a ball up in the Berry forward lines. Berry on the rampage here, leading by a goal on the Berry Better scoreboard as we move into this last quarter, about midway, 8 minutes in.
0: Just a six-point margin at the moment for the Demons.
1: Salmon tries to come out of the pack with it, takes two steps, couldn't break free, is taken to the ground and caught for holding the ball, and he's caught by, I reckon, is that Boyd Reid-Fletcher?
0: It is BRF.
1: Who? What will he do here, Lockie? We've seen him kick a great goal from this spot with the check side. Do you think he goes again? But he was in playing on then. He's from a set shot this time.
0: I'd back him in, wheel around, earn him, takes a couple of metres. Boxton players aren't too tight there. He's from
1: you
0: the
1: mean
0: right
1: checks
0: pocket.
1: On it.
0: Yep.
1: Here he goes. He is.
0: Oh.
1: He's checks on it for a behind. A handy behind too, Lockie, because that takes the margin to 7 points in Berry's favour on the Berry Better scoreboard.
0: 8-13-61, Loxton 8-6-54.
1: He needed to be tackled, I think, or running
0: yeah.
1: past someone to get that.
0: It wasn't frantic enough. So the Tigers will bring this one out, broadcast wing. Looking for Wright. He couldn't mark it. Minchella, a good tap over the boundary line. We'll get a ball in.
1: Clever play there by Minchella. Football. Stood off him by about 3 or 4 metres so they'd kick it to him knowing he could get across there in time.
0: The winner of this through to the prelim final next Saturday. They take on the Barmara Monash Roos.
1: A wounded Barmara Monash Roos too, so it might be right for the picking. Losing a couple again yesterday with injury.
0: Oh,
1: Minchella throws the player out the way. Bibby tries to go through. But who comes the other way? Maher. Comes out to Minchella. Darcy.
0: Oh,
1: there he is. There he is. The McRae train left the station and hit the... He'll go back and have a shot at goal here. See, he's right next to him in the next carriage. Lucas White. Lockie just drifting past.
0: I'm just keeping an eye on the goal square. I'm looking at Riley Walton and Shea Hawkins. I'm just keeping an eye on that.
1: Both of them looking into the sun. Hard place to take a mark. You'd be going to spoil if you're a Loxton defender.
0: You got Brody Thompson deep in there as well.
1: He's kicking straight into the breeze, if at all here, the Mike McRae. Got one goal already. Can he make it two? Gives it a ride. No, falls to the right. Another point. Takes Berry to 8-14-62, leading Loxton 8-6-54. 8-point margin in Berry favour.
0: Up to 11 minutes gone. They're feeling every bump of that old Sturt Highway right now. The Demons on the way to that score, Nobby Norton.
1: So Loxton needing two goals to get past them. Ball comes out to Carter Wright. He keeps it in, but it goes, rolls over the boundary line. See the big body starting to come in around the play. Interesting coaching. Geordie Franks up onto the wing, but not really playing a wingman's role. Sort of moving in the middle as an extra on-baller.
0: Bit of presence around the ball.
1: Yep.
0: Just keeping an eye on Evans and...
1: ball up.
0: Maher out the back there.
1: Right with it, tries to get it out, but running onto it, Patrick Minchella, handball over the top, looking for Rosenzweig. He breaks free. No, he doesn't. He's wrapped up. That'll be another ball up, this time in the middle of the oval, at the forward end of the square, going Berry's way. Off comes Franks for a spell. On comes Bailey White. Had a quick blower. Up it goes towards half back. Oh, he's in trouble, the Berry player. That Berry player being Braden Pankhurst, tried to dodge a player, had plenty of time, but wrapped up by Bibby. He plays on straight away, drives Loxton forward, looking for Harder. Harder on a lead, arms chopped by Hugo Krieger. Harder free kick, he'll go back and have a shot for goal from 45 metres out, directly in front, with Loxton trailing by 8 points on the very better scoreboard. Important kick for Luke Harder, important kick for Loxton.
0: All bar a Berry player dropping in the front, I don't think Hugo had any other option there.
1: No, he didn't. It was a good kick, falling short, and Harder's a good strong body when he comes at the footy lot.
0: Straight in front, 40 metre kick to the river end. Ball's on the way. Looks pretty straight, but it may have drifted to the left, and it did.
1: It wasn't a screw punt. It wasn't a drop punt. It was a mongrel punt, Lockie, and it went just drifted left for a point. Now they've trailed by 7 points, Loxton.
0: The river end's been a bit of a handful this afternoon. 4 goals.
1: Yep. Ball comes out of full back. Bailey White took the kick in.
0: Here's Grieger, left back.
1: Oh,
0: Rosenzweig.
1: Set him a task, but he was equal to it. Took a mark under pressure. He's looking back in the middle, but he's really going to have to go down the line. Umpire calls him to play on. He goes down the line to the centre wing. Most of the players up there. Up goes Hawkins. Nearly pulls it in. But he's limping, Hawkins. I think he's cramped.
0: Yeah, he's just holding the toes up.
1: I thought it might have been an ankle injury, but no, he was pulling the toes up, cramped, and no wonder players aren't cramping. Oh. Minchella over the top with the hit out to Bailey White.
0: Well, beautiful tap, but didn't get that far.
1: Yeah, tackled quickly. There's a lot of pushing and shoving going on in the clutches around the ball. Minchella up again. This time he takes it himself out of the ruck. Goes looking for his brother, Patrick. Couldn't get it to him. He gets taken to the ground by Bibby, and it'll be another ball up.
0: Fiver and Football, live on a Sunday afternoon. Elimination final, approaching 14 minutes in this final quarter.
1: Seven-point lead to Berry on the Berry Better scoreboard.
0: Yep, that's the margin as we speak. A ball up on the far wing. Good tap from Minchella. Can Berry get a clearance out of this? No, they can't. It's Caden Evans for the Tigers that wheels around.
1: Lovely kick.
0: Finds a teammate. They got a bit of possession here. That's Jesse Will, the skipper from the Tigers. Just holds up. Waiting for a bit of a reset. Waiting for some options. Moves along down the line. Mark, a couple of bites at it, but Durden wheeled it in.
1: Yeah, the big fella.
0: Still outside attacking 50.
1: These big fellas don't get any shorter in the last quarter. What a mongrel punt he does off the ankle there from Durden. Finds Adam Langford right on the chest in the back lines for Berry. He chips out, gets a teammate at halfback, just outside the defensive 50, looks up for an option, comes across in the middle towards Patrick Minchella, but it clears him. But Berry player out the back. Kicks it forward, drives Berry to attack towards the McRae train. Him and Martin had a great contest. Martin first back onto it. Walton coming up. Martin equal to the task, goes back up the middle and finds Caden Evans at halfback. They're straight on with it. He shoots it across. Gets
0: That's Romeo. And he's got
1: halfback.
0: The Tigers got some loose players here. Here's Will.
1: Berry players down, clutching.
0: Now inside attacking 50. That's gone out of bounds, I reckon, on the full. Umpires are going to have a chat. No, it must have bounced.
1: Boundary
0: must have come
1: in.
0: Off a hand. So it's going to be a ball in. Ooh, must have been not much in that. A
1: couple of Berry players on their haunches. Both teams have given absolutely everything today.
0: 15 and a half minutes played.
1: Hawkins doing a few calf stretches. He's cramped up a little bit. Might need the pickle juice. Through goes, goes Will, but couldn't break out the other side. High tackle. Loxton player to get a free kick here.
0: It's Ethan Cornish.
1: He was breaking at pace. Cornish, he's had a couple of very important moments in this game, Lockie.
0: He's got Bibby there sitting. Okay, just wondering if Berry are just awake to some players that are just sitting around the kicker here.
1: She's having a longer run up than Dennis Lilly here.
0: It's going to come in for a while. So the kick itself, you're only going to have to kick it 30 metres.
1: He's back 30 from the mark.
0: Taking a fair run up.
1: No, he's actually further back from the mark than the mark is to the goals.
0: Kicking to the river end. They trail by 8.
1: Can he narrow the margin to 1 point? Comes in off the long run. Gives it a ride. He likes it. It's a goal. Takes Loxton to 9-7. 61. Trailing Berry 8-14. 62.
0: Fiver and Football.
1: On the Berry Better scoreboard.
0: Lockie
1: 1 point.
0: Nobby Norton this afternoon. Hitting the 16 and a half minute mark of this final quarter. Elimination semi-final. Only a few minutes left for one of these sides. For the other, it's reset and go again next week at Berry.
1: It's been a great game of footy, Lockie, I tell you, from first bounce through. Loxton took the early lead, first 3 goals. And Berry reeled them back in the second quarter to take a one-point lead to half-time. Scores level at three-quarter time, and 1 point the difference now deep into the last quarter.
0: One of the classics of Riverland footy, regardless of the outcome. Back in the middle, Minchella, another good tap. Berry can't take advantage of it. Umpire says, I'll have it again. Just on that tied final, Nobby. So two 5-minute halves with time on. And then if it's locked up after that, it's reset and then golden point.
1: Right, got it.
0: So that is the full time if it's a draw and a final.
1: I'm looking here for, it's just moments. You know, can Berry get this ball out of the contest?
0: Jordan Maher trying to break it out, he can't.
1: Or will it be Loxton? Because once Loxton get free, they seem to have that pace to be able to torch him.
0: They're catching Berry out on the rebound, yeah, that's for sure. They've won that.
1: Here we go.
0: But here's Berry. Geordie Franks bombs it inside 50. Martin couldn't mark it. Loose footy.
1: He's had a fair game, Martin, on the McRae train. McRae's a great player, and he's a key to Berry's attack. But to his credit, Brandon Martin's had a pretty fair game on him.
0: Ball up, 25 out from Berry goal. Thompson takes the tap.
1: Look for Luke.
0: Bailey White tried to break through a few players. Umpire says, I'll have it again. Calls for holding the ball. Umpire says, no prior.
1: Loxton with the player loose back in the defensive square. So if Berry going to get hold of this, they've got to make sure they clear him. Ball tapped out by Thompson. Comes out, bounces out awkwardly towards, that could be a mark. No.
0: Oh, Franks gets a kick away.
1: That is.
0: And play on's a cool touch play on, but I think Lucas White thought he marked that.
1: Well, he did mark it, but it didn't go the required distance.
0: I don't know if Geordie Franks, it was the intended target there, but it found a play.
1: Berry with players sitting behind the ball here. One of them, Jordan Maher. Ball comes out towards Boyd Reid-Fletcher. He can't get clear of the pack. Up he gets, throws it back to umpire. Loxton with a few players starting to get into space. Here it goes, but Boyd Reid-Fletcher with it again. Can't get clear of the pack.
0: Hitting the 19-minute mark of this final quarter. Just 1 point the margin. It's inside Berry's attacking 50.
1: Will coming down from the forward lines to get into play. Flicked back by the Berry ruckman.
0: Out. Oh, DeMott.
1: Oh. Now, that's not necessarily a bad thing for Loxton because they trail by 2 points, but they get possession back.
0: So a kick in. It's going to be Martin that brings it back in. So 2 points the margin to the Demons. 19 and a half minutes played.
1: Players waving and wanting it everywhere. Martin chips it out to Walton in the back pocket. Walton looking for someone to move it. Goes short again, but this time puts his teammate under pressure. White back over it. Ball comes loose to Salmon. Handball out to Zanovich moving off the half-back line. He turns the ball over, but it's an FAD because he was taken after he kicked it. So Loxton will get the free kick on the wing, even though Berry took the mark. Loxton with the football at centre wing, trailing by 2 points on the Berry Better scoreboard. Down it goes, down the flank. Punched out from the contest. Berry back in over it, hanging on to the footy. It came free.
0: Dumped to the ground they go. Another ball up, now into time on. 20 minutes, 10 seconds gone. Fourth quarter, Riverland footy on 5RM.
1: Loxton needing a goal to wrestle the lead, trailing by 2 points on the Berry Better scoreboard. Berry kicked the next. If Berry were to kick the next goal, it would be game over.
0: Bibby in tried over to run it. Onto it, but he went to a bit far and slipped over. Another ball up.
1: I reckon that was Geordie Franks reached out and got his hands on that football. Yes, it was. No. Yeah, it was. He gets up. He's going to have another crack at it.
0: Frantic scenes from both coaching areas at the moment here at Wakery.
1: Berry happy to lock this football up and run the clock down. Loxton with Ryder Montgomery out here on his own. Tell if they can get it across soon, the young fella can come out instant hero. Berry trying to hold this ball in the play. This is what they do best. Their contest football is probably, along with Wakery, they're the two contested ball sides.
0: Minchella taps forward for another good tap, but it didn't get that far at all. It got to Harley Campbell, but he was wrapped up before he'd even got the ball.
1: And you can't help but sense, should the ball come out in a bit of space, Loxton will do the damage. They've got the pace.
0: Here we go, loose footy. Geordie Maher gets a little
1: bit
0: of space.
1: Goes back to White.
0: Dumped again in the back. Free kick to the Berry Demons.
1: Do you know, that's a free kick that's not paid on AFL enough when a player goes over with someone on his numbers.
0: Yeah.
1: So I'm with the ump on that one. Just don't think his AFL comrades play it enough.
0: It's Bailey White with the free kick, and he knows to take as much time as he can. 21 and a half minutes.
1: Goes down the boundary line looking for the McRae train. He comes forward, couldn't grab it. Martin comes out with it, chips it, gets a teammate. It's Campbell, I think, out there.
0: No, he fell over a bit. That was
1: No, it's not
0: Evans.
1: Campbell, it's Evans. Yep, he gets up. Kicks into the man on the mark, smothered across the boundary line by Bailey Watt. Will that one percenter prove to be a game winner, Lockie?
0: It's a pressure game, and that's a pressure moment right there. Bailey White at full extension, but it almost got him right in the chest.
1: Berry 2 points in front on the Berry Better scoreboard with time ticking away here in this elimination final.
0: 22 minutes now played. Loose footy. Can a team get a clearance out of this one? Loxton, they get a kick away. That was Carter Wright up to half forward. Patrick Minchella. Loxton now with it locked up at half forward for the Tigers.
1: They
0: trail by two.
1: Where's Frankel wrapping up his opponent?
0: 22 and a half minutes now played.
1: Close to Loxton's goal, out just outside their forward 50. Berry with the football, comes out with it, looking for Boyd Reid-Fletcher. Helped under the footy. Loxton take possession, chip it out wide.
0: We got Romeo
1: out here, looks to get on with it. Goes short, wide to Will. Can't take it.
0: Saffralides, the wily veteran.
1: Sorry, it wasn't Will, it was Marlow.
0: He's your man, the McRae train. He's done it. A market centre wing right in front of us. And he's going to take as much time as he can here. 23 minutes now played. The Demons up by two.
1: That McRae train, when it leaves the station, barrier on it every time.
0: Looking
1: kicks long
0: Hawkins.
1: And high, looking for Hawkins.
0: Loxton player front and centre.
1: Tackled.
0: Chopped out. Harley Campbell gets
1: looking
0: a handle
1: to get it
0: that
1: back.
0: To Salmon.
1: Looking to get it back. Gets it back.
0: Boy, he's taken
1: goes
0: too many opportunities.
1: Off.
0: Not holding the ball. It's
1: umpires.
0: Ryan Montgomery.
1: Umpires have tucked the whistle in their sock here. It's play on. Oh, it pays a high tackle there to Will. I think that's it. Everything's play on except for if you try and pull someone's head off. Ball chips across towards Riley Walton at halfback. Time ticking away here for the Tigers. They're all jumping up and down. Ball comes out wide. Mark taken on the wing, this time by Montgomery. Handball's off to Campbell. Goes onto his left foot. Goes forward, but taken at halfback. The mark's taken there.
0: Matty Benson. Right place, right time.
1: He'll come back up here to the McRae train, coming short at him. The McRae train leading, but he goes over the top. Looking for Darcy Minchella. Ball comes out the back. Rosenzweig onto it for Berry. Dodges the man.
0: Got the ball out. Handball from Bailey White. Now to Boyd Reid-Fletcher over the paint at 50. Hawkins on a lead. It's gone too far, but he's going to wheel around. Shakes his opponent. A bit of poker. Went left, went right.
1: There's the siren.
0: I think that was a timekeeper yelling out, Nobby.
1: Timekeeper, was it?
0: It's a free kick.
1: Play on.
0: Deep in defence.
1: He goes wide to the wing. Will that tackle be a game winner? Goes out to Tregeagle on the wing. He gets on with it. Chips it up. Players coming at the ball.
0: It's 24 and a half minutes now played. 2 points the margin. It's Berry in front. Spills out of bounds. We'll get a ball in. Coming up to the 25-minute mark.
1: Ooh, Berry had a chance there, but great play by Riley Walton. Hey, on Hawkins?
0: Shay Hawkins.
1: Normally you'd back Hawkins in, but maybe that cramp's just slowing him down. So, but Walton, he is a resolute defender.
0: A ball in on the far wing. Minchella taps backwards, looking for Maher. Bibby hunting around the back. Lockdown will get another ball up. As time ticks away in this one, 25 minutes now played. 2 points the margin.
1: Not many goals kicked in this
0: goal.
1: In this last quarter, Lockie.
0: Yep. And Loxton. And it's going to be the Berry Demons that get a kick away.
1: The top
0: loose
1: it goes.
0: Footy.
1: First to the ball, Tregeagle, but right. What a game. Berry, 8-15-63. Take the spoils over Loxton, 9-7-61. A two-point victory to the Berry Demons on the Berry Better scoreboard. What a game of football. You could look at the scoreboard and say Berry should have won because they had a lot more goal shots at goal, but Loxton were up for the task all day.
0: What an afternoon of football it has been. I might take a few days of annual leave to recover out of this one, Nubby, because it's been quite the afternoon here at Wakery. A two-point win to the Berry Demons. They're off to the prelim final next week at the Berry Oval. They'll take on their old rivals, Barmer and Monash, and I cannot wait for next Saturday. The season now done for the Tigers. They can hold their heads up high, and what a thrilling afternoon of footy it's been. We'll wrap things up right after this, but tell you what, that's Riverland footy. That's why we love it.
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0: Back at the Wakey Oval, where it's been a thrilling afternoon of Riverland football. A 2-point win for the Berry Demons sees them book their place in the 2026 preliminary final. They'll take on the Barmera Monash Roos. The unfortunate part of any knockout final is a season end today, and that is for the Loxton Tigers. They battled very respectfully all afternoon. They took it right up to the Demons, and the opportunities they took, they were with them all the way. Going through the quarters, Nobby Norton, it was a 12-point margin at quarter time in the favour of the Loxton Tigers. It really came out of the blocks hard. 1 point the margin to the Berry Demons at halftime. Scores level at three-quarter time. And then a absolute thrilling fourth-quarter Riverland football saw the final scores 8-15-63 to Berry to Loxton's 9-7-61. What an afternoon of football we have had, Nobby Norton.
1: It sure was, Lockie. I've lost a goal kicker, but I think.
0: Which one are you looking for?
1: The one from Loxton. I've lost one, but
0: in that final quarter?
1: Yep.
0: There was Luke Harder and Ethan Cornish.
1: Yeah, that might be the one I've lost. No, I haven't. Look, a great game of footy, Lockie, and I was really, really wrapped in both sides' effort. They both brought their A game today. They both battled as hard as they could. Loxton started off beautifully with the first three goals of the match and looked like they've come to play and put Berry under a lot of pressure. Berry were up to it, kicked back to trail by two goals at quarter time, but then came alive in the last 5 minutes of the second quarter to snatch a 1-point lead to take into half time. Out came Loxton again in the third quarter. Couple of goals to Caden Evans. Hit the front. But then Berry reeled them back in the last 5 minutes of the third quarter to take the scores level at three-quarter time. Berry came out and just overshadowed Loxton in that last quarter. They both kicked two goals each. But Berry were able to hit the front. They kicked 2-goal-3 to Loxton's 2-1 to win by 2 points. Look, you could turn around and say at 8-goals-15, they probably should have had more goals on the board, and they probably should have. But Loxton kept them under pressure, kept the game tight, and it meant that it went all the way to the end.
0: Yep, a thrilling afternoon of Riverland football. Just the 2 goals for Loxton in that fourth quarter, and I'll be Luke Harder.
1: Yep.
0: And then Ethan Cornish, the 16-minute mark. That was it.
1: I'm just
0: added up to 9 goals, 7.
1: Have you got the goal kickers for Loxton?
0: I do. Running through them, I've got two to Grady Armfield.
1: Yep.
0: Campbell, Harley kicked 2. And you got Luke Salmon with single.
1: That's where I was missing it. I had, you know what, I had Lockie. I had Grady Armfield kick 1 and 2 of the match. And it looked like a 12 on my card.
0: Right, oh, that's all right. That's right. So we don't need to check the score sheets anymore.
1: I'm all good.
0: We're all good.
1: So goal kickers for good. Goal kickers for Berry, the winning side. Brody Thompson with 3 goals. Singles to Boyd Reed Fletcher, the cracking goal. 1 to Lucas White, 1 to Jordan DeMott, 1 to Michael McRae, and 1 to Brad Rosenzweig for Loxton. Armfield with 2, Evans 2, Campbell 2, singles to Luke Salmon, Luke Harder, and Ethan Cornish, which that goal of Harder's probably goes a couple of goals of the day for different ways of kicking goals of the day, Lockie, but there was a couple there. We'll get to them when we do our awards. So
0: we
1: better players
0: do.
1: For both sides, just running through them before we get to later in the game. For Berry, I thought Bailey White was solid all day. They had a lot of good players, but particular four-quarter players, Bailey White. I thought Shea Hawkins did his bit. Adam Langford was his usual self. Michael McRae, the McRae train, he hit up for 4 quarters and provided a way forward, although well held by his opponent, Brandon Martin.
0: Yeah, at his moments, yeah.
1: Yeah, and I thought also Thompson with his 3 goals and Jordan Maher around the ball was really good for the whole game. For Loxton, Luke Salmon had a fair bit of it. Harley Campbell's in amongst it. Bibby was high in their best players. Jesse Will, the captain, did all he could. Deegan Roth was good off the back line. Armfield, 2 goals early, but wasn't sighted much after half time. As I said, Brandon Martin had a great duel with McRae. McRae taking the spoils through sheer work rate. Caden Evans, great. Come out, kicked a couple of goals. And I thought Riley Walton was his normal, usual self off half back for 4 quarters, and early in the game, Marla played quite well.
0: Yeah, and we've got to mention too that there was a couple of late changes to both these teams, and Berry without a number of their top flight players, and Loxton too without their playing coach, Nathan Brown, and Josh Marla was one of those players that came in at reasonably late notice, and he, I believe, is still eligible for under-18, so if not just out of under-18. So certainly a player to watch going forward. Loxton Tigers, I guess just before we go our awards, and it's been an interesting season. They've made the finals. It's one step more than last year, but I guess a number of opportunities through the season probably they can look back on that let slip.
1: Yeah.
0: And perhaps depth got tested a little bit from time to time. But all things considered,
1: I think
0: the Tigers still managed to battle out with what they had on any given day.
1: Yeah, they're on the way up, no doubt about it. Mm. And a bit unfortunate for them that the coach couldn't have been out there with them today, Nathan Brown, because I'm sure that would have made a bit of a difference in how they played. But they can be proud of their season, proud of their effort. And look, they got plenty to build on going forward because a lot of young players in that lineup. And even you look at a guy like Ryder Montgomery, young fella who's out there today, he looks the part. He was part of it. And as for Ethan Cornish with those rockets, he can bust the game open. They've got some players out there, Daniel Zanovic. They've got a few others there, and the Evans boys. They've got plenty to look forward to going ahead.
0: Yep, absolutely. All right, let's go. Our awards this afternoon, 5RM football for McDonald's Renmark. The elimination semi-final this afternoon. If you're just joining us, it's Berry that have got the chocolates. They're through to the prelim final next Saturday at Berry. We'll preview that in a sec. But let's go straight up. I'm going to give it to Nobby. I'm going to call this lad. His season is sadly finished, but he is my favourite player of the season.
1: I know where you're going with this
0: one. I'm going Caden Evans, the Loxton Tigers, mark of the day. He took a brilliant mark at half forward.
1: Yep.
0: And I love the way this lad goes about it for a couple of reasons. And I think the legend started a couple of years ago when he was I mean, he's still a pretty young lad now, but it was a couple of years ago when they were playing Loxton North, and he did a bit of a fend-off, don't argue, to a couple of the more experienced Panther players that he managed to win the battle on. And it was after that I thought, you know what, I reckon this lad's got it. So
1: yeah, he's going to be a good
0: mark
1: player,
0: of the day.
1: Going to be a
0: Kate
1: good player
0: Nevins.
1: For the Tigers for a while. And in that, when he took that mark of the day, he was in that purple patch where he kicked a couple of goals as well in that purple patch, took the mark of the day, kicked a couple of goals, and he basically got the Tigers on his back and said, come with me, boys, and got them in front.
0: Yeah.
1: You know,
0: so
1: and I thought he got him that lead, and yeah, great young player. Well picked out for mark of the day.
0: Mark of the day. Let's go goal of the day for 5RM.com.
1: I'm going to give you a couple.
0: This is a hard one this afternoon.
1: I'm going to give you three, and you've got to pick it out, right?
0: He hit me with it.
1: In the first quarter, Harley Campbell kicked an absolute ripper in the forward pocket going towards the town end, right out in the corner. Going to that same end in the second quarter, Boyd Reid-Fletcher.
0: See you, Mary.
1: Boyd Reid-Fletcher kicked an absolute...
0: Mary White, very timekeeper. Very, how happy are you, Mary, just quickly?
1: Yeah.
0: We're
1: She's
0: on
1: happy.
0: Air, so don't say any words you shouldn't, Mary, but we'll see you next week.
1: When I called that siren going, and I thought it was the siren,
0: yeah.
1: When I actually called that siren going, Lockie, it was actually Mary yelling when Barry kicked
0: One of the
1: goal.
0: Characters of Riverland football we get to see every week. Anyway,
1: back to goal of the day. First entrance was Harley Campbell for the lovely left foot snap, although it is his natural foot in the forward pocket. Then at the same end in the second quarter, Boyd Reid-Fletcher burst around a pack of players, check-sided the ball through, and it was a cracking goal. But then I'm going to give you the last entrant was in the last quarter, and Luke Harder ended up kicking the goal from a set shot. But how it became an entry for the goal of the day was the work Ethan Cornish did running down the wing where he took two bounces, ran about, carried the ball about 50 or 60 metres with those two bounces, which you can do, and hit Harder in the goal square about metre out from goal. So that was another entrant in the goal of the day. You get to pick one of them.
0: I don't think we can go against that one, really. I know in the book it's going to go down as Luke Harder, but he took that mark on the goal line. He probably didn't quite know that he might have just... Actually, he did the right thing, because if he tried to shepherd it through, it might have risked not going through for a goal. So
1: it was a team goal.
0: It was a team goal, but we'll give that one to Ethan Cornish.
1: Yeah, Ethan Cornish strokes Harder.
0: Loxton Tigers.
1: Stroke Luke Harder, okay?
0: All right, goal of the day for 5RM.com. The defender of the day for 5RM's community calendar. Let us know about your next community event, 5RM.com. I had a couple of players, and I'll let you decide which one it can be. I thought Deegan Rothie for the Loxton Tigers did all right. I also thought for the Loxton Tigers, Brody Rollins, another good performance from him. I also thought Riley Walton was also a contender for this. For the Berry side of things, Matt Benson, I thought batted pretty hard all day for the Berry Demons, and also Peter Saffralidis, just when there was a couple of times where had to just rally the troops a little bit and do a bit of directing traffic, maybe he stood up from time to time. So I'll leave you with that.
1: I'm going to work through them backwards like I would for best on ground. I'm going to give third best defender today. I'm going to give it to the Berry defender you named in Matthew Benson. He started off pretty under pump. Grady Armfield kicked the first two goals of the game, and he was on him, but he fought his way back, and he's basically kickless for the rest of the game. So he did a great job. Who else did you mention? You mentioned
0: Peter Saff from Berry, the Loxton Tigers.
1: He reached in.
0: It was Walton, Rothie, and Rollins.
1: Did you mention Brandon Martin? I thought he had a good game.
0: Actually, yes,
1: as well.
0: I should have mentioned him too.
1: Yeah, and all those Loxton defenders perform well, but I can't look past Riley Walton. Right up to literally the last 60 seconds of the game when he wrestled the ball off Shea Hawkins and tried to drive the Tigers forward again. He gets my vote as best defender today. I'm pretty unlucky to miss out in the 3-2-1.
0: All right, defender of the day, Riley Walton. Well done for the Loxton Tigers, and he's certainly another player to watch going forward. The young charger for 5RM.com and Batchirel Berry. Get the charge you need at Batchirel Berry. Not quite as many under 19/20 players out there this afternoon, but a couple from both sides. You had Jordan DeMont from the Berry Demons.
1: Kicked a lovely goal.
0: Had a couple of the other lads out there for the Demons, whose name escapes me. Braden Pankhurst was in there this afternoon as well. So too was Callum Lloyd. But I ended up with young charger giving this one to Josh Marlaw for the Loxton Tigers.
1: Yeah, had a great first half. Looked the part, come in late in the team, played well. He won't be late in the team much more. He'll be picked in the first 18 going forward now.
0: Absolutely. All right, I think we've done the lot. Nobby, let's go 3-2-1.
1: Okie dokie, Lockie. And firstly, I just got a text through from from one of our former commentators.
0: Sorry, I'm just telling the crew here we can lock up when we leave.
1: Being Lockie Dan sent me a text through just minutes ago to say that, apart from saying he enjoyed the call, saying this is Berry's first win in a final since the 2010 flag, 2010 grand final. So we'll take that as... we'll take that as on notice, but not fact check. But we'll go with Lockie Dan on that one.
0: I had white sunglasses on that day, Nobby Norton. Yeah, that's how long ago it was. When white sunglasses were a thing.
1: 2010, obviously, Lockie. Yeah. Or maybe a couple of years before that, and you were still sporting them. Hey, best players today, and here's the apology list first, okay? Apologies to the McRae train. He played pretty well. Apologies to Brody Thompson with 3 goals. Also to Adam Langford, who I thought had a fair game for Berry as well. Apologies on the Loxton side to Harley Campbell, kicked 2 goals, was always up and about. To the captain, Jesse Will, did everything he could to try and drag his side over the line. And also to Riley Walton and Brandon Martin. But my 3-2-1, starting with the 1 point for third best, was to, and you'll realise where I've arrived at these because they're all players around the football. Because that's where it was hard won today. I reckon if you're doing stats on the ball ups, there was plenty today and plenty of work to be done in there with the tackling as well. So my third best on ground, and you could have thrown a hanky over these three players. Third best went to Jordan Maher. He was in everything. He had a job to man up a few people. He tackled a lot. So he gets third best. Second best from Loxton, Daniel Bibby. He might have just flagged a little bit in the last 5 or 10 minutes, but his effort for 4 quarters in that middle, putting that pressure on and getting the ball out and making sure they went forward with it, had a lot of kicks as well, so he's second best. And my best on grounds, a player that I've come to really like about how he goes about the game, was the Berry midfielder, Bailey White. He was best on ground for me today and continues to be a good, important player. The only thing I'm looking at going forward, Lockie, coming back to next week, the preliminary final, which will be at Berry's home deck against Barmer, a side they've drawn with twice and Barmer beaten them by a point. But Berry, with a bit of luck, will welcome back Ty Starkey-Treloar, Tyson Lindsay and Tyrone Miller into that lineup that performed like that today. I'm thinking they're a fair chance to get themselves through to the big dance.
0: There's also Evan Penaluna as well, who's a pretty key defender who might be hearing maybe, well, you never know. But, yeah, there's a number of names around this.
1: So if they got through unscathed today and we didn't see anyone come off the injury, we saw a few cramps. Mm. I don't think they'll have to do much on the track this week because they had a fair knockout today. Mm. I think with those few players coming back in, or even a couple of them, they will prove a handful for the Barmer Monash Roos, who are going to be without a couple. Mostly Jamison Whitbourne, he's fractured a collarbone and a hamstring too. Paul Spillius, which we wonder why we didn't call him much yesterday, because he had a hamstring injury.
0: And we were at a loss to work out how Barmer Monash had 2 on the bench in the last quarter. We knew about obviously one of them, but so unfortunate for the Roos yesterday, but they do get the second chance. As I said, next Saturday they'll take on the Berry Demons. They need to regroup, recover and just try and find personnel up for the challenge next Saturday, really.
1: Berry on their home deck too. That'll help them.
0: Yeah, absolutely. I'm not sure if they enjoy playing at Berry, but they have won there once this year, so a bit more than maybe some other grounds this year. 5RM footy for McDonald's Renmark. It's been a great afternoon here at Wakery today. Nobby, as always, a pleasure.
1: Yeah, it was great fun. Also, this is local footy. Get out there. Get amongst it. If you can't, turn on the radio and listen to us.
0: We'll be at Berry next week. Looking forward to it. I'll be back tomorrow morning, 5 a.m. local news. See you, Lockie. 6 o'clock, you'll hear me, Nobby.
1: I'll tune in,
0: Lockie. I might have the score from this game. Who knows?
1: I'll tune in, Lockie. See you, mate. See you, everyone.
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9: I'm John Fabris. One Nation setting its sights on conquering other jurisdictions as it ousted Labor from the Secret Harbour State by-election in WA. Touring Victoria, where a state election's coming up, One Nation leader Pauline Hanson reflected on the scale of the WA victory.
10: The percentage of vote we've got at the moment on 75% counted, it's looking about 39.1%, possibly 40%. Yeah. A lot of people vote for One Nation, so it's just not tripping over the line. Yeah. This is a big win for One Nation.
9: The flood death toll rises to 734 in Nepal and 16 in Tibet. Nepal's foreign minister noting they're keeping a close eye on whether more water threatens.
11: The river systems and downstream flood risk are being continuously monitored. Our system are on high alert for any additional flood risks.
9: And a new large Lake Ontario sign reading "Now and Always" has gone on display. It's in reaction to the US President government's attempt to rename it Lake America. In the midst of a trade war with Canada, Ontario's Premier Doug Ford firing back.
3: That's our message to President Trump. We're resilient, we're strong Canadians, we're always going to protect our sovereignty, and we'll never ever back down from a bully.
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13: The spotlight is now on the traditional AFL finals. This week, Fremantle takes on Hawthorn in a qualifier on Thursday night. Geelong faces Carlton in sudden death on Friday. Sydney hosts Brisbane in a qualifier on Saturday. And Adelaide meets the Western Bulldogs in an elimination that night. The Demons' season ended last night thanks to the Blues, and coach Josh Fraser says nothing's changed now that they're a finals side.
14: My thought process at the start was, how do we position the club better moving forward? And in many ways, that's still the case.
13: The Hockey Roos have been denied bronze at the World Cup, going down to Belgium 1-0, and the reigning Formula One champion Lando Norris has extended his contract with McLaren until at least 2030. That's the sport. I'm Michaela Carr.
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15: Staying fine for the rest of today. Tomorrow morning, fog then sunny. Tuesday, sunny morning, then showers developing. 27 the top. Tonight, a low of 5. Tomorrow's top 22.
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5: Staying fine for the rest of today. Tomorrow morning fog then sunny. Tuesday sunny morning then showers developing. 27 the top. Tonight a low of 5. Tomorrow's top 22.
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0: it's Shane Bryan. 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

0: If you thought your club days were over, think again. Greg Bakker has got you every weekend for the Sunday Breakfast Club for a bit of this. 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
8: Staying fine for the rest of today. Tomorrow morning, fog then sunny. Tuesday, sunny morning, then showers developing. 27 the top. Tonight, a low of 5. Tomorrow's top 22.
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8: Staying fine for the rest of today. Tomorrow morning fog then sunny. Tuesday sunny morning then showers developing. 27 the top. Tonight a low of 5. Tomorrow's top 22.
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8: Staying fine for the rest of today. Tomorrow morning, fog then sunny. Tuesday, sunny morning, then showers developing. 27 the top. Tonight, a low of 5. Tomorrow's top 22.
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6: 5RM, Riverland and Mallee weather.
1: Staying fine for the rest of today. Tomorrow morning, fog then sunny. Tuesday, sunny morning, then showers developing. 27 the top. Tonight, a low of 5. Tomorrow's top 22.
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9: Morning fog, then sunny today. Tomorrow, sunny morning, then showers developing. Warming up 27 the top. This morning, low of 5. Today's top 22.
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15: 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The first half hour of every Friday show on Friday recommendations. We call double thumbs up. You can share your recommendations as well. What are you really enjoying at the moment? Am I a book, podcast, TV show, a movie? Text us yours. 0475 031 043. Patsy, what's yours this week?
16: Yes, as per a listener's recommendation last week, I have started watching My Brilliant Career on Netflix, which is like a new adaptation of a 1900 novel by Miles Franklin. We actually studied it at school, I think, in about year 11. But it was also a movie in 1979 with Sam Neill and Judy Davis.
15: Oh, wow.
16: It was brilliant. And we watched the movie at school as well. But anyway, this is a new adaptation and it's really beautifully shot in Aussie bushland. Like, it's just so lovely. I could almost smell the gum trees watching it. And it's brilliant. It's this modern adaptation and they've taken a leaf out of the book of Bridgerton, because they've mixed on the soundtrack all these modern songs.
15: Oh, that was a great move in Bridgerton. They sounded great.
16: Really clever. And yeah, at first I thought, but I think it's brilliant. It works really well. And it's like, oh, I know this song. And then you're like talking amongst it. Oh, what's this song? That's right, it is. And they've got Young Turks by Rod Stewart.
17: Young hearts be free tonight.
15: Oh, I love this song.
16: Yeah.
10: Is this the original?
16: No,
15: this isn't Rod.
10: Okay, I'm so confused.
15: That's not Rod Stewart.
16: No,
15: what?
16: This is,
15: it's a lady singing.
10: That's why I thought maybe he did a falsetto or something.
16: This is on My Brilliant Career, the new adaptation.
15: And you're really enjoying it?
16: I'm loving it. It's fantastic. It's only a 6-part series. I have to say, is it wrong of me to say I love a short season like that where you don't have to overly commit?
15: No, I don't like it. It's just sex.
16: Don't you?
15: It's over two. You're putting all that effort into a relationship and it's gone in sex. I'm sorry. I also think you haven't got a lot to say.
16: Oh, no. See, I don't mind it. I don't mind it because then I can move on to the next best thing.
15: Ideally 12.
10: I was going to say, what's your
15: eight to 12?
10: Eight minimum.
15: Yeah.
10: Yeah.
15: Otherwise, I'm not investing if it's six.
16: Really?
15: Just as I get to know you, you're going to leave me.
16: You, Rio, what's your ideal?
10: Yeah, I like Christian. I like him a bit longer because once you're in there, he's like, well, I want to stay in this world for as long as possible.
15: It's like reading a book and you really get into it and you're seeing, I'm in the final third and then it's all going to be over. And I go through a morning after a great TV show or a great book. I really miss that world.
10: Yes. And how annoying is it having to find a new show? You've got to decide between all the different
15: ones. Oh, it's
10: the
15: worst.
10: Thank you.
15: First world problems. How annoying is it to find a new show? I'm going to have to Google something. Or go like this. Click, click, wait. There's another billion shows.
10: There's too much pressure. There's too much pressure.
15: This is why we do double thumbs up, guys. It's why we're here. Why we're here.
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0: Christian O'Connell show. We're doing double thumbs up, our recommendations. Okay, mine. Our brilliant TV show we are tearing through at the moment. It's called Furious. I've not seen a cat and mouse detective show like this before. Two female leads. One is an FBI detective. One is a female serial killer. It is gripping, savage, timely. It is very, very, very good. So a lot of people saying this is TV show of the year. I've never seen anything like it. It's some show. I cannot recommend enough. It's called Furious. It's on Disney Plus. That's great. Guilty pleasure of mine. The brilliant new Reacher is back. Ludicrous. Don't you just want to see a very, very large man smashing bad people in the face and throwing them through the air into walls? I do. Every episode that happens and it pleases me.
1: How many episodes are we talking?
0: I've seen so far 5 episodes.
1: Okay, hopefully.
0: All those family members will come in and they go, don't talk to your dad right now. He's with Reacher.
1: He's with his other family.
0: I think he's catnip for dads. In fact, I should just say, hey, dads. And after, it's an early Father's Day gift. Our boy Reacher's back.
1: Is he a spy?
0: Dad's favourite TV show. He's a former military cop who just drifts around. And where there's wrongdoing, suddenly, lo and behold, guess who's there?
1: Reacher.
0: You got it, buddy. You got it. I love Sean McAuliffe. I think he's I think he's really, really is a classy, smart comedian. He's done this TV show called Sean McAuliffe's Origin Stories. And the episode I want to talk about is the one with the new king of comedy. Right now in Hollywood is someone every Australian should be very proud of, Aaron Chen. The episode with Aaron Chen is really surprising. Aaron has an act, a certain way of doing things. And so I watched it thinking, oh, I wonder if he's just going to stay in kind of character. But he doesn't. And there's a scene where they're having dinner where it actually moves Sean to tears. And then it moved me to tears as well. Just what an impact. And just how much he admired Sean McAuliffe. Cannot recommend that. It's on SBS on demand. Really good.
1: Is that the show where he sits down to dinner with Aaron's aunt and uncle? Yes, I've seen a clip of that. And it looked incredible.
0: Watch the show. Yeah. It's really, really good. And then a book I've just finished reading, which is brilliant, A Waiter in Paris. That is outstanding. Mm-hmm. It is so good. Really, really good. Cannot recommend that enough. I read it in 2 days flat. Brilliant memoir. Young guy trying to become a waiter in Paris. If you loved Anthony Bourdain's book, Kitchen Confidential, it's as good, or I'm going to whisper it, I think it was better.
1: Wow. No. You know what? I tried to listen to the audiobook of Kitchen Confidential, and like the story is obviously incredible, but clearly Anthony Bourdain has no interest in reading the audiobook, and he is so lackluster and has no energy. No. He's so bored in the audiobook.
0: You imagine being the producers that were the light. Because doing an audiobook, it takes about 3 days. You barely go 2 or 3 lines without fluffing up. You have to go back.
1: Right.
0: That, I reckon none of them were brave enough to go, Anthony, I think he just flubbed. Okay, no, don't worry about Anthony, actually. I think the way you pronounced it is probably don't bother Mr. Bourdain. I got it years ago, and it actually sounds like he's taking the piss.
1: Bloody
0: hell, mate. I was interested in your story.
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0: Rich and O'Connell show. We're doing double thumbs up. Rio, you recommended a podcast this week on the show. Obviously, we've been talking a lot about the late, great Dolly Parton, and I listened to it all day.
1: Oh, no way. Dolly Parton's America.
0: Yes. Fascinating. It's so interesting.
1: Yeah, I honestly knew absolutely nothing about Dolly Parton until this podcast came out in 2019.
0: It's like 6 40-minute, half-hour episodes. I burned through it like an audiobook. I couldn't stop listening to it this week. And it's fascinating. I didn't know the true story about I Would Always Love You.
1: Yes, in that, yeah.
0: Right? It's one of the greatest love songs, but unlike any other love song, it's not bitter. It doesn't have a hit the road jack or screw you moment in it. It's a song of grace,
1: yeah,
0: of an ending of a relationship with no bitterness or resentment, just of grace. And she wrote it. The guy that discovered her used to be like he had a big country and western TV show, and the young stars he discovered, he signed up, and they were in pretty dodgy, ironclad contracts. Mm. Portner Wagner was the guy. She said one day, I want to leave now. She wanted to take a break out from his camp and see if she could go out.

0: Little World as a sound. He went, no way. She went and wrote I Will Always Love You as a breakup song to him. She went into his office, played it to him. It's actually giving me goosebumps, this story. You know, in a couple of years' time, we're going to see this scene on a movie, aren't we?
1: Yes.
0: In a movie.
1: Yeah, you can see it.
0: She plays it to him. He says, that's the greatest song you've ever written. And he lets her go.
2: Oh, wow.
1: Incredible.
0: Years later, he sues her for $1 million and was... and was bitter and mean throughout his whole life to her. Multiple lawsuits. In this interview, in the podcast series, though, they keep trying to push Dolly. They wanted to say how angry she was at the way he treated her. And was that, and she refuses to. And in the end, the interviewer says, you know, and in the end, how did you get over his unfair treatment to you? And she said, I forgave him. She says, the most important quality in life is forgiveness. Mm. That's all there is. Incredible woman of real grace. I think what's amazing about the reaction to Dolly's death, it's like, it's not just all the music and the incredible output and writing over 3,000 songs. I must have checked that on Google a couple of times.
2: Amazing.
0: Maybe it's 300. That's a hell of a lot. Mm. Writing over 3,000 songs. The big thing that I think has really affected us is her kindness and generosity. Mm. It's one thing, it's enough to become an amazing singer and writer and do that over multiple decades, run your own business empire, but when no woman had done that before. But to actually create that imagination library, I donated money to it yesterday. Mm. It's a charity she set up that's helped over 320 million kids all over the world. It's something, I think she's the greatest living American person ever.
1: 100%.
0: I think she reminds people, it must be quite sad for America, I was thinking about this, she feels like a bridge to an America that isn't there anymore.
2: Yeah. Mm.
0: And I don't want to say anything more, I do not want to make it political because she wasn't about that, but that's what it feels like. She was an embodiment of what America dreamt it could be.
1: Mm. There's a great line in the podcast about her being the great unifier, and they talk about how at the concert, there's drag queens, rednecks, lesbians,
0: yes.
1: construction yeah. workers, gay guys, mm. straight people. There's everyone there and they're all getting along, all talking mm. to each other, having a great time. And you can't, I can't think of any single other person
0: no.
1: who's had that effect, yeah. especially this was in 2019 in a very divided America.
0: Yeah.
1: And to be able to do that and to live with such wisdom and
0: very
1: grace
0: yeah.
1: and to write incredible songs.
0: Yeah. In,
1: wow.
0: in 2017, the New York Times asked their readers, what can all Americans agree on? The number one answer was Dolly Parton. Isn't that the greatest question and answer? Everything.
1: Yeah. Yeah.
0: The one thing, they can't politically, okay, but the one thing they could all agree on was Dolly Parton.
1: Yeah.
0: I think it's incredible, just a reaction to her. And the last thing that sort of I want to say really about it this morning is that there's just a reaction to her kindness, grace and generosity and service. She definitely lived a life of services. Those are qualities and things that any of us can have every single day. You don't need to have written I Will Always Love You and Jolene in one day. We can all be, I wrote it down the other day, be more Dolly.
2: Yes.
0: I think we can all be a bit more Dolly. Maybe we can take that into a weekend to keep that spirit going.
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0: better music and more of it. And the news and information you need to know. 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
1: Christian O'Connell's show. Christian Knockoff Friday. Our weekend highlight is our son is playing his bass drum at the Gold Coast show today and over the weekend. We're all very excited. He's only 12 and a half years old. What age do you stop doing the halves? Do you remember?
2: Great question.
1: Do you remember, writing in like Christmas cards and cards to like families and your nanas and even if you're writing off to celebrities to get an autograph, yeah. You were always counting upwards.
3: I reckon.
1: Now you round down. Like Pete will never tell you his age. You're just going, I'm 40. And it tails off. 40. He won't put a number on it, sir.
2: He's not saying 43 and a half.
1: Honour those years. Honour those tree rings of your life, man.
3: Okay.
1: But we count down or round. It's just sort of round down, you know? Whereas when you were younger, you just want to claw away from the 11 and more focusing on halfway to 12. Or for some of us, the three quarters even.
4: Yeah.
1: 11 and three quarters, sir.
2: I'm 12 this year. 11 months away, but
1: bring it back.
2: Year. Yes.
1: In all future correspondence now, listeners, we want to know at a half or a quarter.
2: I don't think I have the maths to figure
1: it out. No, I haven't taken my fish oils yet. I know 53 and a half.
2: Oh, I don't know, 33 and three
1: quarters? Tony's gone quiet. It's the man who doesn't like to ever put a number on it. Intern Pete.
3: Yeah, it's just, you got to write it down and then sort of carry the...
1: Catches in his throat, didn't it? Without caught you up. Actually, it makes me think he's way older than he says at 42.
2: No, he's like a Benjamin Button.
1: Yeah, he really is.
3: I don't look at surely.
1: P.T. Button. Now listen, you know, when we talk about Knockoff Friday... And what we're looking forward to this weekend. You've got an incredible weekend lined up. You're doing the Sydney Marathon. Good luck.
3: Oh, thank you so much. Yeah,
1: and how are you feeling now? Because yesterday after the show, we hired a master hypnotherapist for Pete to help him focus a lot of the sprinkler energy I experienced with him working with him on Wednesday.
3: Yeah,
1: and I was concerned that you were going to leak, actually. We all do this when we've got a big event on. You can leak out a lot of energy that you really need to preserve so that you can use it the right way on Sunday.
3: For sure. I think I might have started going crazy on Wednesday, which it could have been a downward slope up until Sunday, and there would have been nothing of me left come Sunday. But
1: I doubt that. I think you're tapped into some source that none of us know about.
3: Yeah, I don't know. I didn't know what was going on, but a pretty, pretty cool experience.
1: If you want to hear it, download Wednesday's podcast. You'll hear it.
3: Oh, no, don't. I
1: can only describe it as a garden sprinkler. Oh, but times Rhea and I were looking at each other going, is there a strange noise?
2: Yeah. You can watch a man descend into madness in real time, which is pretty cool.
1: Yeah, it's a hell of a sell for the podcast. We should put that as a warning. Hey, this is Christian here. Just a warning. You're going to be listening to a man descending into madness in real time.
3: Yeah.
1: If that's your thing, press play.
3: Oh, God.
1: But anyway, how did it go? How did the hypnotherapy go? Did it help?
3: Okay, very skeptical as a person. Like, I was very sort of worried, like, could I even go under? Like, I'm quite a hypo person in general, right? So I was like, are you even going to be able to get me there? I met him downstairs, very, very, gives an aura, like just completely different person that I've never met before. Like, just he's had a very calming sort of vibe about him.
1: You'd hope so, wouldn't you?
3: Yeah, well, yeah.
1: If he's more frantic than you.
3: Would have been in all sorts of...
1: Hey, it's working. Bing,
3: yeah,
1: bing.
3: Yeah, and that's the thing, because once he started as well, I was a bit like, is this part supposed to happen here? Is that all that sort of stuff? But in all honesty, I feel super calm. I feel zen as...
1: You sound it. I have to be honest. I was just chatting to Pete before the show. You sound incredibly grounded.
3: Yeah, it's... I'd never been... I think I tried it years ago. It couldn't happen, but either I was hypnotized or I had the greatest 45-minute nanny nap of my life. Like, I just woke up feeling...
1: Well, you've had a lot going on this year, and so maybe whatever happened, it's helped you because you do sound a bit more grounded today.
3: I feel grounded, and I feel he's given me some things to think about, like, just in regards to when I'm out there on the run, all that sort of stuff. Just like... you know, how to bring myself back if things are getting out of control and all that sort of stuff.
1: So what have you got? Breathing techniques?
3: Breathing, yeah. So the breathing is the keys. Yeah. Phrases. Oh, God, there was something, but I can't remember now, but I'll have to get to that.
1: But he really maybe buried it deep in that subconscious.
3: Yeah, he did say that to me. He said, oh, do you remember that? And I said, oh, not really. And he goes, oh, hopefully you'll remember the next few days as well. So,
1: Sounds like you're going to have to have another session to try and retrieve what he hypnotized you.
2: Yeah, he's never worked with such a
1: sick-like
2: mind.
1: You don't remember any of these words. I said them 50 times.
3: He did. He repeated things over and over. Now I can't remember. Joel Fogle. He is very good, though, from Melbourne. He's a very – I couldn't believe just like he put a light in my eye at the start and then
1: – medics do that. Check someone's alive.
3: Yeah.
1: Or if they've got internal kind of brain damage.
3: I was definitely alive. And then
1: – after spending 3 minutes – the lights are not on with this dude. Better get the old torch out.
3: Yeah.
1: Hello? Hello! Bloody hell, he's barely responsive.
3: Yeah, I was watching back some of the footage as well, and he was, you know, doing lots of things on his phones, and I think it took him a little longer.
1: Hooking an Uber.
3: No, I think...
1: going to wrap this up.
3: No, it's not Tinder or something, but great, an incredible experience.
1: Brilliant. I really hope it helps. I hope it's useful, mate.
3: No, thanks for the opportunity. I loved it so much.
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9: Morning fog, then sunny today. Tomorrow, sunny morning, then showers developing. Warming up 27 the top. This morning, low of 5. Today's top 22.
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12: Be sure of that.
1: Christian O'Connell Show. Christian knocking off today, 2 p.m. Can't wait to send off the last few days of winter at a wine bar tonight. That's from Emma. Is it the last few days of winter?
13: It is.
1: Yes. Is it?
13: Yeah. Yes. First day of spring on Monday.
1: You're kidding.
13: Well, yeah, I'm so excited.
1: Well, we're back on Monday. We spring into spring.
13: Yes.
1: Oh, wow. That is genuinely great news. Emma, you're not going to stay in that wine bar until Monday, are you? It ain't coming out until spring. Yes. Oh, pucks a tawny fin in there. Christian, can you ask Pete what pace his KMs? What does he want to average at? Pete, do you have an ideal pace?
3: Yeah, okay. So I've been given a very specific thing if I want to get the 3 hours and 30 minutes. So I've got to hold 4 minutes 50 for the first 10Ks, and then I can move to 4 minutes and 55 seconds for the up until 36Ks, and then do whatever I like. Just run my head out for the last few.
1: That's a hell of a lick you're going at.
3: Yeah, I've never really done that. So fingers crossed. Anyway.
1: Going to have an amazing race anyway.
3: Yeah, that's going to be good. The weather is looking perfect conditions for Sunday too. So welcome everyone to Sydney, by the way. Everyone's flying in again.
13: Here we go. Mr.
1: Dolphin. Is he joking again? No. How many welcomes? We're going to have to call you Welcome Pete.
3: Yeah, no, I'm happy with that because even yesterday, more tourists arriving, people getting their last little runs
1: but
3: in.
1: It's Sydney. I mean, we have them here every day in Melbourne. They're coming from all over the place.
2: How do you know they're tourists?
1: Yes.
3: They sounded it.
1: Stuff. Yeah. He thinks every foreigner is a tourist.
2: He must be here for the marathon. Oh, wow. So I'm a third generation immigrant.
1: I live here, mate.
3: Have you got your assets?
1: This weekend, Christian, going to a friends mob themed birthday party. How do you know it's mob themed? They might just be in the mob. Patsy calls us every weekend. We keep saying, that's not a theme, Pats. It's not cosplay, it's real play. Christian, this is Darren. My weekend highlight, going to see The Lion King stage show over the weekend. Mm. It's an amazing show. Christian, knocking off at 4:30 today. The highlight of the weekend, we're watching Carlton flog your beloved dick. Darren, don't need to listen to the rest of that crazy fog. Get some hypnotherapy. Patsy, what are you up to this weekend?
13: Well, I'm running my own marathon this weekend. I'll let you know if anyone wants to sponsor me. I am getting Audrey ready, packed off for camp, a big, massive hiking camp.
14: Another camp?
13: No, this is like the same camp I've been banging on about for weeks, Rio.
14: Right, sorry.
13: So yeah. She brought
1: we've
13: up.
1: All been on our own odyssey with this one. Just without the 7 years with Chile Theron.
13: She brought the backpack home. She's got to take, you know.
1: You would think she's doing the Gobi Desert or something. She's staying in a car park in Frankston.
13: She's not. They're camping in the wilderness. She's terrified. But she brought the pack home yesterday. It's about the size of a shoebox she's got to put her clothes in, and that's going to be very difficult.
1: Yeah, we are. They're giving a definitive sort of small things. Yes. They don't bring too much.
13: No, no. And she's got to. We've got to go this weekend and get some dehydrated food because they're going to take everything.
1: I remember all that. Those packets of stuff.
13: Like food, the whole lot. Yeah. So we'll
1: I found some in the cupboard the other day, and I was home alone. I ate. That was dinner. I was camping.
13: That's just sad.
1: Doing it hard. Doing it hard. Netflix. Netflix and camp.
13: So, yeah, so we'll be banging down the door at Kathmandu and all those stores this weekend.
1: See you, Anaconda.
13: Or Anaconda, yeah, either or all.
1: Ria, what are you up to this weekend?
2: My friends have taken a year off to build their own house.
1: Oh, no, you crazy. See those couples who clearly aren't together anymore on the TV show that's called Grand Designs. Yes. Grand Designs has broken up more relationships than any other thing in modern life. If you see Kevin MacLeod outside the front of your house, shut the door. We've got company, the wrong kind of clout here. Kevin's here with Grand Designs. You always see that last shot where they're like 6 feet apart. Well, yeah, you know, and then you can tell that they've just had enough of each other. Yes. The project always overruns.
2: So we're going to go over there, try to save
1: check
2: their
1: that
2: marriage.
1: Together, yeah.
2: Yes. And we're doing a working bee with about a dozen of our mates to go and help them.
1: Well, where were you a year ago? Well, they could have done more out, but 6 months ago, 9 months ago. What are you going to exactly help
2: just
1: with?
2: Just come and put
1: moving
2: the door
1: a plant pot. Do the outdoor seating.
2: I actually don't.
1: You've waited out a year. Must have been through hell.
2: No, they haven't.
1: Where are our friends? Our old mate Rios is here for the victory lap.
2: But even the victory lap, I don't know what I can offer. Like, I actually have no...
1: Vibes.
2: That's all... Yeah.
1: Vibes.
2: There's an Excel spreadsheet and it says
1: cool
2: like...
1: Cool refreshments.
2: Cool, yeah, maybe making some like...
1: Sing them a jingle.
2: Yeah, do you need any radio jingles made up?
1: There you go.
2: That's the extent...
1: The vibe guy's here. Everyone needs the cheer squad.
2: Thank you. Okay, that's all. That's really all. I have no life skills, nothing to build a house
13: with
2: anything
13: like that.
2: Patio,
13: you couldn't do that. We had to get old mate Jack to trim
2: the
13: woods,
2: you
13: your
2: had
13: patio,
2: to get Jack,
13: your
2: to get
13: apartment.
2: Jack
1: I think that man went crazy trying to do the trim that home reno. Every Monday, I dread asking him, how'd the weekend go? Oh, they're working on the reno. Your poor friend's taking a year off to do that. What an amazing experience, though.
2: Yeah, they've actually
1: have you
2: done
1: seen,
2: so well.
1: Is it done?
2: It looks incredible. Wow. They've just done it. They've done one of the slanted roofs as well, like a sloped roof.
13: Hardcore.
2: It's majestic. But yeah, I don't know. I'm just going to be hovering around while other people work mostly, I think. But
1: sounds familiar to this show.
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0: Christian O'Connell's show. We've stumbled into today's big question. If you could be cast into any TV show, might be one current one, or one from the 80s or 90s or 2000s, which one would it be? For Patsy. So would you be, you have your own character, Patsy?
1: Which character would I be?
0: Oh, no, create your own one. Suddenly there's an Australian that moves in with the gals.
1: Yes, and she's on
0: with
1: radio.
0: With her funny ways and traditions.
1: Yeah, what do you mean funny ways?
0: Oh, well, you got like Uggs and like, my God, those Milanos? No, they're Uglos. You Australians.
1: I'll be down at Chinatown getting all the knockoff bags. I won't be getting the real legit
0: for
1: stuff. Yeah, too right.
2: Who do you identify with the most, Samantha? Oh.
1: Excuse
2: Carrie,
1: me.
2: I'm just listing them.
1: Probably Charlotte, to be honest. What?
2: You reckon you're a Charlotte?
1: I reckon I. What do you think?
0: Tell me why that's significant. I've never seen
2: Charlotte.
0: The show.
2: Is this sort of
0: she's
2: innocent. She's very classy.
0: Jones.
1: She's got class.
2: She's very classy, which
0: careful
2: is exactly like Patricia.
1: Very traditional.
0: Right. She's got class. It feels like it's a full stop, mate. Unless, pick a window, the one that you want to be put through. They're very violent.
2: You're right.
0: Play
2: you know
0: school.
2: What?
0: Pick that's a window. You're going through it, pal.
2: You're actually such a Charlotte. You
0: she's
2: are
0: classy.
2: A Charlotte. You're a
0: she's
2: Charlotte.
0: Classy.
2: Definitely.
0: She told you what the answer is. She's classy.
1: You were going to say Samantha, weren't you?
2: No, God, no, no, no, no. I think you're a Carrie. I think you're a main character, though.
0: Maybe carry this on a podcast if people care. Pete, what's it for you?
3: Yeah, it was for The Office, right? So I think the American version, because I'm a big
0: fan. I could easily see you as someone who comes to mend the photocopier.
3: Yeah, absolutely. A bit of an office.
0: Oh, quirky lad that worked. No, actually, the IT department.
3: Yeah, no, this. Okay, I could be like, no, I'm not IT. I'd be more of like an office manager, but don't want to have to be in charge too much.
0: Office
3: like at the moment.
0: No,
3: at
0: hang
3: the
0: moment, on I've a got minute. The, hang on a minute. Office manager?
3: Well, you know, the one that's in charge. Like, I'm in charge of the streets ice cream fridge that we have here now, here at the radio station. I've got the key, and no one can get in without
0: it's taking 3 months to give away all that ice cream.
3: I know, we've still got so many Viennettas.
0: What kind of office management is that? It's office mismanagement. But I guess that's the nature of the show. So, yeah, I get that.
3: Okay, fantastic, yeah.
0: Rio, yours is a real curveball one.
2: I would love to go back in time and live in the Flintstones, hang out with the dinosaurs, live in the Stone Age.
0: Will you be with Fred or...?
2: Yeah, I think I'd be the third in their relationship.
0: Yeah?
2: Yeah, we'd sort of form an ancient polycule and we'd all just sort of...
0: Mine would be, seriously, would be Grey's Anatomy. I love that TV show. Still running 24 seasons. It comes back in a couple of weeks' time. I reckon I could easily do a quiz about the goings-on over the years of Grey's Anatomy. I think I introduced my eldest daughter at a too young age to Grey's Anatomy at the age of 10.
2: Ooh.
0: Too young.
2: It
0: comes up a lot that it was too young to be introduced to Grey's Anatomy. But I'd go Grey's Anatomy. Producer Caitlin, obviously you want yours because you got the theme tune on. She didn't bother getting me one for Grey's Anatomy. There's nothing here for Grey's Anatomy. Everyone gets theirs. Pete, new boy Pete's going to be on the show 2 minutes. He gets his.
3: Love it.
0: Rio gets his. And this is mine. But Caitlin's got hers. Oh, let me guess.
4: Yes!
0: Yeah?
4: Oh.
0: You're running the coffee shop with that strange Gunther, wasn't it? Yes.
4: Absolutely happy to. They'd become my friends. I just imagine being a part of that in the 90s would be
0: great
4: stunning.
0: Great decade. Mm.
4: It would be incredible. And I would want to be Rachel just because
0: hairstyle. So you're replacing one of them.
4: Oh. Yeah. Isn't that the whole point? We want to be in the show as the person?
0: No, I want to have my own character in Grace. Charming English doctor, Maverick.
4: No, I want to be.
0: I reckon
4: Rachel
0: I do
4: Green,
0: good
4: iconic.
0: Work with a stethoscope, just wandering around. Yeah. No one's quite clear. What does that guy do? Turns out he's just a radio DJ on Sloan Gray Memorial FM. Song, stories, and healing. But you're actually knocking out Rachel. She's now you.
4: No, I would become her. So I would just love to be that character in the show. All I've ever wanted was the opening credits to have been on set the day that they made that. Around the fountain. I don't know why. It's a weird thing that I've just been like, just imagine being on that set that day when they created. That is iconic. It will go down in history.
0: So your answer to what you could be cast in any TV show, past or present, is I'd like to be in the opening credits. And they go, thanks for coming in, mate. So you don't want to be in one of the most beloved sitcoms ever. No. Just when I sort of get my feet wet in the fountain. Get on that couch.
4: Yes.
0: That's it.
4: Yeah, that's it. I would be so happy. I would die a happy person. I got to be there and a part of that.
0: I don't know what it is. This question has been really revealing, hasn't it? Yeah. We should have asked it in the census next year. Yeah. We'll be asking it.
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0: Christian O'Connell Show. Now we're all up to speed with the superheroes, the multiverse, blah, blah, blah. Give me Odysseus. That's my multiverse. That's my kind of superhero. A middle-aged man falling apart. Can't work out where he lives. Somewhere around here, somewhere. We've all had nights like that. I know, I moved. Sorry, wrong suburb. A little bit dusty. This morning I want to talk about your very useless superpower. I have one which the family are always amazed by. I can pick up a packed suitcase from my wife and my two daughters, and I can tell you to a K roughly what that weight is.
1: That is a great
0: one. We get the digital one, I go, this is 22. Wow.
2: The human scale.
0: Yeah, I know, the human scale. I can just work at the airports. Just picking up old nonna's bags. 19, you're fine. Go on through. 24, you're going to need the heavy bag tag. And you know it. You knew it's over.
2: That's awesome. I would love to test this. That is incredible.
0: It's the only time my family are impressed.

0: Wow. How does he do it?
1: How do you think he developed such a superpower?
0: I think it's something you're born with. Oh, wow. I think it's something you're born with. Please. At my eulogy, talk about this, please. Don't mention the radio show. Talk more about the human scale.
2: We'll weigh your casket. We need you there.
0: Do you know what? We should test it out one day on the show.
3: Yes. Yeah, let's get some.
0: Let's pack some suitcases. Let me just pick them up. It is so useless. It only works really within the house.
1: Yeah, yeah,
0: because at the airport you've got all the scales everywhere. Yeah, we know we've stood over there.
3: We have to stream this live for sure.
0: Oh, shoot, shoot. Can you speak to KO Sports? Start to negotiate the rights for that.
3: Great idea.
0: Speak to sales right now. Start working on the one-pager. Patsy, what's your useless superpower?
2: I have an uncanny knack of always finding a shopping trolley that isn't locked. So, because I've never got a gold coin anyway.
0: That's actually useful.
2: I know. I always sniff them out. There's always one in the turnstile that has no lock on it, and I always get it, which is just as well. I never have a gold coin, and I get those little trolley tokens, but I always lose them.
0: Yeah, me too.
2: Or I leave them in another bag.
0: That's a sign you're an adult, isn't it? You've got those tokens.
2: So, but I always get one, and off I go into the supermarket. I love it.
1: Hey, life hack with that. If you are really struggling, there are always free ones. You know where you put them next to the cars in the car park? Because everyone just chucks them in there. They just throw them in there and leave.
0: They're like pants. Not a returner.
1: If you sniff around there, you'll always find a loose shopping trolley.
0: Oh, you're right. Mm. You're right. By the way, how smug as a grown-up do you feel when you take your bag in?
1: Oh, yes. Yeah, yeah.
0: You turn up with that bag.
1: Bag.
0: Yeah. Got the bag within the bag, actually, because it could be a two-bagger. Could be a three-bagger shop list. Another use of scale, I can look at a shopping list and go, this is a three-bagger.
1: That's very useful.
0: This is a three-bagger, Sarah. I'm going to take four just so I'm stress-free shopping. But this is not a one-bag situation.
1: I always take an extra one because it's the worst.
0: And then if I see if this is a four or five-bag, I'm like, I'm not doing that. Oh. I've got no time for this BS, Sarah. That's online order. Online orders. Online, you want to go over four? It's an online order. Let some of the young kids struggle with this young man's game there.
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1: Christian O'Connell Show. Patsy, what is your Chemist Warehouse product of the week?
2: Mine this week. I can't believe the amount of stuff that Chemist Warehouse has.
1: Believe it, Pats.
2: Oh, my goodness. Every time I go, there's always something different there. And this week, I found that they have Clarins, which is a beautiful skincare range.
1: Loves Clarins.
2: I've used it since I was sort of like in my 20s, and they have Clarins now. They have some of the Clarins stuff, which is just the most beautiful sort of botanical foundations and stuff. Anyway, I'm using...
1: It just smells... I love the Clarins stuff.
2: It's beautiful.
1: My wife has always loved that.
2: Yep.
1: It's like a body mist. What's it called? The Eau de Salmon.
2: Oh, yes. The fragrance.
1: The red bottle.
2: Yes,
1: you know that
2: in
1: one?
2: The big round bottle.
1: Yeah, that's
2: yeah.
1: it.
2: Yeah. No, they, I've always used their Beauty Flash Balm. Which
1: and it
2: is,
1: shows.
2: Oh, thank you. Am I
1: Whenever
2: glowing
1: you see
2: today?
1: Pats, she's been embalmed.
2: Don't say that.
1: No, sorry, balm. Sorry, I must have misheard her.
2: How
1: right,
2: dare
1: no.
2: you?
1: Yeah, just getting ready for the big off. The next journey.
2: Way. No, I use this Beauty Flash Balm every morning. It's in my makeup kit. And what it does, it just gives you, you put it on top of your moisturizer. You can even mix it in with your foundation, like your makeup and stuff. And it just gives you.
1: You write
2: a
1: this
2: nice
1: down, Rhea. Mix it in with your foundation,
2: yes,
1: mate. Because I notice
2: like
1: sometimes
2: it,
1: you don't mix that foundation.
3: I put it under the moisturizer.
1: No.
2: It says
1: proper way
2: over.
1: To have a cup of tea, proper way to do that foundation.
2: But it just gives you a bit of a pick me up in the morning. And it's nice and cool when you're really tired. So mums will know this. It's a classic. It's Beauty Flash Balm, and it's so
1: oh,
2: cheap.
1: It's sexist. What about us dads?
2: Well, yeah, Chris.
1: I need a
2: Chris
1: flash balm. Trust me, I need
2: it.
1: A flash balm in the morning.
2: Well, you'd love it. In fact, all the team would love it because it gives you a nice little pick up in the morning. You know, wakes you up a bit.
1: Patsy, the team are 20 years younger than us.
4: Yeah,
1: it'll come. They don't need it yet.
2: No, I used to use
1: Water's
2: it in my
1: 20s. Water's fine for them.
2: That's
1: they don't
2: why
1: need
2: I look
1: anything.
2: So good now. It's...
1: They've got that unlimited creatine being produced in their collagen oozing out their pores. It's the rest of us dry lizard people that need the balm. Leave our balm.
3: Leave some balm for us.
1: Leave some balm for us, young'uns.
2: You won't be all scaly if you use Clarins Beauty Flash. Trust me, I love it.
1: All right, these useless superpowers are brilliant. Thank you very much for sending them in. This is a great one. Christian, my useless superpower. I can get the lettuce in the bag within 2 seconds.
3: Wow. Oh.
1: You know, when you're just trying to squish it back
2: yeah.
1: in and its arm's like, no!
2: Yeah.
1: Now get in there. That's exactly how it goes.
3: Mm-hmm.
1: Christian, my useless superpower, changing toilet rolls. It doesn't matter where I am. It's always me who is the person. Same here. Change the loo rolls. My house, my sister's house, my best friend's house, my parents' house, friend's house, public toilets. It's always me.
2: Wow.
1: Good morning, Bron in Sydney. Listen to the show. We'll say good luck to Pete. Rio, I had a similar conversation with my group of mates. We've been helping them move house. Simply providing lunch and reminding people to drink water can go a long way.
3: Thank you.
1: On
3: that
1: these
3: is...
1: working bee weekends.
3: That is what I'll do.
1: Christian, if you have a friend with a 3D printer, they can print you off trolley keys. Anthony,
2: oh.
1: I don't know what kind of guys you're hanging out with.
2: Wow.
1: I don't have anyone in my friendship group who has a 3D printer. And I don't think any of our listeners will. I don't know if we've got anyone listening who's got a domestic.
4: Wait, we have one here. We have one at the radio station.
1: Yeah, but at home, you're not going to have a 3D printer.
3: Why do we? Why does a
1: Actually,
3: radio
1: yeah,
3: station
1: why
3: need
1: got one?
4: I don't know,
1: printer.
4: But one day I needed a guitar pick and we could not find anywhere. So the tech went and made one.
1: What
4: for
1: would you
4: me
1: need with a guitar pick?
4: I was playing the guitar.
1: Good answer. That's a good answer.
3: Touché.
4: Thank you.
1: What yet an unknown bit is lurking for us around the corner that is Pete with a guitar? Acoustic Deppler.
3: Unplugged. Unhinged.
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18: Morning fog, then sunny today. Tomorrow, sunny morning, then showers developing. Warming up 27 the top. This morning, low of 5. Today's top 22.
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1: Morning fog, then sunny today. Tomorrow, sunny morning, then showers developing. Warming up 27 the top. This morning, low 5. Today's top 22.
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6: 5RM, Riverland and Mallee weather.
1: Morning fog, then sunny today. Tomorrow, sunny morning, then showers developing. Warming up 27 the top. This morning, low of 5. Today's top 22.
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7: Morning fog, then sunny today. Tomorrow, sunny morning, then showers developing. Warming up 27 the top. This morning, low of 5. Today's top 22.
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5: Morning fog, then sunny today. Tomorrow, sunny morning, then showers developing. Warming up 27 the top. This morning, low of 5. Today's top 22.
4: 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The Riverland and Mallys 5RM.

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5: With the latest, I'm Lockie Winnell. Upgrades to a mobile base station in Wakery will see some service disruptions. Telstra have advised that due to works by another network, their network will see some interruptions. Mobile coverage could be impacted from the 4th of September. However, service will be restored at the end of each day. In total, the upgrades are expected to take just over 1 week. Riverland Sporting Club is being encouraged to apply for a share of more than $1.4 million in state funding. The latest round of the Active Club program opened last week, offering grants up to $3,000 for equipment, uniforms and small infrastructure projects. Last time, over 560 clubs picked up funding, including several through the Riverland. Applications are open and close midday, the 14th of October. Looking at sport, and Wakery have progressed to the 2026 Riverland Football League A-grade grand final. A Barmer and Monash outfit down on personnel were no match for the Wakery Magpies, who led from start to finish. In a further blow for the Barmer and Monash Roos, further injury saw the team finish with just two available players on the interchange. Final scores, Wakery 13-8-86 to Barmer and Monash 4-6-30. Then on Sunday, elimination final saw Loxton take an early lead against Berry to be up by one stage 18 points. Berry wrestled the lead back, and by half-time, scores were all but level. The contest continued to be tight in the second half, with Berry able to hold on in a thrilling win to take to the preliminary final next Saturday. Final scores, Berry 8-15-63 to Loxton's 9-7-61. Now you're up to date. I'm Lockie Winnell.
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8: Morning, I'm Jackie Lim. More vigils have been held across Australia overnight for the victims of Nepal's flash flood disaster. The death toll is hovering around 800 this morning, while 42 Aussies are among the more than 3,000 still missing. Meantime, Canberra has announced another $3 million in humanitarian aid. One Nation is Australia's most popular party, according to this morning's news poll. It shows Pauline Hanson's party has surged past Labor to lead on primary votes, 30% to 29%. A Sydney mum has shared her miracle tale of survival after being mauled by a great white shark back in June. Leah Stewart says she fought like hell for her baby daughter, but has told Nine she didn't think she'd survive.
9: I could feel my life slipping away, and I just kept going deeper and deeper away, and it just felt like everything was leaving my body and I was going somewhere.
8: And boxing legend Tony Mundine has passed away at the age of 75. His son Anthony paying an emotional tribute to the late icon, saying he's broken following his father's death.
10: Forget high tea. 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
8: In sport, Carlton goes into this week's AFL finals in hot form after disposing of Melbourne in the wildcard series. Coach Josh Fraser says he's hoping they'll get even better when they take on the Cats in another sudden death encounter on Friday night.
11: I feel like our game's in pretty good order at the moment, and again, we're finding different ways to be able to play against different opponents, so we look forward to the challenge.
8: On Thursday night, Frio takes on Hawthorn in a qualifier, then Sydney hosts Brisbane on Saturday before Adelaide meet the Bulldogs in an elimination on Saturday night. That's the latest in news and sport.
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14: Good morning, I'm Gabriel Hodson. GrainCorp is cutting 75 jobs across the eastern states as part of a business restructure designed to streamline decision-making. The company, which employs around 3,000 people, says it won't close any receival sites or site teams. New stats show buying a hectare of farmland in Australia averages about the same in France. Carolee Katzenbarnis explains.
15: If you want bang for your buck in farmland, Uruguay might be the place to be. Stats published in the Weekly Times shows it's just $6,000 a hectare, a rise of 27% over the last 5 years. At the other end of the scale, a hectare of ag land in the Netherlands will set you back more than $158,000, and that's up 34%. As far as Australia goes, we're on a par with France, which averages $10,500, up 6%, although in our case, that stat is up 99%. Land's a bit pricier across the ditch, with Kiwi farmland averaging more than $24,000 a hectare. In Britain, it'll set you back more than $41,000, up 20%. Analysis says ag land is booming in value worldwide, with investors recognising it's a stable asset. Carolee Katzenbarnis, National Rural News.
14: The Farmers for Climate Action Group is upset that Woodside is ditching its long-term emission and clean energy targets. WA Avon Valley producer Verity Morgan-Schmidt says Woodside isn't a small player.
16: Realistically, Woodside is one of those companies that has potential to alter the trajectory that we're on. You know, we have an increasing field of science called attribution science, and that field is demonstrating that every tonne of pollution that is pumped into the atmosphere by companies like Woodside side actually contributes to a changing climate.
14: The Murray River town of Murrabit looks like it's about to lose its footy club as young potential players move out of the area and the number of farms decreases. Local dairy farmer Andrew Lay is the Victorian Farmers Federation Water Council chair and says water buybacks are a big part of the problem.
17: Look, we spend probably nearly $200,000 a year plus on water, supplying water and buying temporary water in. That was dear last year. We probably had to spend an extra $100,000, so it was nearly $300,000 last year. So there's a major impact on us, and we employ 8 or 9 people. And to get in perspective, our farm's growing over the years. We've made up on buying the neighbour's farm, so we're equivalent to 3 or 4 dairy farms now.
14: He wants the Albanese government to stop buying water, at least for now. And a 12-year-old's begun a 540k trek, hoping to raise $1 million for Little Wings, a charity providing free transport for sick kids in rural New South Wales and Queensland. Dusty Langby is walking from Warren, north of Dubbo, to Parliament House, where he'll meet with the PM in about 2 weeks' time.
18: The PM, if he could match dollar for dollar that I raised, and if Australia could get behind me, I think he can get behind me too.
14: Look up Dollar for Dusty on the Little Wings website. And that's the state of the country. I'm Gabriel Hodson. Good morning.
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7: 5RM, Riverland and Mallee weather.
19: That's a morning fog about today. It'll turn into a sunny afternoon with light winds tomorrow. Sunny at first, then showers in the afternoon. 26 atop for Tuesday. They're back to 20, cloudy with the chance of a shower for Wednesday. 21 today, right now 2 degrees at the De Villiers Air Conditioning Weather Station.
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7: This is 5RM Breakfast

And it is best to get you fired up for a Monday morning. Some AC/DC shook me all night long. Hello, good morning. Welcome to it. The 31st of August. It's 5 RM across the Riverland of Mallee. Geez, we've got a bit on today. Got the secret sound back after 7:30. Harvey Norman, Renmark Morning Challenge will spin. Yep, fresh week, fresh list of contenders. 5rm.com.au. Get your name in for the Harvey Norman Renmark gift card that we'll be giving away on Friday. Lockie could be playing for you this morning. Oh, we've got to check in with the Bureau of Meteorology, check in with fuel prices. Look, lots going on. Let's stop mucking about and just get on with it. It's Black Box, 5RM.

Blackbox Fantasy 5RM across the Riverland of Bally on the air and on the free iHeart app at 16 half to 6 Monday morning. Some historical events coming up soon with Aaron Stevens, and on this day we'll get to that in a tick. And it is live now. Have you got your bid in? 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So go and knock Anonymous off. 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
0: We're looking back on August 31st. It's the day in 1997 when Lady Diana, Princess of Wales, was tragically killed in a car accident, aged just 36.
9: Goodbye, Rose.
10: Paris, France tonight, a tragedy. Britain's Princess Diana has been in an automobile accident. Her companion, Dodi Al-Fayed, with whom she has been romantically linked over the past month or so, reportedly was killed.
0: To the other events of August 31st, back to 1888, when the first of Jack the Ripper's confirmed victims was discovered.
11: The terror began in earnest on the night of August the 31st, 1888. Marianne Nichols, known to her acquaintances as Polly, was 43 years old.
0: The popular Warner Brothers cartoon character Foghorn Leghorn made his debut in 1946.
12: You gotta keep on your toes.
0: To 1968, when West Indian cricket legend Sir Gary Sobers hit six sixes in an over.
13: And he's done it! And my goodness, it's gone!
0: And the video for Michael Jackson's Bad, directed by Martin Scorsese, debuted in 1987.
14: Doing bad! You ain't bad, you ain't nothing!
0: Heading the birthday list today is legendary Australian actor Jack Thompson. Happy 86th birthday, Jack.
15: Around the overflow, the reed beds sweep and sway to the breezes.
0: Another moment for a West Indian cricket legend, Sir Clive Lloyd, turns 82.
16: That's a tremendous hit by Lloyd.
0: Van Morrison is 81, started with the 60s group Them before going solo. Actor Richard Gere turns 77 today.
17: We're going to be spending an obscene amount of money in here.
0: Remember 80s pop singer and actress Debbie Gibson? Can you believe she's 56?
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18: 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She's 40.
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0: George Van Morrison, 81 today. Let's get Brightside of the Road on for a treat.

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1: With the latest, I'm Lockie Winnell. River Murray flows are expected to rise this week to South Australia. The latest report forecasts an increase from 23.5 gigalitres a day recorded last week to 25 gigalitres a day by Friday this week. Officials say the current flow event is expected to continue through spring and could be prolonged if further rain falls across the Murray-Darling Basin. Current flow levels are far in excess of the August entitlement flow, which is around 4 gigalitres a day. The soon-to-be-vacated Woodley Childcare Centre in Loxton will soon have a new purpose. As the new site nears completion, Loxton High School have entered a 5-year lease for the existing site for the operation of their tailored learning program. Since its commencement in 2014, the program has seen significant success in supporting students who may have disengaged from school. Currently, the program is operated from the Locked Care Building, with the school needing to secure a suitable location to continue. Some upgrades will be required, with those expected to commence as the lease starts in December. And telecommunication companies are joining together for a public information campaign that will help Riverland and Mallee locals connect to 000 in an emergency. The campaign aims to build awareness about what happens when someone dials 000, including emergency camp-on arrangements when their mobile network isn't available. Optus spokesperson Jane McNamara says they're currently sending out simple tips and advice to help mobile users if they need to make an emergency call.
2: For people in regional and rural areas, the key thing is that emergency camp-on only works if you're within range of at least one mobile network. If your phone shows no service, there's no coverage where you are, and you can't reach 000 over the mobile network. In this instance, look for a landline, a public phone,

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1: Morning, I'm Jackie Lim. Australians have raised almost $4 million for Nepal as the race to find flood survivors continues. Karen Morris from the Emergency Action Alliance telling Seven the funds will go directly to those on the ground.
2: 13 of our 15 members, including Save the Children, Oxfam, and their best place to know how to help, who's in need, and how to deliver that aid effectively.
1: 42 Aussies are among the more than 3,000 still missing. The Pacific Islands Forum has been thrown into turmoil before Prime Minister Anthony Albanese even arrives. Solomon Islands leader Matthew Wale has cut short his visit to Palau after a shock leadership challenge. Albo's due to arrive today. One Nation's surge in momentum continues in the wake of its historic by-election win in WA. This morning's news poll shows the party is now the most popular on primary votes with a 30% share. And Dolly Parton has been laid to rest in a private ceremony in Tennessee. Her family confirming the country music queen was farewelled over the weekend, laid to rest next to her husband, Carl.
3: Forget high tea. 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
1: In sport, tickets for Friday night's elimination final go on sale this morning with the Cats to face the Blues, who knocked off the D's at the G on Saturday night. Meantime, a former Bombers legend is worried about the Swans' prospects in their qualifying final against Brisbane. James Heard telling Nine he's not sure Sydney can cover the loss of the five players they've suspended.
4: It's going to be tough for the rampaging Brisbane Lions. If they hit top form with all their talent, it's just going to be very hard.
1: And a bad first day for Australia at the US Open. Talia Gibson and Adam Walton both eliminated. That's the latest in news and sport.
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5: To fog about this morning, it'll clear, mostly sunny today with light winds tomorrow. Sunny morning, then the chance of afternoon showers, 26 atop. And 20 cloudy, slight chance of a shower for Wednesday. 21 today, right now too, with the DeVilliers Air Conditioning Weather
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0: In Wakery this morning, unleaded 91 going from 210.1, diesel at 249.9. Berry, unleaded 91, 199.5, diesel at 244.5. More passengers, fewer trips to the Bowser with the new Kia Carnival Hybrid, now at Riverland Kia.
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across the river land of Alley 5RM, Nick Kershaw's Wouldn't It Be Good, 13 to 7. 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Absolutely. 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This morning, coming up after 7, the Harvey Norman Renmark Morning Challenge will spin and game.

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8: With the latest, I'm Lucky Winnell. River Murray flows into South Australia are set to rise again. The latest flow report forecasting border flows to reach around 25 gigalitres a day by Friday. This number sits well over the entitlement flow for this time of the year, which sits around 4 gigalitres a day. The increase being driven by ongoing rainfall and tributary inflows across the basin, with higher flows expected to continue into September. A rising of Lock 4 has recently commenced to allow watering of the Catarapco, with weir pool raising also proposed at Locks 2 and 1 from mid this month. The state government is investing $6.5 million to protect South Australia's grain crop from potential plague locust outbreaks. Earlier this year, PIRRSA reported increased locust activity in several regions, including the Mallee, which has now seen concerns raised ahead of a possible spring hatching. The package includes a chemical rebate scheme, with eligible landholders able to claim up to $35 per hectare for locust control treatments. That'll commence from tomorrow and run through to early next year. Looking at sport, Wakery have locked in their place in this year's Riverland Football League Grand Final. 5 goals to the Magpies forward Ryan Turner greatly assisted the victory over last year's Premier's Barmer Monash, who finished the game with further injury concerns. While the Roos responded after half-time, the Magpies had the answers to run out 56-point winners and make their 17th Grand Final in the last 25 years. Then yesterday's elimination semi-final at Wakery saw an all-time Riverland Football League classic between Berry and Loxton. Loxton took the lead early. However, the Berry Demons wrestled their way back into the game to see an eventual 2-point victory. That result sees the season end for Loxton, while Berry now face Barmer Monash for a spot in this year's Grand Final. Now you're up to date. I'm Lockie Winnell.
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10: Morning, I'm Jackie Lim. The gloves have come off. Barnaby Joyce returning serve to the PM, who's accused One Nation of saying anything and doing anything to win votes. Joyce telling Seven Anthony Albanese has form when it comes to dishonesty.
11: This has come from a person who said he didn't fall off the stage and he didn't, said he didn't insult the Prime Minister of Japan and he did, said he wasn't going to change the capital gains tax and he did. There is nothing that you can believe about Mr. Albanese and the Australian Labor Party.
10: A major industrial battle is brewing in the childcare sector. The union representing more than 40,000 educators launching its bid for improved pay and conditions. The push is on top of the 15% pay rise won back in 2024. And we're being urged to stay alert online following a string of major cyber attacks in recent months. More than 120,000 scam and cybercrime reports were lodged during the first half of this year. Authorities say Aussies lost more than $554 million.
2: Forget high tea. 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
10: In sport, Carlton forward Will Hayward is expected to be available for Friday night's elimination final against the Cats. He just missed selection for the wildcard win over Melbourne, but Blues coach Josh Fraser says time will tell.
12: Sort of done a power of work, Will, to get himself to a position where he was close and then not expect him to be a bit closer next week, so we'll see what that looks like.
10: And Carlton has also continued its hot streak in the AFLW with a win against Frio yesterday, the Blues making it 3 from 3. Port, Hawthorne, Melbourne, Geelong and Richmond also with wins yesterday. That's the latest in news and sport.
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0: That's a morning fog about. It'll turn into a sunny afternoon with some light winds. Got a sunny morning tomorrow, then a shower or two, 26 atop. Wednesday, a top of 20 and cloudy. Today, we're heading for a top of 21. Right now, 2 degrees at the De Villiers Air Conditioning Weather Station.
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9: This is 5RM Breakfast.
0: Oh, good morning, everybody. Monday, here we are, 31st of August. Lockie Winnell's shown up. G'day, mate.
8: G'day. Good to see you. How are you?
0: What's going on, mate? Yeah, well. You all right? You've been exhausted after the weekend, have you? No?
8: Just powering through, mate. I'm up and about.
0: Bloody trooper. Ready for a Monday morning Harvey Norman Renmark morning challenge wheel spin?
8: Sure am. Who am I playing for today?
0: Are you playing for today? Geez, I haven't picked anyone. Who should we go with?
8: I don't know, the Magpie?
0: Let's go with old Solo. Old Sully in Loveday, Matthew Sullivan.
8: Righto. Sully's the nickname?
0: Sully, yeah. We'll go with Sully. Cool. We're playing for Sully, Matthew Sullivan in Loveday. Here we have a spin.
8: Let's spin it hard.
0: I'll say $50 Harvey Norman gift card up grabs on Friday with our secondary spin. You've got to get 600,000 points or more for Solo to make it to that second spin.
8: Righto. Good luck.
0: Terrible spin. First day of the week. We are playing under over. It's a crowd favourite.
8: something in the almanac, you throw a number at me, I say over-under.
0: Absolutely, we'll get into it after Elton and Kiki, 5rm.com.au. Register for your chance to win with the Harvey Norman Renmark Morning Challenge Wheel, 5RM.

0: Rodigos Rugal at Valley 5RM with Elton and Kickies. Don't go breaking my heart. 9 after 7. Monday morning, 31st of August, mate. This is it. Last day of winter.
1: Yeah, official. It's good, isn't it?
0: We missed out again on doing the spring is around the corner meme that all the radio stations did a couple of years ago. And you know, I wanted to bring it back the last couple of years. You had the picture with the little spring.
1: Coil spring, yeah.
0: Little coil spring. It's like spring is around the corner.
1: No one uses a leaf spring for that joke, do they?
0: No, I think we discussed this last year, and this year we were going to use a leaf spring.
1: You know, old school.
0: And we just, mate, we just got so busy.
1: Got more important stuff going on.
0: Just busy guys, you know.
1: But that's all right.
0: Got a lot going on.
1: Last day of winter. Is there some celebration we're supposed to have today? Is there some traditional thing you're supposed to do?
0: Get your shorts ready to go.
1: Right, okay. You don't have to run around the block naked or anything, no? Good.
0: No, good. Can if you want.
1: Right, eh?
0: Catch Windle in the raw. Windle in the raw. That's our new promo.
1: I won't be doing that.
0: All right.
1: And give you the hot tip.
0: We've spun the morning challenge wheel today, playing for good mate Solo. In Loveday, Matthew Sullivan. We are playing under over. You ready to go?
1: What do you got?
0: Let's just get straight into it. Sir Clive Lloyd.
1: Yep.
0: West Indies cricketer. Is that the guy I got the photo with?
1: I think it might have been Clive Lloyd.
0: All right. Back when I was a young fella over at the Loxton Oval. Sir Clive Lloyd, is he under or over 85 today?
1: I will say under.
0: 82. Van Morrison. George Ivan Morrison, born in Northern Ireland. Van the Man, under or over? Look, let's lock in 85.
1: I'll say under for Van the Man.
0: 81. Doing well, mate. Debbie Gibson. Deborah Gibson, born in Brooklyn, New York on this day. You would have loved her Lost in Your Eyes song.
1: Yeah, absolutely.
0: You would have had a CD copy of Electric Youth, maybe even on cassette. I mean, it was number one for months, weeks at least, maybe even days. Debbie Gibson, under or over 85?
1: Yeah. I'll say under.
0: You're going to say under? Don't want to think about it?
1: No.
0: Is it thinking music?
1: Dun, dun, dun. Under.
0: All right. She is 56. Richard Gere is celebrating his birthday today. How many pet gerbils has Richard Gere got, under or over 50? No, how old is he today, under or over 85?
1: I'll say under for Richard Gere.
0: 77, mate, you've made a clean sweep. Ooh. You have done it, 850,000 points. Solo, Matthew Sullivan from Loveday is into Friday's secondary spin for the Harvey Norman gift card.
1: Well done, Solo.
0: Bob Welsh would have been celebrating a birthday today. He passed away in 2012. Songwriter, musician, singer, guitarist with Fleetwood Mac at one stage, and then had this huge hit in 1978. It's Ebony Eyes. Good to get it on this morning. 5RM.

0: Right across the Riverland, I'm LE5RM. Bobby Welsh with his ebony eyes would have been celebrating a birthday today, and he stopped answering the phone back in 2012 at a quarter after seven. Lockie, bit going on in the news, mate. Big weekend of footy.
1: Sure was. We had a couple of semi-finals over the weekend, Saturday and Sunday, and yeah, big results. Wakery through to the grand final. They locked their spot in for the A grade. Barmer, Monash and Berry will now face off this weekend in the preliminary final for the other spot. Looking forward to it.
0: Exciting times. Yep. Who do you reckon? You want to make a
1: No, I'm not making an early tip on that one. I won't fall for that trick again.
0: What else you got in the news?
1: There's a bit going on around the place. River May flow is still up and possibly increasing again this week a little bit. So it's been up for a while now and well over the entitlement this time of the year. A couple of what they call a weir pool, which is a section of river between locks, up at the moment. Just a couple.
0: Weir pool.
1: Yeah, the weir pool. They call it weir pool manipulation sometimes.
0: Whoa.
1: I know, that's a good term, isn't it? This isn't technically, I don't think, that, but yeah, there's a bit going on when it comes to environmental watering. So got some details there. Also some concerns about locusts. Remember locusts earlier this year?
0: Yeah. They're going to destroy the world.
1: Yeah, at the time there was concerns, obviously, lay eggs, and when the spring comes, weather hits.
0: Oh, it's egg hatching time.
1: Yeah, so, some concerns there. So, got some details.
0: All right, all coming up in the news on the air and on the iHeart app at 7:30 this morning, 5RM.

past the cheers with the war is over. 5RM, 21 after 7. Secret sound back this morning. We'll get into that after 7:30. $500 the prize if you want to have a sneaky pre-listen. 5RM.com.au. 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Up to

0: Bernie. Wish you well, 5RM. Right across the Riverland of Mallee, 24 past 7. Lots going on in the news for Monday morning. Lockie will get us updated at 7:30 on the air and on the free iHeart app. Then we're right into the secret sound for Thinkwater Renmark.
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1: With the latest, I'm Lockie Bennell. Continued high River Murray flows to South Australia could see more environmental water activity. Flows currently sit over 20 gigalitres a day to South Australia, with a mid to high level operation of the floodplain regulators at the Catarapco, along with a 30 centimetre rising of Lock 4 currently underway. Proposals to lift Lock 2 and 1 are also under consideration, which could see levels at Lock 2 raised by about 50 centimetres, while Lock 1 could be around 10 centimetres higher. A new campaign is underway to help locals connect to 000 in an emergency. Telcos have joined together to provide information and build awareness about what happens when someone dials 000. This includes the emergency camp on arrangements when their mobile network isn't available, which can be the case in some Riverland and Mallee areas.
2: For people in regional and rural areas, the key thing is that emergency camp on only works if you're within range of at least one mobile network. If your phone shows no service, there's no coverage where you are, and you can't reach 000 over the mobile network. In this instance, look for a landline, a public phone, or connect to Wi-Fi and use Wi-Fi calling if you have an eligible device.
1: Optus spokesperson Jane McNamara there. Looking at sport, Riverland Netball Finals Friday has seen Loxton make it back to the grand final. The win in the semi-final Friday makes it five grand finals in a row for the Loxton side, who are a step too far for Loxton North. Final scores 44-34. Friday's other A1 match saw Berry defeat Barmera in the elimination semi-final 52-46. Berry now plays Loxton North for a place in the grand final this weekend, with Loxton earning the week off. Now you're up to date. I'm Lockie Winnell.
0: It always feels better when you go to someone you know.

0: It's in Nepal. Karen Morris from the Emergency Action Alliance telling Seven every cent will go towards helping those on the ground with food, water, shelter and medicine, top of the list.
1: One of the most important things about humanitarian assistance is it going to the right people? Is it being used effectively? Are the most affected people receiving the aid that they need?
0: The cost of a weekly grocery shop is climbing faster than Aussie pay packets. New figures showing a basket of supermarket staples has jumped more than 8% in the last 16 months, while wages rose only 3.3%. The figures have renewed calls for a royal commission into supermarket competition. A major search and rescue mission is underway in the Mediterranean after a ferry capsized off North Cyprus. 8 deaths have been confirmed, while 23 people are still missing. And smart glasses could be banned from entering Australia. Import bans will be considered as part of Labor's new privacy reforms to be announced today.
2: Forget high tea. 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
0: In sport, the youngest Cleary brother has helped the Warriors reach the top of the NRL ladder. Jet Cleary making his NRL debut for New Zealand when they played the Knights last night. He'll join Penrith for 2027. This weekend's AFL elimination finals have been locked in. Carlton will face the Cats on Friday before Adelaide meets the Bulldogs on Saturday night. And in cricket, a blow for South Africa ahead of next month's series against Australia. Paceman Kagiso Rabada is in serious doubt after suffering a hamstring strain. That's the latest in news and sport.
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4: Got some fog about this morning. It'll clear to a mostly sunny day with light winds. Tomorrow, sunny morning, chance of afternoon showers. 26 atop and 20 cloudy for Wednesday. 21 today, right now, 3 at the DeVilliers Air Conditioning Weather Station.
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4: 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Correctly identify that. $500 is all yours. 858-22-111 to play. 5RM.

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1: Yeah, the Think Water Redmark, local pumping and irrigation specialist, 858-22-111, that's the number. Here it is. Kenny, how was the weekend?
2: Oh, beautiful.
1: All right, good.
2: Didn't do much, but it was great.
1: Ah, mate, they're the best ones when you do little as possible.
2: Yeah, I've got to put that charger back together this week.
1: All right, we'll get into it, mate. We won't hold you for too much longer. What do you got for the sound?
2: Would it be shuffling around rice.
1: Shuffling rice?
2: Right. Yeah, you know, you get rice and just put it on a pan or something. You're shuffling it backwards and forwards.
1: All right. Nah, not what it is, mate.
2: Not what it is?
1: Nah.
2: Nah, all right. I'll try again later.
1: Have a good day. Get into it. 858-22-111. That is the number for the sound. And $500 the prize. Good morning.
3: Good morning.
1: What do you got?
3: Would it be mallyfowl scratching around in the scrub?
1: A mallyfowl scratching around in the scrub. Good answer, not what it is.
3: Thank you very much.
1: Have a good day.
3: Have a good day. Bye.
1: There it is, the elusive secret sound. We'll be back tomorrow morning after 7:30. 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

It's Riverland of Alley's 5RM, 9027 if I could. Coming up 10 to 8, Bureau of Meteorology. Yep, going to have a chat with those guys. After Cheap Trick, thanks to Renmark Maccas, now delivering on the Uber Eats app.

0: it's Riverland of Ali's 5RM with Cheap Tricks, Biggie, Stream Police. Thanks to Renmark Macca's now delivering on the Uber Eats app. Let's get the latest from the Bureau of Meteorology. Good morning, Chris. What can we expect over the next couple of days?
1: Good morning, Anthony. We've got pretty clear conditions across the Riverland today. You've got a maximum of 21 degrees, nice and sunny conditions. Wakeree also 21 degrees, down at Lamoureux 20 degrees as well. So we've got a little bit of cloud sort of along the Murray this morning. Now that the sun's come up, we can see through the satellite image, but that should clear up pretty quickly. The week ahead, we've got a front moving through tomorrow. Pretty warm conditions ahead of that, though, in the northerly winds, looking at a maximum of 26. Sunny, in the morning, but we'll see a bit of cloud creeping in during the afternoon with some showers during the later afternoon and into the evening time before, some slightly cooler conditions midweek with another front expected to arrive later on Friday with, a little bit more rain in that one, by the looks of things.
0: All right, thanks, mate. We'll check in with you on Friday. We'll get an update, see how it's all going then. For Renmark Macca's, now delivering on the Uber Eats app, 5RM.
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15: With the latest, I'm Lucky Winnell. Some mobile service outages are expected this week in Wakery. Last week, Telstra advised that due to works by another provider, some of Telstra's services need to shut down as works are carried out. Works will commence from the 4th of September and are expected to take just over a week. Service will be restored at the end of each day. However, the works will not impact NBN, satellite internet services, landline services or mobile coverage from other providers. The soon-to-be-vacant Woodley Childcare Centre in Loxton is set to become the new home of Loxton High School's tailored learning program. The school has secured a five-year lease on the site as it looks to continue the program, which supports students who may have disengaged from school and has now been running for over 10 years. Upgrades to the former childcare centre are expected soon, with the lease commencing in December. Meanwhile, the new-look childcare centre in Loxton is also expected to be operational within the next month. A fresh round of state government funding is now available for Riverland sporting clubs. More than $1.4 million is on offer through the Active Club program, with grants up to $3,000 available for equipment, uniforms and small facility upgrades. The previous round supported more than 560 clubs across the state. Applications open through to the 14th of October. Looking at sport, and a 56-point win for Wakery in the second semi-final has seen the Magpies return to the grand final after a three-year absence. The Wakery side outplayed opponents Barmer and Monash, with the Roos seeing further injury concerns. The scoreboard at the final siren read 13-8-86 to Barmer and Monash, 4-6-30. The Roos will now take on Bury after their thrilling two-point win in yesterday's elimination semi-final. The Bury side were able to respond to Loxton's fast pace early, with Bury victors 8-15-63 to Loxton's 9-7-61. Now you're up to date. Oh, I'm Lockie Whittle.
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17: Morning, I'm Jackie Lim. One Nation is now Australia's most popular party, according to this morning's news poll. Pauline Hanson's party pushing past Labor to lead on primary votes 30% to 29%. It follows the party's WA by-election win, but Environment Minister Murray Watt tells Nine we needn't read too much into that.
18: Got to be a little bit careful to read too much into a state by-election, especially one that wasn't going to change the result in terms of who was going to be in government. But we've said all along that we take this challenge seriously.
17: 42 Australians remain missing following last week's flooding and landslide in Nepal. 800 people have been confirmed dead, while more than 3,000 are missing. Childcare workers are gearing up for a fresh industrial fight. Despite securing a 15% pay rise 2 years ago, the union representing more than 40,000 educators says the job still isn't sustainable. And country music queen Dolly Parton has been laid to rest next to her husband Carl in a private ceremony in Tennessee. She passed away last week at the age of 80.
13: Forget high tea. It's Guy Tea this Father's Day at the Bury Hotel. 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
17: In sport, Dockers star Jordan Clark will bring up his 150th game in Thursday night's qualifying final against the Hawks, but the Frio defender says his focus is on the game itself, not his milestone.
19: To be honest, it's something I haven't even thought about. I'm more just excited to play. It's going to be my first time sort of in this position, playing a final like this, so I can't wait.
17: And over to boxing, former great Tony Mundine has died at the age of 75. He was the only Aussie boxer to compete professionally across four weight divisions. That's the latest in news and sport.
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0: Got some morning fog about. That'll clear to a mostly sunny day tomorrow. Sunny morning, then some showers in the afternoon. 26 atop for Tuesday, first day of spring. And 20, cloudy for Wednesday. 21, today's top. Right now, 6 at the Davilles Air Conditioning Weather Station.
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0: and Footloose with old Kenny Logs, 5RM across the Riverland of Mallee. 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Berry, Lockie Whittle's here, mate. Big weekend of footy.
1: Sure was. Lots going on. Good to see. Good crowds out. Good weather.
0: Yeah.
1: It's good fun.
0: Oh, some great sunshine across the weekend, eh?
1: Yeah, that's it. Spring officially here tomorrow, but we got a bit of a head start over the weekend.
0: Oh, so we did, mate. Tomorrow for the first day of spring. Top of 26.
1: Sensational.
0: It'll be a sunny morning with a few showers, you know, spring showers, summer flowers.
1: Got all the sayings today, my good friend.
0: Got them all locked and loaded, ready to go. So what happened with the footy, mate? Who's in the grand final at this stage?
1: Yeah, so Wakery have locked their place in the grand final. They won in the qualifying semi-final Saturday.
0: All right, big win too. Gave the Roos a bit of a touch-up.
1: Yeah, they're straight through the Magpies. So
0: I'm expecting a phone call any moment now from the Barbara Monash Football Club to come on down and do some drills Thursday night with the boys.
1: Take some motivational talks, maybe.
0: Just give them a bit of a kick in the ass and come on.
1: Got a lift.
0: Was it 50-odd points or something?
1: Was in the end, yeah.
0: Right.
1: A few late goals to the Magpies, but still nonetheless, Wakery controlled that game throughout realistically. And
0: the Roos run out of steam?
1: Yeah, a couple of injury concerns and, yeah, really, unfortunately, never really in it. The Magpies are just too strong on the day. They're straight through and you know, they finished top of the ladder, so goes without saying they're through. Sunday's knockout semi-final, which was yesterday, was an absolute thriller.
0: Loxton
1: took the early lead. Berry wrestled their way back into it. Inaccurate kicking from the Demons, but they still managed to hold on for a two-point win. Went right down to the wire.
0: Okay. So I'm guessing Loxton take on Barmer this weekend?
1: No.
0: How does it work?
1: Loxton are out. That was an elimination.
0: Oh, okay. Sorry.
1: Yeah. So right. Barmer, they get the second chance after their loss Saturday. They'll take on Berry this Saturday for the other spot in the grand final. And that game is at Berry.
0: All right. Headquarters.
1: It is. League headquarters.
0: Mate, you know I'm a big fan of the Barmer Monash Roos. But, geez, I wouldn't mind seeing Berry getting into the grand final, to be honest.
1: They really have been the story of season 2020.
0: Yeah, absolutely. Yeah. Even late last season, they seemed to find their legs a little.
1: Yeah, got a few wins. They narrowly missed the finals last year. This year, obviously, getting in and a couple of draws with Barmer this year. The other time they met, it was only 1 point.
0: Yeah, right. Okay.
1: So this prelim final this Saturday, I'm looking forward to it.
0: That's going to be a big game.
1: Cannot wait. All the action right here at 5RM, of course.
0: Absolutely. From 2:30 Saturday, Arvo, full coverage of the big game. Look, we'll get some headlines after Alanis, eh?
1: Sounds good.
0: All right, let's do it. 5RM.

0: it's Riverland of Ali's 5RM on the air and on the free iHeart app with Alanis. Ironic, at a quarter after eight. Monday, the 31st of August. That's it. August done, Lockie Winnell.
1: Yep, he is flying.
0: Yeah. How was your August? How do you rate your August up against the Augusts of past?
1: Not something I get asked all that often. But funnily enough, I'm going to give it a 7. I feel a 7 out of 10 is always a good.
0: You 7 know, out of 10 for August 2026?
1: Probably not. Was it the best? Probably not. But looks, we'll just roll with 7.
0: Probably the warmest.
1: Yeah, last few days.
0: Yeah. I mean, winter, we've had a couple of like stingers, but it just feels like it hasn't really been that much of a weather event. I mean, we're rolling out the feels like temperature. I think we've done that 3 times.
1: Yeah. Fair bit of rainfall this year.
0: Yeah. Yeah.
1: It lends to those real frosty mornings being a little bit harder because there's a lot more moisture in the soil and in the air for that matter.
0: Right. Mm. Scientist, so, Lockie Winnell.
1: When you get the prolonged dry periods, Ant.
0: Yeah.
1: Science lesson this morning. Okay. When you get the prolonged dry periods, then you get those real frosty mornings.
0: Right, okay.
1: Over winter.
0: Thanks, mate.
1: No worries. Happy to be of assistance today for you.
0: Just like at school when my science teacher was explaining something, I'd listen to nothing of that.
1: Yeah, anyway. That's why. But you're right. It's a good observation, though, you brought up, that it hasn't been as cold this winter.
0: It hasn't. Mate, you've been keeping your eyes observing what's going on in the news. There's a fair bit in relation to water flows.
1: Yeah, there's a bit happening there. Obviously, with that rainfall we've had and rainfall through the basin, continued to see some increased River Murray flows to South Australia this week, and some stretches of River Murray in the Riverland a little bit higher than usual at the moment, above the pool level, as it's referred to, Anthony. So got some details on that one, plus speaking of spring and weather and all things else, locusts, another concern.
0: This is going to be the next big wave, isn't it?
1: Well, there was some activity earlier this year, and there was concerns at the time that if they laid eggs and they were to hatch, if the conditions were right, it could be an issue in springtime. So the state government's released some support mechanisms and, just calling for everyone to do their bit and report any sightings and also, some rebates for landholders to control them.
0: All right, good idea too, if you're in an area where they are going to be fairly heavy, is a bit of fly screen over the radiator. Remember everyone was doing that a couple of years ago?
1: Yep, and then there was plenty of head gaskets also getting fixed up at that time of the year too.
0: That led to head gaskets blowing, cars overheating, radiators not getting enough air because it was just chock-a-block full of dead locusts.
1: I reckon shade cloth was the other one people were using for a while there.
0: Yeah, that's right. Yeah. I think shade cloth was causing most of the issues.
1: Yeah, it was a big... That was a while ago now, 2010 when that happened. So it was,
0: maybe just a bit of that real tiny little rabbit wire. Well, bird wire.
1: Okay.
0: Right. I don't know. Don't do anything that we tell you to do. Apart from listen to the news that's coming up at 8:30 on the air and on the free iHeart app, 5RM.

0: 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We'll get you updated at 8.30 on the air and on the free iHeart app. If you haven't got the iHeart app, you can download it from 5rm.com.au. 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
0: In Wakery this morning, unleaded 91 going from 210.1, diesel at 249.9, Berry. Unleaded 91, 199.5, diesel at 244.5. More passengers, fewer trips to the Bowser with the new Kia Carnival Hybrid, now at Riverland Kia.
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1: With the latest, I'm Lockie Whittle. Concerns over possible locust activity has seen the state government launch a significant support package. Over $6 million has been allocated to support producers, which follows activity earlier this year. Rebates for growers will open tomorrow to allow producers to claim up to $35 per hectare for locust control treatments. Landholders are urged to report any sightings of the Australian plague locust to the Exotic Plant Pest Hotline on 1800 084 881 or via the PIRZA website. Further rainfall upstream has seen basin storages increase. Key storages at the Dartmouth and Hume Dam now sit over 70%, while close to home Lake Victoria sits close at a 96% capacity. Releases from the lake make up to 7% of the total flow to South Australia, with flows expected to increase this week to sit close to 25 gigalitres a day. Above Lock 4 near Berry, river levels sit around 30 centimetres higher than normal pool level as environmental watering continues at the Catarapco. Looking at sport, Riverland Netball Finals has seen Loxton book a fifth straight A1 Grand Final appearance. Loxton proved too strong for Loxton North in Friday night's qualifying semi, winning 44-34 to earn a week off and a direct path to the decider. In the elimination semi-final, Berry defeated Barmara 52-46 to keep their season alive, while it's now curtains now for Barmara. Berry will now face Loxton North this weekend with a grand final berth on the line. Now you're up to date. I'm Lockie Whittle.
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3: Morning, I'm Jackie Lim. Canberra has announced another $3 million in humanitarian aid for Nepal, where the death toll from the flash flood disaster is hovering around 800, with 43 Australians still unaccounted for. Meantime, almost $4 million has been donated by Aussies and is also on its way to support charity groups on the ground. Canberra is set to unveil new privacy law reforms that are aimed at keeping up with technologies like AI and those smart glasses that can secretly record what users see. Environment Minister Murray Watt telling Nine those glasses have raised real concerns.
4: With people having images of themselves taken by these glasses without their consent and when they don't even know it's happening.
3: The fight at the checkout continues with new figures showing the cost of a typical supermarket shop has jumped more than 8% in just over a year. It's again prompting calls for a royal commission into supermarket competition. And Dutch officials are warning revellers to stay clear of Donald Trump-shaped pills. They reportedly contain high levels of the active ingredient in MDMA.
0: Forget high tea. It's Guy Tea this Father's Day at the Berry Hotel, loaded with wings, burgers and beers.

0: clash between the LA Rams and the San Francisco 49ers. The September 11 clash is sold out, and the Rams' Steve Avila has told Nine he can't wait to run out on the G.
1: Caught a game there, so we got a bit of how fan interactions are. So that is something that I'm really looking forward to.
0: In the NRL yesterday, the Warriors defeated the Knights to move into top spot on the ladder, while the Eels beat the Sharks. And the elimination finals have been set for the AFL, with the Crows to face the Bulldogs and the Cats to battle the Blues. That's the latest in news and sport.
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3: Mostly sunny today with some light winds. Tomorrow, sunny morning, then some afternoon showers. Top of 26 Tuesday. And 20 cloudy for Wednesday. Today, top of 21. Right now, 10 at the De Villiers Air Conditioning Weather Station.
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0: Bon Jovi's Blaze of Glory, 5RM across the River Lanna Valley at 22 to 9. Yeah, it's Noiseworks coming up in the More Music Morning today. Dexy's Midnight Runners. Look out, some top shelf rock and roll. Get some zap in there. It is the More Music Morning. We'll fire it off from 9, 5RM.
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7: With the latest, I'm Lucky Winnell. Some temporary service disruptions could be on the cards for mobile users in Wakery this week. Telstra says the interruptions are due to works being carried out by another network provider, with mobile coverage expected to be affected during the day. The works are set to run from the 4th of September for 8 days. Loxton's long-term Woodley Childcare Centre will soon be repurposed. As construction will soon reach completion at the new facility, the former site will be transformed into Loxton High School's new tailored learning facility. After starting in 2014, the program has seen significant achievements in supporting students who may have disengaged from school. The school has entered a 5-year lease of the site, which commences in December. Telecommunications companies are teaming up to help Riverland and Mallee locals stay connected to 000 during emergencies. A new public awareness campaign is highlighting how emergency calls can still go through using Camp On arrangements when a customer's usual network is unavailable. Optus spokesperson Jane McNamara says the campaign includes practical tips and advice to help people make emergency calls when they need them most.
8: For people in regional and rural areas, the key thing is that emergency Camp On only works if you're within range of at least one mobile network. If your phone shows no service, there's no coverage where you are and you can't reach 000 over the mobile network. 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
7: Looking at sport, Riverland footy finals Saturday saw a strong Wakery outfit progress to the grand final. They are a step above Barmer and Monash, who finished the game with further injury concerns. They will now get the second chance in the preliminary final Saturday against Berry after their thrilling win over Loxton yesterday by just 2 points. Now you're up to date. Oh, I'm Lockie Whittle.
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10: Morning, I'm Jackie Lim. Today marks the start of bargaining for our childcare workers who are demanding more pay and better conditions. Carolyn Smith from the United Workers Union says they're after a 10% pay rise over the next 2 years and better staffing ratios.
11: At the moment, an early childhood educator is expected to look after 4 children under 2. They're saying they want to have a ratio of 1 to 3.
10: Pacific leaders, including Anthony Albanese, are gathering in Palau for the annual Pacific Islands Forum, but political turmoil in the Solomon Islands has already overshadowed the summit. Solomon Islands Prime Minister Matthew Wale has been forced to leave the conference early following a surprise no-confidence challenge at home. We're being reminded to keep a close eye on our personal information after a series of major cyber attacks. The National Anti-Scam Centre says cybercrime victims lost more than $554 million in the first half of this year. And today marks 29 years since the death of Princess Diana. She was tragically killed in a car accident in Paris in 1997.
2: Forget high tea. 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
10: In sport, Port Adelaide veteran Ollie Wines has put pen to paper signing a 1-year deal with the club. It'll give him the chance to join the exclusive club of 300 games, joining Kane Corns and Travis Boak. And former US Open champion Daniil Medvedev is safely through to round 2 at Flushing Meadows after a straight sets win to open his campaign. Meantime, former champion Marin Cilic and 2022 runner-up Casper Ruud have withdrawn from the tournament with injury. That's the latest in news and sport.
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0: Sunny day today with light winds. Tomorrow, sunny morning, then the chance of showers, 26 atop and 20 cloudy for Wednesday. Today, a top of 21.
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0: it's Shane Bryan. 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
0: We'll dig deep into the decade of big hair, big hooks, and even bigger personalities. Back when Jesse still had a girl.
1: No, I wish that I had Jesse.
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4: 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You can have it and have no symptoms. 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